0: Also lived off messy ball when they won the contest. Dowry says other factors are as guilty as the throws.
1: It's very tough for the hooker if we're not doing that because he's hitting his mark and we might not be getting the right jump or lift.
0: Springboks women's coach Swiss De Bruin has now stepped down from the role after walking out on the side ahead of their test against the Black Ferns tomorrow night. The move comes over a reported contract dispute over denied win bonuses. The assistants will mentor this weekend's test. De Bruin has form. He also departed the Springboks men's side before the 2019 World Cup. International rugby coverage with Access Solutions, elevating you and your business to a higher level. Karin Khachanov's opened up on the reality of parenting as a top tennis player after advancing to the third round of the US Open. The Russians beaten third-seeded Canadian Felix Auger-Aliassime in four sets. The world number 50 is competing in New York without his wife and children as the school year is underway. Khachanov's described what's required to stay on side.
2: It's part of our life, part of our job, you know, and sacrifices that we have to do. And I try to be a good dad. I mean, what can I do? Always giving presents, always allowing something.
0: I'm Richard Wayne. That's News Talk ZB News and Sport. It is 12:05. Matt Heath and Tyler Adams are next.
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4: Sean Fitzpatrick, former All Black captain.
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6: 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Why is that a story for the New Zealand media unless there's an agenda? A?
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7: WeatherWatch 24/7. The Met Service National Forecast for Northland, Auckland, Coromandel and Bay of Plenty. Showers, some heavy, clearing this afternoon or evening. Gisborne to Wairarapa, showers clearing about Wairarapa this afternoon and elsewhere this evening. Waikato to Wellington, including the central high country, showers becoming isolated. Nelson, Marlborough and Canterbury mainly fine, but isolated showers about the Canterbury high country. Buller to Fiordland, also Otago and Southland, scattered rain or showers, some heavy with possible thunderstorms and hail. And cloudy periods for the Chatham Islands with a few showers this afternoon or evening. That's the forecast.
3: 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Matt Heath and Tyler Adams Afternoons. 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
8: Very good afternoon to you. Welcome into Friday. We've made it to the end of the week. Always got a bit of a spring in your step on a Friday. And great to have you listening in. Matt Heath, g'day.
9: G'day, Tyler Adams. G'day, everyone else. 0800 80 1080 is our phone number.
8: You got it.
9: And our text message is 9292, I believe.
8: Bang on. Now, before we get into the show, can I just say a little thank you to you, Matt Heath?
9: Sure.
8: And then I've got a question for you. But yep. Yesterday, I was very stoked that finally, for once in a long time, I figured out why you were playing this particular little ditty here and what a tune it is.
9: Alabama 3.
8: Yes, woke up this morning, the theme song of The Sopranos, of course, and correctly predicted you played this because we're talking about organised crime. But enough of that. I went home last night after listening to it and just thought, you know what? I'm going to start The Sopranos right from the start again. And last night I watched the first two episodes. And what a great show. I forgot that from the very first episode, he sits in with the shrink and goes through, you know, obviously the lifestyle that he's been living and the panic attacks he has with the ducks. But instantly, I'm hooked again. But it just had me thinking, and here's my question. Those rewatchable shows, I mean, what are the big ones when it comes to the rewatchables?
9: Well, oh, geez. The Sopranos is one.
8: Yep. The Wire. Would you put The Wire up there?
9: The Wire, one of the greatest shows of all time. Breaking Bad.
8: Yeah, Breaking Bad's huge.
9: You might want to get in there. Mm-hmm. I mean, Game of Thrones, but that fell massively off a cliff in the last season.
8: Mm, yeah.
9: I mean, that's an interesting question, isn't it? But I think The Sopranos came out in 1999, so long ago. It's 26 years ago, over a quarter of a century, but it's still just so, so good. And periodically, you've got to watch it through again.
8: Yeah.
9: I mean, it's generally speaking, The Sopranos is going to be better than anything on TV at any given time.
8: Yeah, so true. And just how young Tony was looking. I believe in that first episode, he was aged himself, about 45. He was portraying a 41-year-old. But yeah, he almost looks baby-faced in that first episode, but just going to say thank you, mate. I mean, I've got a lot of seasons to get through now.
9: Yeah, I mean, that's a really interesting question, what the most rewatchable TV shows

0: of all time are. I mean, you know, obviously The Sopranos has to be in there.
1: On the comedy side of things, you've got to say Parks and Rec is always good for a rewatch. The Office, maybe.
0: Oh, definitely the US Office.
1: Mm.
0: Massively.
2: Yeah.
0: Yeah. That's a good question. I'm just trying to think. So I always enjoy watching Seinfeld again.
1: Yes, yeah, that's a great one. Is that on TVNZ Plus?
0: Seinfeld.
1: Yeah.
0: I think it's on Netflix at the moment.
1: Yeah.
0: I believe.
1: Yeah.
0: Yeah.
1: 9292.
0: Community is a show that I watch over and over again.
1: I haven't seen it yet. That's
0: Veep,
1: a good one.
0: Yeah, Shameless, Veep. Says these texters.
1: Always Sunny in Philadelphia. Did you ever get into that one?
0: Oh, it's one of my favourite shows of all time.
1: Right.
0: It's still going.
1: Yeah.
0: Longest running sitcom of all time.
1: Yeah, how good. 9292, what's the most rewatchable series that you're looking at the moment? Love to hear from you on that one. But let's get into today's show. So after 1 o'clock, I want to have a chat about life jackets. They'll now be mandatory for everyone on recreational boats 6 metres or less while the vessel is underway. This is after Shane Retty's Maritime Transport Amendment Bill passed. So the new law replaces the patchwork of different regional rules with one national requirement. The push comes after 18 of the 20 boat-related drowning deaths in 2024 involved people not wearing a life jacket, while officials estimate the change could save around 10 lives a year. There is some exemptions, as you can imagine. So, of course, surfers don't have to wear them, sporting events. And when you're anchored up, you can take your old life jacket off. But it is an interesting change.
0: Yeah. Does anyone care about being made to wear a life jacket? Sometimes it seems silly, like when you're in incredibly shallow water or you're out on a lake and it's completely, you know, glassy.
1: Yes.
0: It does sometimes seem silly. But then again, it's not even that much of a pain now because the life jackets are so small and slinky.
1: Mm.
0: You know, they're not the big orange ones that you used to have to wear with the stiff necks.
1: Yes.
0: But as a skipper in charge, do you find it hard to force people to wear them? You know, you've got a bunch of mates, you're out on a fishing trip, because that's the skipper or person in charge responsible for ensuring everyone aboard complies.
1: Correct, yeah.
0: So do you find that difficult? So you got your mates, they're like,
2: we don't need a life jacket.
0: Yeah. You know, as a skipper, put your life jacket on. Come on, man. Mm. Come on, man. Yeah, I'd be interested to know, as because there's always complications in this that you don't necessarily see.
1: Mm.
0: And so it'd be great to hear from boaties. So as a boatie, do you have any problems with these new life jacket regulations?
1: Give us a call, 0800 80 10 80. We're going to get into that after 1 o'clock. But keen to hear what you think right now, 9292. Send us a text. Is this going to make a big difference for you? And how do you feel about these changes? Tell us.
0: Schitt's Creek is so good. A lot of people texting that. And Curb Your Enthusiasm. Fantastic.
1: Yep. Hilarious, yeah. Keep those coming through. But in the meantime, it is 12 past 12.
3: The Hour. Politics.
1: And we are joined by New Zealand Herald Deputy Desk Editor for Politics, Adam Pearce. Good to chat, Adam.
4: G'day, gents.
1: So first up, mate, let's wrap Palau. How's it gone? And what are the next steps?
4: Yeah, well, of course, Christopher Luxon and his delegation, they're on their way back from Palau from the annual Pacific Islands Forum. Interesting news overnight that the forum, bar one country, has agreed to a statement condemning that missile launch by China that landed in the Pacific in July. You guys will remember that one. Now, the statement doesn't explicitly name China, and that's not totally out of the ordinary. Sometimes just for the sake of diplomacy, and often these statements can be sometimes pretty broad, pretty vague, but you know it's not hard to read between the lines there. While there wasn't a mention of China, it did condemn the launch, saying that adequate notice wasn't provided, saying that there needs to be, you know, at least 24 hours notice given. Now, I think it's interesting the timing of the statement, because we had a meeting of the Pacific foreign leaders a while back before this leaders meeting, and there was quite a lot of expectation that a statement like this would be signed. And in fact, they did try to get one across the line, but there wasn't consensus. There were two countries, Nauru and Kiribati, that didn't put their name towards this. Now, Nauru didn't affirm the communique at the Pacific Islands Forum in Palau this time. However, they were able to put it out and condemn that launch. So there will be some debate as to whether, I guess, the power of putting out that statement has been lessened somewhat by the fact that the time has gone past and there wasn't consensus initially, but now they've managed to get it across the line. So obviously, you know, it's part of this bigger narrative where we see China's influence growing
5: And getting quite strong in the Pacific. And we've also seen the US as well come to the party, the United States agreeing with New Zealand and the Cook Islands to this major port infrastructure upgrade in the Northern Cook Islands. It's tens of millions of dollars, which, of course, New Zealand is very happy about around the country. Of course, and there's also more funding coming in from the US to help with energy pressures, obviously with the fuel crisis, and for smaller nations that is a massive issue. So interesting to see those geopolitical power plays really coming to the fore, and how the US is looking to, I guess, kind of counter that influence of China in the Pacific.
0: Any comment from China yet on the statement?
5: Not that we've seen thus far, but I mean, they've been pretty critical, obviously, as you would think. They defend their right to test the missile and say that that's their prerogative. But obviously, you know, they have been pretty bold in terms of their actions in the Pacific. So we can expect that tone to be continued through further responses from them.
0: If they really wanted to make a statement, they'd fire another one off in the next 24 hours. And some wins for opponents to the government's move-on orders.
5: Yes, of course. Yeah, pretty controversial move-on orders, part of the government's trying to tackle this issue of rough sleepers and begging. Of course, you guys will see that, particularly in the main centres like Auckland. We've had the Justice Select Committee come back. Obviously, has been deliberating on the bill, and it does appear that there is some consensus across the House about changing the bill. Initially, the orders could apply to anyone aged 14 or above. Now, the Select Committee appears to be in agreement that the age should be raised so that it doesn't apply to people under 17. Now, I do say that it appears that there is consensus, because we have heard from Winston Peters, who was speaking to reporters yesterday, and as he's somewhat known to do, he has thrown a little bit of a spanner in the works, suggesting that New Zealand First does not support the change to the age. So we're just going to have to wait and see whether that does come about. We've heard from Justice Minister Paul Goldsmith, who seems to suggest that there is cross-party consensus on that. And like you say, there have been some other tweaks that have been proposed by the opposition MPs on that select committee. The primary one being changing the definition of begging to prohibit only, quote, unreasonable begging, end quote, whatever that is. And I think that's the key issue here for Goldsmith. He's not happy because these tweaks were passed, were supported by the Select Committee, a majority of the MPs, through support from the ACT Party. And obviously, you know, ACT in coalition with National didn't support the tweaks, so Goldsmith is a bit miffed about that. However, at the end of the day, Goldsmith is the minister responsible, and he will be in charge of what that bill looks like when it lands in the House for its second reading. So we'll just have to wait and see. I think Goldsmith's main issue is that, you know, does it complicate if you're trying to determine what unreasonable begging looks like? Does that mean it's a bit vague, and how do you apply the orders? So expect that to be addressed when the bill comes back to the House.
0: Seems to me 16-year-olds are quite capable of being pains in the ass outside of a shop. 16-year-old, 17-year-old.
5: I'll leave that assessment to you. But yes, I'd imagine they'd have that ability.
1: I think there's evidence for that.
0: I think that's in their skill set.
1: Yeah.
0: And Parliament move into the last sitting block ahead of the election campaign, Adam.
5: Yeah, it's coming around pretty quick.
0: Yeah,
5: we've got one week of recess, so that's when all the MPs head back to their electorates and they'll be trying to get out in front of potential voters. And then we've got the last 2 weeks in the House, the last sitting block. Now, I don't expect many of your listeners to show as much interest in Question Time as Mike Hosking perhaps does, but for those who have or haven't, it's certainly been a lot more rowdy and partisan as we get close to the election campaign. I mean, we saw a great example of that on Wednesday, I think it was, where we had Jenny Anderson, who made a little bit of an error on her slot on Mike Hosking earlier that day. And Nicola Willis made sure that she highlighted that for everyone viewing Question Time and everyone in the House. And you can just see that kind of rough and tumble back and forth just getting more and more apparent. You almost feel sorry for the Speaker, Gerry Brownlee, who seems resigned to the fact that this is just happening and he can't really control it. Obviously, he's the one that's supposed to enforce the rules and make sure that question time and activity in the House is about, you know, holding the government decision, you know, prosecuting government decisions, that kind of thing. But yeah, it seems as though the last 2 weeks will probably be as rowdy as they have been. Obviously, everyone's just champing at the bit to get out there, get into the election campaign. We're obviously seeing a lot more policy announcements as well as the parties look to set up their policy platforms going into the election, and you can expect just more of that to come as we get closer to the campaign and, of course, November 7.
0: Well, teachers are familiar with this, aren't they? The last week of school until the chairs go up on the desks, upside down on the desks, right. The kids are hard to rein in.
1: Gets rowdy on the last day, yeah. Adam, good to catch up, mate. You go well, and we'll see you back here at some stage.
5: Cheers, guys.
1: That is New Zealand Herald Deputy Desk Editor for Politics, Adam Pearce. Up next, we get the regional wrap with Kate Rickard. And a Christchurch charity supporting teenagers has a new home. We'll tell you more about that next. It's 20 past 12.
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1: It is 22 past 12, time for the regional wrap with Kate Rickard. G'day, Kate.
14: Hey, guys.
1: So a new Christchurch charity supporting teenagers affected by sexual harm has a new home.
14: Yes, NZ Gifts of Love and Strength has moved into a new premises on Innes Road with dedicated space to prepare and store its care packages. This includes a craft room for sewing, knitting, crocheting and creating handmade items for the young people it supports. The craft room will also be available for other charities, community organisations and groups to hire, giving smaller organisations access to a welcoming space without those commercial hire costs. Now, the charity has been providing care packages to 13 to 18-year-olds across the South Island since 2023, the first and only charity to do so. Sadly, roughly one in four Kiwi kids are affected by sexual harm, while Canterbury has the highest reported statistics in high schools and tertiary institutions. The new premises will be officially opened by Dame Sue Bagshaw this afternoon.
0: And we've got a bit of an AI dispute over a Wellington City Council report, Kate.
14: Yes, that's right. Deloitte is standing by its use of AI in a costly review of Wellington City Council. The consultancy firm was paid to assess spending and efficiencies, filing the report late last year. Mayor Andrew Little believes the city should get a discount for the report, saying errors were made due to Deloitte using old data and writing large chunks with AI. He says parts of the report, which cost well over $400,000, were therefore a massive waste of time. But Deloitte says it uses AI to support and speed up its process rather than replacing human analysis and judgment. It says all work is subject to quality reviews and a subsequent meeting is currently being scheduled with the mayor. Little says it's ultimately up to the chief executive to approach Deloitte about a discount, which he's yet to do.
0: I'm pretty sure, Wellington Council could shove their own data through ChatGPT and cut Deloitte out of the mix.
1: The cheek of it, $435,000 for using ChatGPT.
0: Yeah, come on.
1: Come on.
0: Nurses at Auckland's North Shore Hospital have had enough of understaffing and overcrowding.
14: Yes, they have. Several hundred North Shore-based nurses, health workers and union delegates met with politicians in Northcote last night, demanding improvements to address chronic issues with the health system. It comes after overcrowding at North Shore Hospital ED recently prompted staff to declare their own state of emergency. An Auckland district nurse says they've been instructed not to give gold standard care to those patients. Leslie Pook says their community service is so stretched, upper management told them only bronze standard care, not gold, is possible.
15: That does not resonate well with us because it's our professional license on the line. We want to be able to give gold standard care to people, the care that they actually need.
14: Nurse Jean Moore says saving money through the health sector is wrong.
16: I think it stinks. What price is your life? What price is a limb? If you don't put the money into it, it's going to cost us in the long run. You know, we can't do this.
14: Labor, the Greens, Opportunity and New Zealand First told the meeting they were committed to a fully funded, well-staffed health system. Now, Labor and the Greens also committed to providing more nurses for the North Shore ED. National and ACT, however, declined the invitation to attend the event.
0: Yeah, fully funded. I mean, how could it possibly be fully funded?
1: Mm.
0: We already spend $34 billion a year on the health sector.
1: Mm.
0: So when would it be fully funded? Because you could just keep piling money in there forever and not define it as fully funded, right?
1: Well, I don't know what gold standard means. I mean, gold standard to some people might mean a massage chair and your own butler. You know, I don't know. I mean, sometimes you get bronze standard care in hospital and bronze is okay. Bronze is, you know, enough to get you healthy.
0: Yeah.
1: I mean, gold standard, what is that?
0: Yeah, I don't know.
1: Yeah. Interesting story, though. Kate, thank you very much. You have a nice weekend.
14: Thanks so much.
1: And we'll catch you next week. That is the Regional Wrap with Kate Rickard. Coming up next, we'll get to some of your feedback coming through on 9292. It's 26 past 12.
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21: 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With the New Zealand Herald. 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
1: 29 past 12, just before we get to headlines. Plenty of texts coming in.
0: As a skipper, I make everyone on the boat wear a life jacket, but I don't. I need the versatility to get round. Plus, I am a great swimmer. It would be ridiculous to make me wear a life jacket.
1: Okay. I mean, that is the big Kiwi thing, isn't it? You back yourself. Sometimes, you know, your skills in swimming are probably better in your head than they are in real life.
0: Doesn't sound like a great skipper.
1: No. So everybody else wears a life jacket but them. What if the skipper goes down? Who's going to drive the boat?
0: What we're talking about after 1 o'clock is the new life jacket rules for this summer. Mm. And one of them is that the skipper or person in charge is responsible for ensuring everyone aboard complies. So that skipper says that they'll make everyone else comply but doesn't believe he or she has to.
1: Mm. If you're a skipper, what do you say to that particular skipper? I mean, is that the normal thing out there? That the skipper, he's in charge of the boat. If I don't want to wear my life jacket, I won't wear my life jacket.
0: When I was a kid, I feel like there was a bit of shame in wearing a life jacket in some way.
1: There was. Yeah.
0: You were sort of being seen to be a wuss or something.
1: It was, yeah.
0: Yeah.
1: And I think some of that still exists out there, that it's not manly to wear a life jacket.
0: Yeah. But I mean, yeah, as I said before, life jackets were very different back in the day. But it'll be an interesting chat. What do you reckon about that after 1-0800-80-1080?
1: And 9292 if you want to send a text right now. That is coming up after 1 o'clock, but it is bang on 12:30.
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29: With Your Ride, New Zealand's number one taxi app. Download Your Ride today. The Children's Commissioner supports the closure of Gloria Vale Christian School, but says the focus must now be on supporting affected students. The Ministry of Education's again cancelled the school's registration after a special ERO review. The ACT Party wants congestion to decide when major transport upgrades are needed, not transport ministers or election campaigns. If traffic on a major two-lane corridor hits 15,000 cars a day, that would trigger consenting and a funded capacity plan. The Green Party is glad to see Parliament's Justice Select Committee recommend weakening move-on orders. Chloe Swarbrick says they still want the bill scrapped, but changing the definition of begging to unreasonable is common sense. Two New Zealand psychiatrists will soon be able to legally prescribe pharmaceutical-grade MDMA. MedSafe has approved the Class B drug for psychedelic-assisted therapy for people with post-traumatic stress disorder. Pacific to China. Warn us next time you fire a missile our way. Read more at nzherald.co.nz. Back to Matt Heath and Tyler Adams.
1: Thank you, Raylene. Plenty more feedback coming through.
0: Yeah, on that issue, actually. This text says China must be crapping their pants at the sight of Judith Collins, Winston Peters and Paul Goldsmith telling them off about their missiles.
1: I'm sure they are.
0: I wonder if China even had a chat about, you know, firing another one across the bow after that that condemnation was sent out from Palau.
1: I wonder if they put up
0: their hands and went, "Shall we just fire another
1: just
0: little,
1: hover over
0: another
1: that
0: little
1: button.
0: Test?"
1: It's just yeah.
0: And then what would have happened if they had?
1: Well, nothing.
0: Yeah,
1: exactly. You know.
0: Yeah,
1: it just would have been a China within their right to say we'll do what we like.
0: Guys, gold standard healthcare is like that advert on TV when you panic when looking in the mirror and spot a grey hair, and then an ambulance arrives and a nice pair of paramedics ease you into a lazy boy rocker. Hold your hand and make you a cup of tea. Our individual expectations exceed our nation's financial reality, 1,000%. That's from Roger.
1: It does sound nice.
0: Yeah, because when you say a fully funded healthcare system, I'm just not sure how you could possibly define that, because it could just go and go and go and go and go. There's a million different things that you could add to it to make it better.
1: Yeah.
0: But does the other taxpayers of the country owe everyone that? Or do we just set up a health system that looks after people to the best we can afford?
1: That's right. There's got to be trade-offs, right? And then, you know, it's a bottomless pit. But if you pump more money into it and say, no matter what you do in your life, we will look after you, do you think anyone's going to really look after their health? I mean, there's got to be some personal responsibility in there.
0: Even a great swimmer can't swim if he's knocked out or has an episode. That's from Buck, talking about the skipper that said he makes others in his boat wear life jackets, but he doesn't need to. I mean, it's a pretty trolly thing to say.
1: Pretty interesting take, yeah. I mean, are you with that skipper? We're talking about that after 1 o'clock with his new life jacket rules.
0: Do as I say, not as I do.
1: Yeah. Do you agree? 9292 is the text number as well, and keep those coming through right now, though.
0: It's got a Costa Da Cordia vibe, hasn't it? that particular skipper.
1: Yeah, it certainly does. It is 24-1.
6: 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Rural never grows it alone in spring.
1: Back with us is Jess Davidson for thecountry.co.nz. Happy Friday, Jess.
7: Happy Friday, team. And yeah, do as I say, not as I do. That triggers so many childhood memories.
1: Heard
7: I mean,
1: that from Dad.
7: How many
1: times
7: have we heard that?
0: So that was up with, that's not fair, Dad, life's not fair.
7: Yes.
0: And on board. Hello, board. Nice to meet you.
1: Yep. That's the top three, isn't it? Yeah. That's the holy three of the
0: day. Do as I say, not what I do. a controversial pastry is moving south, Jess.
7: Yeah, and I know you guys have spoken about this before, and it's been seen in the north, but the South Island bakery has introduced horse meat pies. Hoon Hay Kiwi Bakery yesterday offered three varieties of the horse meat pie. So they have plain horse and cheese and curried horse pie on offer. Now, invariably, they did sell out, but the reaction online has been mixed, as you'd imagine. Some people saying it's totally wrong, others saying in some cultures it dates back to 1,000 years ago and it's normal. Now, feedback from those who ate the pies said it tasted like beef and they would probably try it again. Horse meat, though, is heavily regulated in New Zealand, and it's reported that only one processor is registered currently to process horse meat for human consumption. The bakery was initially worried about negative comments, but realised, as we all do, gentlemen, you're never going to please everyone. But, I mean, obviously I'm biased, but it just does not sit right with me.
0: Yeah, so a few weeks ago, you might remember, we had one of the horse meat pies from Pakuranga Bakery up here in Auckland, and it was absolutely delicious.
1: Certainly was.
0: Very coconutty, but as I've said before, I couldn't get over the horse.
1: Yeah, it was the mental game.
0: The taste buds were willing, but the mind couldn't help thinking about horse.
7: Yeah, and is it that line in the sand where I've been thinking about it a lot, and obviously for me it's just a no-no, but is it where the horse is viewed as a pet of sorts? Like, you know, you think of eating a cat or a dog or a parrot maybe, I don't know, but because you bond with horses, I mean, people bond with cows and sheep too, but maybe it's because it's just got that image in our society of man's
0: George Clooney had a pig.
7: Friend. Oh,
0: that lived inside.
7: Did he eat that?
0: He didn't need it, no.
1: He did not?
7: No. Kathy Bates had a pig too, didn't she? In Misery.
0: Oh, yeah, yeah.
1: Yeah, she did, yeah.
0: Fobok was the baker manager out at Pakaranga, and we had him on the show. He was a great man.
1: Yeah.
0: He was very funny.
1: Yeah, very, very funny.
0: And he's selling 100 a day.
1: Mm.
7: Are they still selling them?
0: Yeah, they're going well.
1: It's got to be something in it.
0: They're so coconutty. Yeah.
1: You're not tempted, Jess?
7: Oh,
1: just a wee bite?
7: I'm literally looking at a picture of a horse on my screen right now doing my day job, and
1: doesn't look tasty.
0: People will have a horse pie, but would they have horse steaks?
1: Oh, great question. And no, I don't know if I'd have a horse steak.
0: Or horse ribs.
7: Ooh. It's just the mental thing.
1: It'll be a hell of a meal, though, the horse ribs. That would keep you going for some time.
0: I think you've got to slow cook the horse meat for a while. I think it's a bit gamey, a bit tough. Yeah, it's a bit chewy.
1: Jess, thank you very much for that. I know that was traumatic for you, but appreciate your service.
7: Yeah, it's a nay from me.
0: Someone sent through another classic parenting saying of old. If you don't stop whinging, I'll give you something to whinge about.
1: Oh, yes. Yeah, that was a doozy. Yeah,
0: classic.
1: Yeah. Yeah. Jess, thank you very much. You have a lovely weekend. We'll see you back Monday.
7: Sounds good, team. See ya.
1: That is Jess Davidson for thecountry.co.nz. And next is Tom Rennell, business reporter, and big news out of Bottle-O's parent company. We'll tell you more about that next, 20 to 1.
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13: 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And for me, Alzheimer's isn't a radio ad. It's a disease my mum is battling. So rather than writing an ad, I thought I'd share a memory. I remember Mum always had jelly beans in her handbag. I went to visit her recently and offered her a jelly bean. Just like she had done 1,000 times for me. I watched her hold it in her hand, and I remember hoping that one little jelly bean might bring back one little memory. Just for one little moment. Let's remember, September is Alzheimer's Awareness Month.
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21: 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The Hour with Matt Heath and Tyler Adams, News Talk ZB.
0: Another classic dad saying came through on the text machine. It's not a bloody restaurant. Eat what your mother made you.
1: You would have heard that a lot.
0: Yeah.
1: Yeah.
0: What about another one was, you get what you get and you don't get upset.
1: They need to bring that back, you know? You don't get choices as a kid.
0: It's all in parenting.
1: Yeah, exactly.
0: It's Bruno Mania in Auckland, Mitchell Hagerman. Third show has been sold out. entertainment and lifestyle reporter Mitchell Hageman?
2: So sold out, no. I think the first two are selling very, very fast. The tickets went on sale at 11 a.m. The first and the second show are pretty much nearly sold out. And there's a couple more at 11:29. There were limited rare general admission tickets left. So
0: limited rare general admission.
2: So it's split up into front general admission and back general admission. So you got some variation there, but so you can't get right to the front yet. But yeah.
0: So if you want to go, you want to make that decision very quickly and get in there.
2: Get in there now, because I think within the next, I would hazard a guess, the next couple of hours would be pretty set. Right. So
1: what sort of price are we looking at?
2: Go for it. I think the cheapest ones are about $109.80.
1: That's all right.
2: And that'll get you at the back of Eden Park in the gods. And then you've got others that kind of around the 160, and then if you want to go further into the pit, I think you're looking at over the 200 mark. So
1: still not bad.
2: It's not bad for a gig. I think there are special packages as well you can buy, early entry or whatever. And
0: there'll be kick-ass screens.
2: Yeah,
0: it'll be an amazing.
2: It'll be a show of shows. I've seen him three times now, and he is just one of the best performers in the world. And I will definitely be going again.
1: Says a lot if you've seen him three times.
2: Oh, yeah.
1: Now let's have a talk about Ray Gunn, Rachel Gunn, of course. So there's a new doco out, but revelations over her Paris Olympic appearances.
2: Yeah, so essentially this is the documentary of the year, apparently, about Ray Gunn. And in it, she revealed that she felt outmatched against the world's best competitors. And she said she couldn't even really break to begin with. So I think we probably all knew that, to be honest.
0: Luckily, she took the place of people that could and also kind of made a mockery of the entire Australian sports team. And does she have any reckoning in there of her, does she take any responsibility at all in this documentary, do you know?
2: I think so. I think in that sense she does. I think she kind of admits that, I was a little bit out of my depth there. I haven't seen the doco yet.
0: You've got to tell people when they're no good at something. Mm-hmm. In a polite way, you got to take them aside and say, Reagan, you can't break.
1: Yep.
0: And you do not want to go to the Olympics.
1: They let it go too far.
0: Yeah. Don't even do it at a party.
2: Exactly. I mean, she was a uni lecturer, so surely her students could have told her that, just a cheeky tap on the side. Hey, miss, unfortunately, this is not for you.
0: No, she was supported.
1: Yeah, she certainly was.
0: No one wanted to tell her the truth.
1: Yeah. Mitchell, great to see you, mate. Thank you very much for coming in. Have a nice weekend.
2: Always.
1: That is Mitchell Hageman, entertainment and lifestyle reporter. Time to have a chat with business reporter Tom Rennell. G'day, Tom.
14: G'day, how you going?
1: Good, mate. So big news out of Bottolo's parent. What's going on?
14: Yeah, so it's a little bit unfortunate news that Bottolo and Liquor Centre have confirmed their decision to exit their New Zealand wholesale operations. So we first got tipped off to this in July that their owner, which is a big sort of Aussie conglomerate called Metcash, they were consulting with employees, sort of deciding whether or not to exit the New Zealand market from what they sort of described as quite a tough time in the period. But now, unfortunately, we've been tipped off yet again that they have decided to go ahead with the merger and close those wholesale operations, which has unfortunately come at the cost of roughly 100 jobs.
1: Right. And aside from the jobs, what do you think this will mean for the retail shops?
14: So they've given them till December 26 to wind up their entire operation. So there's still a few months for retailers who obviously buy their alcohol and things like that from these wholesale operations to find other suppliers. But it's certainly going to have a wider impact, I imagine, in terms of the hospitality industry specifically. Because from my understanding, they've got quite big connections with that industry and a lot of obviously the bars and pubs and things around the country. And considering how much pressure they are under at the moment, thinking of them trying to find another supplier and fill those contracts in, that's going to be a lot of pressure on them. So certainly thoughts out for that industry at the moment.
1: Yeah, very interesting. Tom, thank you very much for the catch-up. You have a nice weekend too, and we'll see you back here next week.
14: You too.
1: Go well. That is Tom Rennell, business editor for the Herald. Up next, we have a chat with Darcy Watergrave, and the All Blacks team is out for this weekend's South African festivities. We'll tell you more about that next, 12 to 1.
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0: It's Dad's special day. He's in for a treat. A ride in the Daisy would be right up his street, in charge of the world from the passenger seat.
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2: It is 9 to 1. Time to talk sport with Darcy Watergrave. How you doing, Darcy?
3: I am magnificent, as you both are yourselves, shining examples of human beings.
2: Love your positivity. Let's talk about the All Blacks and the Black Ferns. Both teams are out for this weekend's South African festivities.
3: They are. What I find very interesting about this, not only the match itself, but did you know that Damien McKenzie notches up 80 test matches in
2: wow.
3: this test? Tupu Vahi is 50 test matches. Will Jordan, 60 test matches. Fletcher Newell, 40 test matches. And Luke Jacobson, 30 test matches.
2: That's a great stat.
3: Isn't that cool? Mm. Yeah. And incidentally, Tupou Vahi will be on the show tonight talking about that. So, yeah, that's a pretty good selection. Pretty surprising. I don't think anyone was surprised about the lack of changes in the back line. Maybe Morby not on the bench. Maybe Riki Ioane. It didn't work. But they came thick and fast in the pack. Who would have thunk it that Cody Taylor, Mr. Experience, 100-plus tests, like, you know, cup of tea and lie down. I mean, what did he do? did he pinch Ren's beer or something? I don't know. Anyway, so.
2: Oh, and good to see Sam Dowry get the nod as well.
3: Yeah, we had John Hart on the program last night. And I know John Hart is a massive fan of Sam Dowry. Mm. So, yeah, that's good to see. There's some tweaks and adjustments. They're trying to get the best team. I know they can finish. They don't start too good. So let's hope there's no shambolic line-out throwing at the start, which is what I think we all fear, with all due respect to Sofa and Samisoni. But this is something they've really got to... I'm not saying that Cody Taylor is absolutely immaculate when it comes to throwing him, but I have more trust in him than I do the other two. Maybe they can change it. They've got to be starters eventually. Cody's coming to the end of his career.
2: That's right. Yeah. And Adam Pompey has been given permission by the Warriors, of course, to negotiate.
3: Yeah, apparently he's had some offers floating around, maybe up in Europe or maybe over the ditch as well. They've got some good centres coming through. Leka the Wrecker is taken one of those spots. Mm. So he's been around for a while. Adam, what is he, late 20, 28, 29, Adam Pompey?
4: 28.
3: And, yeah, right. He's had a good time of it. He's, I think, been the unfair butt of a lot of jokes around what he does. They can get exposed, that back line, if other players on their inside and out don't do their job properly. Someone is going to look like the gimp, and it's been Pompey recently, but they said, look, bro, you're contracted to the end of next year, but if you want to go out there and test the market, knock yourself out. There you go. So it's good news for Adam, I suppose, that, you know, maybe someone will fork out a bit more coin for him.
4: Maybe, yeah.
3: Go to the Gold Coast, hang out on the beach.
4: Is it kind of like when you go into the negotiation and the club you're with says, we're okay with you looking around? It doesn't give you necessarily the biggest tick of approval, does it?
2: Yeah, there is that way to look at it too.
3: That's contracts though, right? That's the NRL. At least they're upfront about it. You know, they're not going to say no, no, no, and then next year not pick him.
2: Horrid. Darcy, thank you very much, mate. Have a great weekend, and we'll see you back here Tuesday.
3: One last thing. Hannah King is going to be steering the Black Ferns, who are taking on South Africa for only the second time, 15 years since the first test. That's replacing Aruahe Demant, who's on the bench.
2: Love it. That is Darcy Watergrave with sport. It is 6 to 1.
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2: So I want your thoughts on this after 1 o'clock. Life jackets will now be mandatory for everyone on recreational boats 6 metres or less after that bill has passed.
4: The sexist says, why can't they trust us to make our own smart decisions? I get it for kids, but if an adult doesn't want to wear a life jacket, surely that is up to them. And this texter says, the government is making us dumb. Personal responsibility, anyone? A life jacket won't save you if the boat flips, mate, says this texter.
2: Do you agree with those texters? I think there will be a bit of that mentality out there, so tell us what you think. 0800 80 10 80 is that number to call. 9292 is the text. As a skipper, do you force your passengers to wear life jackets? Have they ever come in handy when you've gotten into an accident? Or do you think this is the government just playing a little bit of nanny state? Tell us what you think. New sport and weather on its way.
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18: It's 1 o'clock. I'm Raylene Ramsey. The Children's Commissioner supports the closure of Gloria Vale Christian School, but says the focus must now be on supporting affected students. The Ministry of Education's again cancelled the school's registration after a Special Education Review Office review. The ERO says health and safety information was withheld and significant concerns remain. Commissioner Jane Searle says the well-being, safety and rights of children must be a priority. The ACT Party wants congestion to decide when major transport upgrades are needed, not transport ministers or election campaigns. If traffic on a major two-lane corridor hits 15,000 cars a day, that would trigger consenting and a funded capacity plan, with construction of a new lane able to begin at 20,000 cars. Here's political reporter Troy Matich.
19: To cut costs, ACT's also proposing an end to art installation projects along new roads being funded by the Land Transport Fund. It's also promising to scrap the Clean Car Standard, which according to ACT, prices families out of safer used imports.
18: The Falklands Island is back at the centre of renewed tension between the UK and Argentina. Argentina's president is declaring the islands as Argentinian, saying it's at risk due to drilling. In a televised address, Javier Milei says the UK is defying a UN agreement not to undertake unilateral actions on the territory. The Argentine government is moving to sanction any oil companies working off the islands. Milei says the UK is only occupying the islands and therefore making moves that can't be allowed.
20: I want to be quite clear with everybody, expressing the position of the state of Argentina. The Falklands are Argentinian, historically and legally. There can be no argument.
18: Earlier this week, Downing Street put out a statement reiterating sovereignty rests with the UK. The police association's backing what it calls common sense changes to move on orders. The proposed bill will give police the power to order people rough sleeping, begging or behaving disorderly out of a public space. The Justice Committee's made a raft of recommended changes, including increasing the minimum expulsion age from 14 to 18. Police Association President Steve Watt says that change is a huge positive.
21: Our youth are the most vulnerable in the New Zealand community, and our members feel particularly awkward about enforcing move-on orders for those under the age of 18.
18: Cordons are in place in Nelson while police attend a serious incident on Quarantine Road and Parker's Road. NZTA says State Highway 6 between Green Street and Parker's Road is also closed. Police were notified around midday and say there is no risk to the public, but people should avoid the area. Wild weather is causing havoc across the country. Part of State Highway 7 Lewis Pass is down to one lane south of Rahu Saddle with fallen trees. An area warning is in place for State Highway 73, Arthur's Pass from Kumara Junction to Arthur's Pass Village, due to slips and flooding. An orange strong wind watch is in place for Wellington and the Wairarapa. Met Services Heather Keats says it will be an unsettled weekend.
22: We also have thunderstorms. We've had quite a few strikes already, over 3,000 in the last 12 hours. And the risk for those thunderstorms with hail, entire west coast of the South Island, up to Taranaki, around Southland, up to Dunedin.
23: 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And to another shock result in the second round of the US Tennis Open on Disney Plus.
24: And it's another big upset in the men's draw.
23: Six-seeded Australian Alex de Minaur has been beaten in straight sets, going down 6-4, 7-5, 6-2 to unranked Dutchman Botik van der Sandskorp. De Minaur joins third-seeded Canadian Felix Auger-Aliassime as top-ranked players to exit today. Taha Kimara admits the return of Richie Moonga to the Crusaders has contributed to his decision to join the Chiefs. The 23-year-old signed a one-year deal for next year with this year's beaten Super Rugby Pacific finalists. Kimara had 2 years to go on his Crusaders contract. He's told News Talk ZB he res-

0: respects the Crusaders and their marquee recruit.
1: I have no ill feeling towards Rich coming back, because if there's anyone that deserves to go straight back in there, Tim, he's done.
0: Respects the Crusaders and their marquee recruit.
1: I have no ill feeling towards Rich coming back, because if there's anyone that deserves to go straight back in there, Tim, he's done.

0: Formula One seats is no simple task. The Kiwi Racing Bulls driver remains in the top Red Bull team for the Italian Grand Prix after finishing 7th at Zandvoort, while Frenchman Isaac Hadjar continues to rehabilitate a wrist injury. Lawson says the two cars are very distinct.
1: The sort of high-speed grip is probably the most impressive just coming from my car, but the way they drive, the balance of the car is very, very different. So without saying too much, it is a very different car to drive.
0: First practice at Monza is later tonight. The race is due to start early Monday morning. I'm Richard Wayne. That's News Talk ZB News and Sport. It is 1:05. Matt Heath and Tyler Adams are next.
2: 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Hear what matters on Heather Duplessy-Allen Drive.
3: National Party accused of making up stuff about Labor's land taxes. Simeon Brown is with us. How bad is it that Luxon has taken a second plane when he criticised Chris Hipkins for the same thing?
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5: Weather Watch 24/7. The Met Service National Forecast for Northland, Auckland, Coromandel and Bay of Plenty. Showers, some heavy, clearing this afternoon or evening. Gisborne to Wairarapa, showers clearing about Wairarapa this afternoon and elsewhere this evening. Waikato to Wellington, including the Central High Country, showers becoming isolated. Nelson, Marlborough and Canterbury mainly fine, but isolated showers about the Canterbury High Country. Buller to Fiordland, also Otago and Southland, scattered rain or showers, some heavy with possible thunderstorms and hail. And cloudy periods for the Chatham Islands with a few showers this afternoon or evening. That's the forecast.
2: 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Matt Heath and Tyler Adams Afternoons. 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
6: Very good afternoon to you. Welcome into Friday's show. Great to have your company and hope you're doing well. Matt Heath.
7: Hey, so we've just gone nationwide. We start the show in some places, then we go completely nationwide at 1 o'clock, including my beloved hometown of Dunedin.
6: Yes.
7: So you've just joined the show.
6: Welcome, Dunedin.
7: And I'm joining Dunedin tomorrow. I'm flying in to stay with my dad and go to my nephew's wedding. It's very, very exciting. Down there in Dunedin, and then the following week, so I'm going to do this radio show. I'm going to be broadcasting from Dunedin for the whole of next week.
6: From the beautiful Dunedin ZB studios.
7: Yep, just near the Octagon there.
6: Yeah, lovely.
7: It's got a great view, that studio.
6: It does. I remember last time you were down there.
7: Yeah.
6: Beautiful.
7: And then the following weekend, on the Sunday, the 13th of September, I'm going to be running the Emerson's Dunedin Half Marathon. I was going to run a whole marathon, but then I decided I'll run a half.
6: Pretty sensible for you, because how's the Achilles, mate?
7: It's not good. Like Achilles, my Achilles heel is my Achilles heel.
6: You put it on a brave face, though, because there was no limping when you came in here. You just loaded up on
7: I'm stretching all the time.
6: Yeah,
7: I'm just having to stretch that Achilles all the time. But if you want to run the Dunedin Marathon, the Dunedin Half Marathon with me, then go to dunedinmarathon.co.nz. That's the website. And scroll down until you see an idiot smiling with his legs strapped up. That's me.
6: Nice.
7: And then the details of how you can join my team, and you'll get 25% off the entry fee using the code BEATHEATH, which is all one word, all caps, no gaps, BEATHEATH. And you go into the draw to win an Emerson's prize pack, which includes tap room voucher of $200, Born and Brewed t-shirts, hoodies, magnets, a whole lot of great stuff.
6: What a great prize pack. And you've already got a pretty solid team with you, so you better get amongst. I've just had a look at that photo. Yeah, you are pretty strapped up. What was going on with your knees?
7: I had knee trouble for a while. Basically, if you run a lot, you just always have some kind of trouble.
6: Yeah.
7: My knees are fine now, so I don't have to have the big strapping on my knees.
6: Yeah.
7: But my Achilles is pretty bad on one side, and one of my ankles is a bit shoddy on the other.
6: You're changing it up with the body part, though, because you got the Haglund's deformity, and I know you didn't create that. Then you broke your foot when you did the actual marathon.
7: Yeah.
6: Then didn't you do something to your calf muscles one of these runs? Now you've gone down to the Achilles. So at least you're testing your whole body.
7: I had a broken buttock for a while as well.
6: How'd you do that?
7: I just stretched my buttock running, and for some reason my left buttock became a problem.
6: I didn't think that was a thing, but there you go.
7: But anyway, yeah, go to dunedinmarathon.co.nz and why not run the half with me, eh?
6: Get amongst a beautiful place and a great event. So go to that website, use the code BEATHEATH and get amongst. It's going to be great. Right, let's get into this discussion. Life jackets will now be mandatory for everyone on recreational boats 6 metres or less while the vessel is underway. This is after Shane Reedy's Maritime Transport Amendment Bill has

0: to Wellington, including the central high country. Showers becoming isolated. Nelson, Marlborough and Canterbury mainly fine, but isolated showers about the Canterbury high country. Bulleit to Fiordland, also Otago and Southland. Scattered rain or showers, some heavy with possible thunderstorms and hail, and cloudy periods for the Chatham Islands with a few showers this afternoon or evening. That's the forecast.
1: The big stories, the big issues, the big trends, and everything in between. Matt Heath and Tyler Adams Afternoons. 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
2: G'day to you. Welcome back into the show. So coming up very shortly, we are going to have a chat with Mark Law. For many Kiwis, his name is forever linked to the December 9, 2019 and the eruption of Fakari White Island. While the island was still an active and deadly scene, Mark and several other pilots made the decision to go in and get people out, and he's just released his new book, Lucky You're Tough.
3: Yeah, and I've got a copy of it right here. Lucky You're Tough chronicles the life of helicopter pilot and NZSAS soldier Mark Law, from growing up in the rural wild lands through to surviving a series of life-threatening events that would shape his life and career. It's really, the guy has lived an incredible life.
2: Yeah, incredible book.
3: But we have a copy of the book to give away. So I'm just trying to think how we'll give that away.
2: Should we do it via text?
3: Yeah, let's give away text. How about this?
2: Mm-hmm.
3: Text bravery to 9292, and you could win a copy of this fantastic book, Mark Law, from the NZSAS to White Island, a story of service and adventure. Lucky you're tough.
2: There you go.
3: If you're out now.
2: Yep. Text bravery through to 9292 if you're the 50th person through.
3: If you don't know how to spell bravery, it's B-R-A-V-E-R-Y, okay?
2: Nice. Yeah, that's good. That's a good PSA right there. But if you want to get in the draw, 9292, you know what you need to do. But coming up in a few minutes, our chat with the great New Zealander, Mark Law. It is 3:08.
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2: News Talk ZB. So Mark Law is a former SAS soldier. He worked with the British SAS, spent years doing private security work in some of the world's most dangerous places, and then came home and became a helicopter operator in the Bay of Plenty. But it's what happened on December 9, 2019 that most New Zealanders will remember him for. When Fakari erupted, Mark and a group of fellow pilots flew into an

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5: It's 6:30. I'm Raylene Ramsey. Two people have been found dead following reports of a shotgun theft and a firearms incident in Nelson. Police were alerted to the alleged theft at a store in Annesbrook and a short time later were called to Parker's Road, where they discovered the man and woman. Police say it's believed the two knew each other and this is an isolated incident. Our Trade Minister and his Australian counterpart say more Trans-Tasman airline links are a priority. Todd McLay and Don Farrell have launched a new program of Trans-Tasman business government collaboration to reduce the cost of doing business between us. McLay says he expects an increase in visitor numbers in both directions.
6: The only way for that to happen is more seats across Trans-Tasman, so I think good things will happen.
5: Assurance there are better ways retailers can deter shoplifting than putting up walls of shame. The Privacy Commissioner is warning businesses to not display CCTV images of suspected shoplifters in stores or posting them on social media. He says it carries significant privacy risks and potential serious harm, particularly if young people are involved. Michael Webster told Heather Duplessis-Allen the photos can instead be shared with police or staff.
7: You can brief your staff and share with the door security people, for example, so if someone comes back again, they can keep a lookout for them, that sort of thing.
5: Two people have been found alive and other voices heard 9 days after Nepal's flash flood. They were found in the tunnel of the Trishuli hydropower project. In sport, no Leka Halasima for the Warriors in tomorrow's NRL regular season finale against Manly in Auckland due to an ankle niggle. German top seed Alexander Zverev has survived a big scare in the second round of the US Tennis Open, beating unheralded Frenchman Okoto Olis in 5 sets. And top spot in the NPC goes on the line in Napier tonight as Hawke's Bay host Otago. That is Newstalk ZB News and Sport. It's 6:32. Heather Duplessis-Allen is next.
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13: The world knew the legend, few people knew the man. 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
14: When beer pong was considered irresponsible by those who wear pyjamas to bed, the Alternative Commentary Collective teamed up and rebranded it Kiwi Pong. 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

Greetings, greetings, good evening. Welcome to Sports Talk here at News Talk ZB. My name is Darcy Waldegrave. I'm here through till 8 o'clock this evening, taking your calls, your texts, your thoughts, your grief, your love, whatever it is you'd like to deliver to me. I'm here for that. It's 7 minutes after 7. 0800 80 10 80, free phone number later in the piece. You can text as well if you want. There's a standard text charge there. 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Text 9292 ZB. We talked about the team last night. Predictably, I got it horribly wrong. They did dump Cody Taylor. I implored them all night, do not do... Yeah, they did, anyway. So when you take that into account and the other slight tweaks or adjustments in the side, is this the team that you believe can beat the Springboks in this third and all-important game? I say all important because you lose, you can't win the series. So the winning of the series is on this. So you still, anyway, you know what I mean. It's a four-test series. It's a three-and-a-bit test series because they're playing one of the Baltimore Bolton, which is no one interested in. Anyway, later in the show, we're going to be joined by our favourite tennis correspondent, Mr. Craig Gabriel. The US Open began earlier in the week. Plenty of action and drama both on and off the court. Craig joins us to fill us in on the details and look ahead to the action over the weekend. We're also going to be joined by NRLW Warriors hooker Jay Huriwai. The Warriors have struggled. It's an understatement in recent weeks. They've lost the weekend. We're also going to be joined by NRLW Warriors hooker Jay Huriwai. The Warriors have struggled. It's an understatement in recent

0: that lost to the Box game two last Sunday morning. As I pointed out before, crucial in the context of this series, must get the win if they're going to try and chase the win for the series. Man named in that side's Tupou Vahi. Starting lock on Sunday morning joins us now to discuss the upcoming test match. Good evening, Tupou. How are you?
1: Yeah, good, thanks. Thanks for having me on your show.
0: Yeah, and thanks very much for joining us. It's a big reason to celebrate. And it's a whole pile of you, there's five of you who have hit the noughts. When I say that, I mean Jacobson plays his 30th test, Newell plays his 40th test, you play your 50th test, you've got Will Jordan playing his 60th test, and D-Mac play his 80th test. My, what a lovely celebration.
1: Oh, shucks. I did not know it. It's my first time hearing that, so yeah, I guess it's a celebration for all of us.
0: Well, let's hope that celebration ends in a victory. Let's take last week and put it down on the park and say, what did you learn that you think you could improve so this time out you can get the Box?
1: I think it just comes down to us big boys nailing our set piece. We had a couple of times. We were in there 22 and we lost a couple of key lineouts, and kind of comes down on to me because I'm the one that's calling those lineouts. So, if we can sort those out and sort a little bit of our skilled execution, then it should go a long way to winning that test match come Saturday.
0: I have never played as an All Black. I've never called a line-out against the Springboks. Can you tell me where that breaks down when it comes to calling line-outs? What do you have to do? What do you have to do better? How can it fall apart? It's not that simple, is it?
1: No, it's not that simple. It's not that easy as well when you're playing the same team 3 weeks in a row where, you get a week to adjust your line-out defense and whatnot, and when they got quality locks and you got Peter Steph to toy, it's pretty hard to win the ball in the end. But I guess that just comes down to our prep during the week and coming up with moves that could work against those three, I guess, blokes that are good in the end in terms of lineup. So.
0: So when you're calling, what are you saying? Who are you calling to? I'm interested in the mechanics of that, because all we see, we hear something and we see guys jumping up in the air for the uneducated.
1: Yeah.
0: Who are you talking to? What are you aiming at? What are you saying? You're telling them when it's coming, how high they're jumping, how deep it's going. What's the process there?
1: Well, I guess the first thing is you're trying to get to the line out as quickly as you can so you can just take tempo and get out of there. But when things do slow down, you kind of go for a process of getting your call through to the players and then to the hooker, and then I guess it just comes down to your drill of your jump, lift, and then also your throw as well. So yeah, it's that sort of stuff that it kind of helps when you're coming up against a quality South African pass.
0: Entirely up to you. Are other people involved as well? Because it's got to be a situation where it's like a well-oiled machine, right, Tupou?
1: Yeah, 100%. Like, obviously, the line-up caller, you're trying to look for space, and I guess the players around you kind of do the same thing and try to feed that information back, and it's just one big unit trying to work together.
0: When you look at the import of this match, I know it's a four-test series, but the fourth test is, like, on the other side of the world. So all focus has got to be on this one, because you're not going to be able to win the series or even, well, you'd struggle to draw, but you're not going to be able to win the series if you don't get this game won. Do you talk much about that weight?
1: To be honest, we haven't really talked about it. We've just solely been focused on us, on trying to get our things right, so we can go out there and, you know, fix some of the wrongs that we did last week. So, look, Dave's done a good job this week on just, just focusing on us and how to be better than last week. And, yeah, it hasn't really been talked about, to be honest.
0: The interesting selection, when you look at the selection that Dave has rolled out, a number of scribes going, it's probably going to be a 6-2, and this is the locking combination, and this is da-da-da-da. They were all wrong. When the team came out, how much surprise was there with you guys about who was playing where? Because it's slightly mixed up from last time out.

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6: That be me. The number is 0800 80 1080. 11 away from 9 o'clock. John, it's Marcus. Good evening.
7: Oh, Marcus. Yes. I'm going to do something tomorrow I haven't done for about 40 years. And that's, I'm taking delivery of a new bed.
6: Wow.
7: Now, I haven't bought a new bed for about 40-odd years. The one I'm sleeping in is a bit saggy, but...
6: Is it a wire wove?
7: No, don't be ridiculous. It's not that old. I remember going to the Industries Fair in Christchurch back in the 1950s, and I saw a machine there making one of those wire bed mattresses. But anyway, that's all beside the point. Yes, tomorrow I'm taking delivery of this queen-sized bed, and I'm not used to a queen-size. I've been sleeping in a double bed for the last 40-odd years. My two sons have advised me to buy a new bed.
6: Good on them. Have you purchased it?
7: Yeah, I paid for it, but it hasn't been delivered yet.
6: Where'd you go?
7: I went to am I allowed to mention
6: we always advertise to be, is it Brownies or Blarney's Crowd? Which one is it?
7: It was Harvey Norman.
6: Oh, yeah, with Harvey. Old HN. Yeah, Harvey Norman. Good on you.
7: Well, I don't know. I just went in and I lay on about three beds. You'd
6: be 6 foot, would you, John?
7: Oh, no, not quite.
6: But you'll enjoy the room. You'll go diagonal.
7: Yes. And, it's not as if I've got company in the bed. It's just all me. I'm a bit apprehensive about it. When you get used to the old bed and then have to get used to some of these, what is it, apostropegic or something?
6: Goodness, yeah, I know. You'll be great. It'll be a good thing. Is Mr. Norman taking the old bed away for you?
7: Yes, he's taking that away and all of that. And one of my sons is helping me put on the new complimentary fitted sheets and things.
6: Oh, that's a good deal. Have you got a cluster puff?
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7: I don't know what you're talking about. 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
6: 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What protects the mattress protector? 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
6: It's 5 away from 9 o'clock. I think a cluster puff is something that goes over your mattress, but it creates a sense of warmth. I don't think people have electric blankets anymore. I think they just have cluster puffs. I think they've probably gone under other names. But the cluster puff was a big discovery about 10 years. I don't know if it's still a thing. It's like a mattress topper. I don't think they've been usurped by anything else, have they? Go to Bed Bath Beyond? I don't know where you get them from, but yeah, they're a good thing. Yeah, they're still a thing. Get in touch. My name is Marcus. Welcome here till 12. And I'll get to the texts, by the way, BTW. Good for him. I love a Sealy posturepedic. After 40 years, he deserves a bit of comfort. Sealy's? Really? Good. Have they got a good jingle? Pretty good. Marcus, many years ago, my father had a pigeon in a pigeon race that flew from Invercargill to Whanganui in one day. They have an amazing eyesight and stamina and a magnet in their head that tells them where to fly. They really fly across a large body of water like Cook Strait in dim light, but this pigeon did. And when we say they've got a magnet in their head, people aren't putting them in a magnet, but they've got a sense of magnetism. Laundromat is fab. Don't forget about your washing, though. Nancy in Devonport. I don't know about them. I don't know why people are doing. Is it quicker? Is that what it's about? Get in touch if you want to be a part of this tonight. Hawke's Bay have gone and won 35-24. I think Otago was ahead for most of the game. That was my understanding of it. So, I think Hawke's Bay are unbeaten, but they've done well to get up there and win that one. Because up against it there for a while. But yeah, now it's fine. Got that one sorted out. Do get in touch if you want to talk with you till 12 tonight. And as I say, if there's other stuff you've got, boom, we're here for you, 0800 80 1080. If you want to text, it's 9292. If you want to email marcus@newstalkzb.co.nz. Seems like things are hotting up for the Falkland Islands, for this firebrand president of Argentina. I think Trump's egging him on too. Yep. That's happening. But if you want to talk on air, that's the plan, people. 0800 80 1080 and 9292 to text. Talk to you after the news. But looking forward to what you've got to say.
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22: It's 9 o'clock. I'm Stuart Willey. Four people have been injured, one seriously, after a car crashed into a pub in Selwyn's Dunsandel. Emergency services were called to Main South Road near Boundary Creek Road about 6:15. One person seriously injured, two moderately, and one suffered minor injuries. Three were taken to Christchurch Hospital. The Imported Motor Vehicle Association is welcoming ACT's election promise to oppose safety standards that could drive up the price of used cars. The government's considering whether to make automatic emergency braking compulsory for all new and used imported vehicles. VIA Chief Executive Greg Epps says that would limit used car imports significantly.
23: Regulation does need to look at how it impacts the market and find a balance between achieving the objectives while not completely removing an affordable transport option.
22: State Highway 1 has reopened between Wellsford and Warkworth after a serious crash north of Auckland earlier. Two people were airlifted to hospital with critical injuries after the smash at around 2 p.m. A major new rapid bus transit route in Auckland has been granted fast-track approval. The Northwest Rapid Transit Project includes a busway alongside State Highway 16 between Brigham Creek and Auckland City Centre. It'll also have seven rapid transit stations and one park-and-ride facility at Brigham Creek. Energy security has been top of mind as our Trade Minister and his Australian counterpart meet for talks in Auckland. Todd McClay and Don Farrell have launched a new programme of Trans-Tasman business-government collaboration to reduce the cost of doing business between us. It focuses on regulatory coherence and common standards in industries including defence, space, innovation and technology. Todd McClay says they shared experiences about their response to the fuel crisis.
24: We are looking at what countries around the world, including Australia, have done and seeing how those models fit within the New Zealand context.
22: Australia's debating whether it should slash the tax on tobacco to curb an out-of-control black market. The coalition's unveiled a plan to cut the excise by 80% and to legalise vapes. It comes as more than half of the tobacco consumed in Australia last year was bought illegally. The Labour-led government argues there's no evidence it would end the illicit trade. Former Australian Deputy Chief Medical Officer Nick Coatsworth told News 24 it won't undo public health gains.
25: I don't think decreasing the excise for the legal product is going to undo that at all.
22: Two people have been found alive and other voices can be heard 9 days after Nepal's flash floods. They were found in the tunnels of the Trishuli hydropower project. Teams are still working to find around 900 workers still missing at various hydroelectric projects in the area. 1,200 people have died and more than 5,000 remain unaccounted for. Nepal's Major General Anup Yung Thapa told CNN the flood didn't slow down the further it travelled.
0: Imagine a tsunami, but instead of water, with mud and sludge rushing down the river in a Himalayan incline.
22: In Newstalk ZB Sport, a second-half swoop by Hawke's Bay has kept them the only side unbeaten in the NPC.
1: Six from six for the Hawke's Bay Magpies. Maximum points again. They've beaten Otago in a pulsating match here in Hawke's Bay by 35-24.
22: Otago led 24-14 at half-time and scored their fourth try in the 30th minute. But a determined performance on both sides of the ball saw the Magpies keep the hosts scoreless in the second stanza and put on three converted tries themselves. George Bauer is pinching himself to have the All Blacks' number one jersey on his back in crunch matches against the Springboks. The Crusaders and Otago loosehead prop will again start in Sunday morning's third test in Soweto. After a nasty ACL injury in 2023, Bauer returned to the fold with two tests last year on standby, being ascending back into the squad. He says he's had to get his head around starting rather than being a bench or squad member.
2: To be in the team is pretty awesome. To be back in a black jersey for the rugby's greatest rivalry, I didn't really think I'd be in here last year or even the start of this year, so definitely honoured and grateful.
22: The South Sydney Rabbitohs have plenty of motivational carrots dangling in front of them in tonight's crosstown battle with the Sydney Roosters. Jai Arrow gets his 100th and final Rabbitohs cap despite battling motor neurone disease, while bruising duo David Fifita and Keon Koloamatangi make their 150th appearances. Koloamatangi, who's playing his final Bunnies regular season match before joining the St George Illawarra Dragons, says having extra motivations for a rivalry match never hurts.
3: Jai means a lot to us. You know, give us a little bit of extra boost into wanting to put in extra for him and, you know, win the game, especially against the Roosters this week. And Jai's someone that gave his 100% for this jersey, and to be able to repay that, it'll be good.
22: That's news and sport to 5 minutes past nine. Marcus Lush is next. News Talk's Evie Weather Watch 24/7 for Northland, Auckland, Coromandel Peninsula and Bay of Plenty. A few remaining showers clear this evening, mainly fine tomorrow. Gisborne to Hawke's Bay, mainly fine. Waikato to Wellington and Wairarapa, including the Central High Country, cloudy periods and isolated showers. Nelson, Marlborough and Canterbury, mainly fine, but a few showers lingering about the Canterbury High Country. A few showers return tomorrow afternoon. Otago and Southland, occasional rain, possibly heavy with thunderstorms and hail about Southland and Clutha. Snow to about 800 metres in central Otago. Buller to Fiordland, showers, some heavy with possible thunderstorms and hail, easing for a time tonight. And for the Chatham Islands, cloudy periods. I'm Stuart Willey. That's Newstalk ZB News, sport and weather to 6 minutes past nine.
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0: time to wear it. And then she talked about the Turnbull Library contingent. And I imagine to glean that Warwick had a showing at the Bowen Gallery in 1990-something. So I'm just wondering if any of the listeners out there might jog their memory. And
1: what, how many cards are there?
0: There's 10.
1: And what's the image on them?
0: It's very abstract. It's kind of... I just like the pattern on them.
1: Does it say on the card acknowledgement of the piece of art on the cover?
0: No.
1: Okay. And in each of the 10 cards, is it the same writing?
0: Yeah, it's the same writing, just signed Sharon.
1: But is it the same message on all of them, or that you've just all that information you've gleaned from all 10?
0: Yeah, no, pretty much the same message on all the cards. I'm just wondering, you know, what happened to... How come they didn't get sent? And also the people that put them in the charity shop, they obviously didn't know that... They thought they were just a pack of cards. Because they obviously didn't have a look inside to see they were all written on.
1: And we think she's a Kiwi.
0: Yeah, she just doesn't mention her last name in any of the cards. You think she'd be a Kiwi?
1: Yeah, well, yeah, I reckon.
0: Mm. Well, look, I just thought I'd run it past you.
1: Cause I like it. I like the mystery aspect of it.
0: Yeah, just it's puzzled me why they never got sent. I mean, did she die? Or I try to think, was there a plane crash in, you know, Japan around 2001? You know, it's just, I can't
1: Does it say where she's having the exhibition in Osaka?
0: Yes, it does.
1: Oh, where's that?
0: It says the Museum of Ethnology, whatever that is.
1: Spell that, please.
0: Ethnology, Ethnology.
1: Okay. And in Osaka?
0: Yes. Isn't it? It's just puzzling. And she talks about thanking the people at the Turnbull Library.
1: Mm. I can't go through all the through Google it will be able to find that stuff, I think.
0: We've done that. There doesn't seem to be anything. In fact, we couldn't even find Warwick Freeman. He's got a an agent.
1: Yes, he's if you go through Fingers Jewellery in Auckland, they seem to deal with him.
0: What's the name of the gallery?
1: Fingers Jewellery in Auckland.
0: Fingers Jewellery.
1: Yeah.
0: Okay. All right. Oh, well, I'll try that. And also, I just thought, well, you know, some of your listeners might ring a bell for them.
1: Yeah, and then I guess there's the fine line between what is private as well, but...
0: It's a real mystery.
1: There seems to be someone coming up who's a Professor Sharon McDonald that had an exhibition at the Osaka, but I don't know where she's from.
0: Okay. Sharon, what was her last name?
1: McDonald.
0: McDonald, Sharon McDonald. Okay. So I've got Fingers Jewellery in Auckland.
1: Yes.
0: Yeah. Okay. And Sharon McDonald. Okay. All right. Well, I'm just hoping that somebody might recognise, you know, some of the details. I wonder, is it possible for you to put me back to the producer and leave my details if anybody wants to, contact me?
1: What do you think? Yes.
0: Okay.
1: Yes, we'll do that. And it's interesting. Is there any more information you haven't told us?
0: No, not, no.

0: my final hour for the 20 hours I will be on air this week. It's Anything Goes. Some of the stuff you might want to talk about is Father's Day, the bad ones you've had, and the Warriors, what you'll expect. You might be driving now to the Warriors. I know there's one family goes up from Levin each week. Be a great night at Eric's. I hope the weather was the afternoon. I think I hope the weather's good there tomorrow. So you might want to mention that also tonight. We're talking about laundromats. What are the finances of? Does it make sense to go to a laundromat? Can you always borrow someone's soap there? I like ones at campgrounds. That's what I'm into. I like campground laundromats where it's $2. That seems fair to me. I like that machine you put them in, a kadunk. I like the fact that when you come back and someone else has taken your laundry out and put it in your bin, your basket, and put their own stuff in. It's always kind of a bit of a fine science to work out when to remove that and put your own stuff in. So get in touch. That's what we're about tonight. Kettle 12, come on. You might just want to say good day for the final hour. Wish each other well for the weekend. Anything at all for the final. But news around the world, whatever. White baiting stories, yada, yada, yada. Whatever you got, I'm here for. Come on. Come on. Good couple of hours. Oh, 20 over 4 South and thrashing Sydney. But the second half's only about 3 minutes old. This is NRL. Of course it's NRL. 27 weeks rounds. It's been a lot. Loved it. Our house is a very, very... And I'm singing commercials, am I? That's bad, isn't it? She's listening to Boney M during the news. 9 past 11... Good evening, Debbie. This is Marcus. Welcome.
1: You know, anyway, I'm just driving home, and all I really just wanted to say was, Joe the Warriors, let's go.
0: Will you be someone that goes to that match tomorrow?
1: I will be at the match, and I thought, no, I just want to correct, it's actually at 5 p.m.
0: Oh, I just said 5:30. Thank you for that. I appreciate that.
1: I've actually been a member since, I think I, maybe like 2012, I came back from London. My brother's been longer, so I've sat in a lot of empty stadiums, a lot of rough games, and yeah, now it's pretty awesome, so I'm pretty psyched. That's why I just thought,
0: oh,
1: I'm just going to ring
0: him. Hey, Debbie, a couple of questions to make a bit of a conversation. I don't think I've been to the Warriors probably for 5 or 10 years, right?
1: Yeah.
0: I watch every match. I see a lot of merchandise. Does everyone wear the gear now?
1: I think everyone wears the gear. If I see someone out in the street, like, I'm someone who will be like, go the Warriors if they're wearing the Warriors. And often people look at me just like, and I think, what? Has somebody just given that to you? Are you really passionate about this? But somebody today did actually turn around and say, it's our year. And I thought, but yeah, I think a lot of people, and I'm not going to lie, I haven't brought myself, actually I did last week, but I've been wearing a lot of people, and I'm not going to lie, I haven't brought myself, actually I did last week, but I've been wearing the same thing

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5: In this update, two people have been found dead following reports of a shotgun theft and a firearms incident in Nelson. Police were alerted to the alleged theft at a store in Annesbrook yesterday afternoon and a short time later were called to Parker's Road, where they discovered the man and woman. Police say it's believed the two knew each other and this is an isolated incident. The Privacy Commission is warning retailers against putting up walls of shame. Business owners commonly display CCTV images of suspected shoplifters in stores or posting them on social media in a bid to identify suspects or deter theft. However, the Privacy Commissioner says displaying such images carries significant privacy risks and potential serious harm, particularly if young people are involved. Michael Webster says the risk includes the wrong people being identified.
6: You can imagine the scenario when a group of young men or women go into a shop, one of the group steals something, and photos of everyone in the group are posted in public for all to see. Now, that could create a legal risk for the shop owner.
5: Assurance Legal MDMA is groundbreaking for those suffering from post-traumatic stress disorder. MedSafe has approved two psychiatrists to prescribe the Class B drug for psychedelic-assisted therapy for people with PTSD. The treatment's expected to cost around $15,000 a round, with a standard course involving three rounds of treatment. One of the newly approved prescribers, Dr. Gary Wynn, says MDMA helps create a sense of safety in the brain.
7: In that space, someone can then talk about and process previous traumatic memories in a more substantial way, sort of doing the work that may take years and years of therapy.
5: Celebrations at Tuaranga Waewae Marae in Ngaro Wahia yesterday, marking 2 years since the coronation of the Māori Queen, Ngāwai Honoi Te Pō. MPs including Tama Pōtaka, Chris Hipkins, Marama Davidson and Chloe Swarbrick attended. Chris Luxon and David Seymour weren't attending this year, and Auckland's Ngāti Whātua Ōrake also didn't have a formal presence this time around. But Kingitanga spokesperson Rahui Papa has told TVNZ attendance isn't compulsory.
8: There will be ebbs and flows. There will be times where we can be together. There will be times where we need to do our own thing in our own way.
5: The Tararua District Council's warning an NZTA funding cut could mean some essential services suffer. It's reduced the financial assistance rate for more than a dozen councils across the country. Mayor Scott Gilmore wants the government to reconsider, as the move will cost ratepayers there more than $1 million.
9: 1 or 2% might sound like a really small reduction, but for a community like ours, it has really big financial impacts.
5: Leaders have departed the Pacific Islands Forum after failing to unanimously rebuke China for a ballistic missile test. A summit marked by tensions over Taiwan ended yesterday with a joint statement calling for advance warning of future tests. Palau's president, Suranjel Whips, says one country, Nauru, dissented.
10: The test happened. Pacific Islands weren't informed. The ones that were informed late. The message from the forum is clear. Transparency needs to happen. 24 hours, at least 24 hours notice, needs to be adhered to.
5: In sport, lock, Sam Darry believes the All Blacks can cure what ails them at line-out time in the third test against the Springboks in Soweto on Sunday morning. The visitors had an 83% success rate on their throw during the loss in Cape Town, but also lived off messy ball when they won the contest. Darry says other factors are as guilty as the throws.
11: It's very tough for the hooker if we're not doing that because he's hitting his mark and we might not be getting the right jump or lift.
5: Hawke's Bay have turned around a 24-14 halftime deficit to Otago and remained unbeaten with a 35-24 victory in Napier in last night's only NPC action. Today sees Bay of Plenty host Manawatu, a Cook Strait derby between Tasman and Wellington, and Waikato face Canterbury. A logjam at first five has led to an exit at the Crusaders. Taha Kamara has signed with the Chiefs on a one-year deal for the 2027 season. It comes with the return of Richie Mo'unga from Japan, while Reeves Rehana is understood to have signed through to 2028. Kamara's told Newstalk ZB he needs a greater chance of regular minutes at this point of his career.
12: Especially as a young teen, like, you sort of want to be playing in big games and big moments. For me to grow, I feel.
5: Kamara's the latest first five on the move in Super Rugby Pacific. Josh Jacobs joining the Highlanders, while Cam Miller is headed for the Blues. Racing Bulls driver Liam Lawson's brain is full to the brim heading into the Formula One Italian Grand Prix. The New Zealander is remaining in injured Frenchman Isaac Hadjar's Red Bull seat at Monza after a seventh place finish at Zandvoort. Lawson says he was only notified of the decision on Wednesday.
13: We had enough time to still do a simulator session and sort of normal prep for the weekend.
14: Well, normal prep, you say, but which set of engineers have you been talking to since Zandvoort?
13: Both, honestly.
5: The New Zealand Breakers have started the NBL pre-season blitz tournament in Bendigo with a 95-74 loss to the defending champions Sydney Kings. They face Tasmania on Sunday evening. That's news and sport. I'm Stuart Willey.
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19: Newstalk ZB Weather Watch with Daikin CO2 hot water heat pumps. 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The forecast now valid till midnight tonight. Northland, Auckland, Coromandel, Bay of Plenty, also for Gisborne and Hawke's Bay, should be mainly fine. Waikato to Wellington, also Wairarapa, including the central high country. Cloudy periods, isolated showers north of Wellington. Nelson, Marlborough and Canterbury, mainly fine. A few showers developing in the afternoon, mainly about the ranges. Otago and Southland, scattered showers, possibly heavy with thunderstorms and hail about Southland and Clutha. Bulleratu, Fiordland, showers, some heavy, possible thunderstorms and hail. And for the Chatham Islands, mainly fine.
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19: Newstalk ZB coming up 8 minutes past one on a Saturday morning. We're here doing open line talk back on the ZB network until around about 5:30. No spare lines at the moment, so I think what we might do is just rip into the callers. They have been waiting very patiently. Hello, James. Good morning.
20: Oh, good morning, Jim. Thanks, mate. I'll be quick and I'll be efficient, hopefully.
19: That's all right, James. You've been waiting a while, so you can, you know, take your time.
20: Oh, I like it because it gives me a chance to write down what I've forgotten and and a health.
0: Okay.
20: First of all, life jackets, it's a no-brainer, and it should have been compulsory the day they invented the boat anyway.
0: It would have saved a lot of lives.
20: Yeah. I don't get on, I never have gotten on any boat without a life jacket. I'm not a good swimmer, and I just respect the ocean, and you should do that always. And yeah, so that's just should have been done a long time ago. Also, I was just talking about, I heard you talking about alcohol. I've just got a really cool fact you'd like to tell the listeners. And yeah. Now, with alcohol, remember the great prohibition in America?
0: I've seen movies and things about it, yes.
20: Yeah, bootleggers, blah, blah, everyone, you know.
0: Yep.
20: How it all started was in 1890s, the gas-powered vehicle came in, right? And you had to use gasoline to fuel your vehicles. Everyone went nuts, went out and bought one. But then the everyday laid-back person realised that it's just another alcohol. So they started running their vehicles on alcohol. Hence, okay. The price of gasoline went skyrocketing down. And the government, what's going on? And they realised what was happening. So they put the prohibition in. They didn't tell people that. They said that it was for to stop crime, fix family problems, and make a better society. Crazy. And they would only do this for approximately 13 years.
0: Now, so the prohibition lasted 13 years. I didn't realise it was that long even.
20: 13 years. Well, that's what they put in government, but didn't really, because everyone just went nuts and
0: brewed their own
20: alcohol, didn't they?
0: Yeah.
20: Yes. So yeah, there was just no. But the whole thing, I always thought it was that reason was to actually stop crime and yes, you know, and people getting too drunk. And I honestly thought that it wasn't at all. It was all because they lost revenue on the actual gasoline. And that came from Mr. Ford. Unbelievable, eh? Mm. And it's just a bit of crazy knowledge out there.
0: I wonder who was the first person to wonder, if I just put this bottle of whiskey in the petrol tank, I wonder if it'll work. Because it was the first, eh? There's always the first.
20: Yeah, I think somebody probably got their cigarette a bit too close to something and it went bang. You know, because it's flammable, and they went, hey, the gasoline's flammable, this is flammable, why won't it work?
0: Yeah.
20: But the first vehicles actually were actually run on water, hydrogen. They were taken apart. They grabbed the patent, ripped the government, bought it, and said, no, we can't have a vehicle that runs on hydrogen, you're nuts. And that's, unbelievable. Yeah.
0: There you go.
20: Crazy.
0: Mine of information this morning, James.
20: And that's, unbelievable.
0: There you go.
20: Crazy.
0: Mine of information this morning, James.

0: footers, 10 footers, 15 footers, and 21 footers. Now, 21 foot is 7 metres. So when we were labourers and the scaffolder yelled down to me, James, I want a 21. We knew it was the longest piece of steel on the truck, and that's how it worked out. That's how it, and I've kept that in my mind all my life, but one thing that really blows me away, I don't know how to work out grams, ounces, kilograms, or pounds. I don't have a clue.
1: Yeah, a lot of diaries and things have got all those tables at the front. Yeah, good point, yeah.
0: Yeah, and America still uses pounds and stuff. So when they when you hear something on TV and they go, oh, I weigh 500 pounds, we think it's heavy because of the number 500, but then when you actually break it down, it just works out to be a normal person's weight. Yeah, and they're having to break it down, I'd get confused and give up. But it's strange, one thing great about one thing and not very great about another.
1: Isn't it funny that you were saying that the scaffolding industry, they use feet, but it came from Europe, which was always metric. So isn't that strange?
0: It's very strange. And we had a lot of – we used to have to work everything into metres because we worked with feet. And when you're putting scaffolding up around a building, well, they work in metres. So, yeah, we almost had to be a mathematician to be a scaffolder as well. You had to work around them.
1: Oh, okay, so they were in metrics. Gotcha. Okay, yeah.
0: They were in metrics, yeah, but the scaffolding industry was in feet, yeah. But it came from Europe, from England, yeah. Originally, that's where it first started.
1: Okay, so that's where the feet came in. Okay.
0: Yes, yeah. But, hey, thanks for letting me have my rant. I'm going to go back to work now.
1: Okay.
0: And enjoy the rest of your day, and thank you very much.
1: All right. Yeah, cheers there, James. Yeah, thanks for the call, mate. Good to talk. Yeah, we were talking last hour about life jackets. New rules came in last week, this past week, that everybody, adults and children, on a boat 6 metres or less, if that boat is moving, if that boat is underway, then everybody on board has to wear a life jacket. Now, it used to be it kind of varied from region to region, but now this is a new law. I think it's sort of come into place pretty much immediately, definitely by summer, if it hasn't already. And it's more about, they say, information than punishment. So there'll be a lot of education work going on. If boaties are out there on these under 6 metre boats without a life jacket on, then they'll be more inclined to just say, oi, this is why. And so it's more about education than punishment. I think it's a good idea. A lot of people, a lot of boaties just don't like it because they just hate the idea of the state interfering with them when they're out on the water. It's their final place of freedom. And now they've been told, you have to wear a life jacket. And I would imagine there would be boaties out there pretty annoyed, but Maritime New Zealand reckons this new law will save on average of 10 lives every year. So it's got to be worth it. And the life jackets that you can buy these days, they're super, super lightweight. 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So I would ask any boatie out there, if you've got a craft 6 metres or less, how do you feel about this new life jacket law? You've got one spare line there. The phone number, 0800 80 1080.
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2: News Talk ZB, just gone 18 minutes past one. Off to Hamilton again. Hi, Craig.
3: Ahoy, Captain. Permission to come aboard.
2: Absolutely. Come on down.
3: Yeah, I think it's a great idea. Yeah, you're going to be the ones that don't wear it. Like, I notice all around Hamilton quite a lot how you're supposed to wear a helmet when you ride a push bike. No one really wears it. It's always around the handlebars. So you have to wonder how many people are actually going to bother wearing the life jackets, even though it makes it mandatory. But the other one they should really include also, make it mandatory, is for people rock fishing. They should have a life jacket on too, because the amount of those people that sort of...
2: Yes.
3: Some of them go out rock fishing in blooming gumboots and jeans and sweatshirts, and you're like, seriously? So they need to look into that as well. That's another one, which is also kind of, as far as less than 6 metres, does that mean that when they do the Rowan and Karapiro, they'll have to wear life jackets because there'll be a recreational craft under 6 metres?
2: No. Sporting events, no, they're not included in this. And neither are things like stand-ups, paddle boarders, they're not included either. Although I would imagine your average stand-up paddle boarder would probably have some sort of buoyancy vest at least.
3: Yeah, because I see them down by the rowing club at Hamilton, near by the bridge, and they're rowing. They don't have life jackets on. The only one that's wearing a life jacket is the coach in the boat following them. And it's like, it's a little bit weird with that one. So that's that one. The other one I was going to ask quickly was, I was talking to Steph before, but I was a little bit confused. Someone might know, or maybe I'm just being paranoid. In the back room of my house, my little workshop set up with shelves and stuff, I've been drying clothes on an air rack here with a dehumidifier for the last year or so because I can't afford a dryer.
2: Yeah.
3: And I noticed some of the shelves got a little bit oxidation and rusty stuff on the shelves. And I was wondering, will that get into the air and into the dehumidifier? And will it stuff my dehumidifier? I'm not too certain, but it's not, someone will probably know more than I do. So that's that one out of the way. The second one was I prefer Bunnings in Mitre 10. I find Bunnings staff are a lot more helpful and they seem to have a bigger range. So I quite like Bunnings really, really well. But I have to ask the question who say that people who want to go to Mitre 10 can support New Zealand made products from New Zealand company rather than an Australian company. I always ask them the question, do you shop at Countdown? Do you shop with do you have a bank with ANZ or Westpac? Because they're all Australian-owned corporations. So sometimes you get people who bank with Westpac and go to Countdown. They don't want to go to Bunnings because it's Australian-owned. You're like, well, you're doing the same thing by going to Countdown. So I don't see the real differences.
2: But that has been pointed out to me as well. Like Woolies is Australian-owned, New World Kiwi-owned.
3: I go wherever I find the best product and the best price point for me, and I find that Bunnings has quite a lot of Australian-made products, which are really, really good quality, so I quite like it. Plus, the two branches in Hamilton here, the trade department seems to be always manned by ex-builders and contractors, so you can always go up to them and go, how do I do this? Whereas I found that Mitre 10, it seems to be a lot of school leavers working part-time and other people, and they don't really know, whereas Bunnings seems to have a little more technical knowledge in the trade centre. I find quite a lot, which I find quite useful.
2: Yep.
3: But as far as the $5 per 500, that's interesting because I've got a super cheap card with Super Cheap Automotive, and on that one, when you buy your products, like say you buy a product, it goes on your account with your card. And what they do is if that product goes on sale within so many days after you buy the product yourself, they credit you the difference onto your card.
2: Oh, wow, really? Without you doing anything?
3: Yeah. So say you buy something for $10 and it goes on sale the next couple of days for $5, they credit you $5 onto your account.
2: How about that?
3: So that's one thing I like about Supercheap. It's, they do actually do – they do get – I mean, it's not much of a – I don't think you get a discount on it, but you get the rewards points of things going on sale and stuff like that, which is really, really good. But the one thing I did find quite funny, I worked out a couple of years ago, you remember the New World was doing those glass containers. You buy so many groceries, you go towards a glass container and all that to get the whole set. I worked out you've got to spend $2,500 worth of groceries to get the set of glass containers. And it's like, you can go to Stevenson's and buy those high-end glass containers cheaper than that. So it's like, it's all a big half. People, a lot of people look at it and go, oh, yeah, you'll get these.
2: Because, yeah, products, I suppose, but the theory is you're going to buy your groceries and things anyway. So if you get a bit of reward at the end of it, then that's all good.
3: Yeah, but the normally products are only on your shirt in a certain amount of time. So you have to spend a lot more than you would normally shop in that time to get the products before they get rid of them and don't hold them anymore. So, yeah, it's an interesting one for that one. Crap, there's something else going on. I can't remember what it was now. I haven't called the last few weeks or so I may have been slightly absent.
2: You had a visitor or something.
3: Yeah, one of my good friends I've known her for many, many years. Her partner's, the last 2 weeks ago, actually ended up beating her up in the lounge, came home drunk from the party and gave her a bit of a bash, as they say. So she's got a restraining order, but the problem is he's actually the owner of the house. She's not on the forms, so she's not actually, even though they're married, she's not actually part of the, the deed to the house or whatever it is in his name.
2: Oh, that's a bit messy.
3: Yeah, so she's trying to find somewhere. So for the last, she's been staying at friends' places during the week, but on the weekends they go out of town to do their own thing. So she's been staying here the last Friday and Saturday, and then the previous Friday and Saturday with her rather large Alaskan Husky dog, which I've been trying to find room for. So, so the last couple of weeks has been basically I've been standing around and just handing tissue after tissue and listening to sob story and saying, she'll be right, it'll get better, and all that sort of stuff, plus playing an oversized dog toy to a dog. So that's why I haven't been ringing, because she's been going to bed. Well, when she can sleep, she's been going to bed early. I don't really want to ring and wake her up when she's gone to sleep. So, yeah, I was trying to help her out, and it's like, well, I'd like to ring in. I was listening to the radio on my phone with earbuds in. I sort of like to give her a ring, but she's only in the next room, so it's like, best not to. So I was trying to do something nice for her to help her out. So, yeah. So
2: good on you, Craig. Back. What a bloke.
3: Well, she's managed to find a rental place now, so they've put her into that. So I'm tied up with, I think, Woman's Refuge or something.
2: A dog. Wow, that's good.
3: Yeah, they managed to find one with a dog. So the owner of the property actually lives in the unit above, and this is the bottom unit, and he's in the top unit. And when they said about the dog, he goes, well, I don't have a dog because I don't have time to look after them, but yeah, more than welcome. So they've got a big, massive yard out the back, it's all fenced, so apparently the dog's as happy as anything, so she's getting there. But, I just felt sorry for her because, you know, husband beating the crap out of her, and because he's the owner, he's the actual owner of the property.
2: It's almost like a restraining order. You should have got the cops involved. But you did what you did, and that's good.
3: Yeah, well, they got the police involved and all sort of stuff, but because he's the actual resident owner of the property, they can't push him out and let her stay there.
2: No, you're missing the point here, Craig. He assaulted her.
3: Oh, yeah. Well, he's been dealt with by the police, and basically he works for a lawn scape.
2: Oh, yeah. We don't need to go too close to identifying, but
3: No. But basically he's getting let go from that, so he's basically screwed his life, and all his friends have disowned him as well, so he's kind of brought it on himself. But, I'm not going to go into too much details, but, yeah, he's been dealt with, but I just don't understand why people do that sort of stuff. It does in my head, and why you'd actually stick to that level, but there's people out there, I suppose, that do that sort of stuff, but it's just does my head in. But anyway, I'll let you carry on. But
2: okay.
3: Yeah, I reckon it's a good idea with the life jackets. I mean, but if they extend it towards the rockfish, it'd be quite good, because some of those people tend to think they're a little bit more bulletproof.
2: Yeah, we lose those people off the rocks like a couple every year, eh? Yeah.
3: And the other thing is they don't seem to be wearing appropriate clothing. Normally wearing like jeans and gumboots and stuff like that, and you think, yeah, no, so I don't know whether they need to do some advertisements on TV to try and promote a little bit more safety around that, but
2: bit more awareness. All right, Craig.
3: Anything that saves lives is good. That's
2: yep.
3: A good thing, yeah.
2: Yes, it is.
3: No worries, you carry on then.
2: Okay, cheers, bud. Thank you for the call. Nice to have you back. News Talk ZB. Yeah, we are talking life jackets. The news came through, was it in this past week, that life jackets have now become mandatory on recreational boats up to 6 metres in length in legislation freshly passed through Parliament. Previous life jacket requirements varied from region to region, and the responsibility of life jacket usage was largely left to the discretion of the skipper. Not anymore. And I think this law is pretty much coming to effect straight away. It will definitely be in time for summer. So if you're on a recreational boat, 6 metres or less, then you have to wear a life jacket, adults and children, if that boat is underway. So if it's moving, you got to wear a life jacket. I think it's a great idea. I think it's sensible. But I'm sure there are boaties out there who think this is just a step too far. Love to get your thoughts on it. A couple of spare lines. 0800 80 10 80 28 past 1.
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2: News Talk ZB coming up 1:30. Velasi, hello.
10: Oh, hello there.
2: Hello there. Velasi, come on in.
10: Yeah, I recently called the RSA on Thursday and Friday last week and this week, and they never came to pick me up to go to the RSA. And then Friday, when I called them, they told me that I was not allowed to go.
2: But you weren't allowed to go to the RSA, did they say why?
10: Yeah, they said because I had a slight accident. And they were very not unforgivable.
2: What sort of, well, you had an accident at the club?
10: Well, not in the way of a falling, but as in the way of toilet.
2: Toilet accident?
10: Yeah.
2: Okay. That sounds a bit grim.
10: And the barmaid who works at the RSA here in Kaitaia told me that I was not allowed to go.
2: Okay, so you've basically been banned from your local RSA.
10: That's right.
2: Okay. Because of some sort of toilet accident.
10: Yeah.
2: I'm not sure if I want to know the details of this, so maybe I won't ask.
10: No.
2: Are there any other places where you can go along and have a beer?
10: Yeah, there is.
2: RSA is cheaper, though, I'm thinking.
10: Yeah. Actually, that idea of compulsory life jackets, I think it's about time they had it coming.
2: I do too. They've been talking about this for years and years and years, making life jackets compulsory on pretty much all pleasure boats. So they've gone to with the 6 metre length cutoff. But yeah. I think it's sensible. I do know there are boaties out there that won't like this. Won't like this one little bit.
10: The one about the jade, where they get the jade from the river, I think that should be stopped too.
2: Stop taking jade.
10: This New Zealand property.
2: Okay. Why are we running out of jade, are we?
10: The government should step in and ban it.
2: Okay.
10: Yeah. Stop people taking it and then taking it and reselling it.
2: Okay. All right. Cheers, Velasi. Look, I hope somehow you can get back into your local RSA club. I don't know how you're going to go about doing that, but no, you might be able to swing it.
10: Yeah.
2: You're right. Good luck. Let me know how you get on.
10: Okay.
2: All right. Cheers, Velasi. Thank you. And Texas is saying it's just having an earthquake right now, and I've just checked with GeoNet. The last one they have registered on their page is 9:28 last night. So not sure what is going on there. But I'll just keep looking because the texter didn't give me any indication on where that earthquake was or is. Just having an earthquake right now. And just refresh the page, still nothing new. Looking, still nothing new. Okay. News Talk ZB, the phone number 0800 80 1080. Couple of spare lines there, 25 to 2.
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2: Overnight Talk on News Talk ZB. Yes, indeedy it is. Hello, Wesley. Good morning.
16: Hello, how are you? While you are going to that commercial break, I did check my earthquake sources, my apps and things, and there's been no alerts of any earthquake that has occurred in that timestamp.
2: No, no, the latest one, and I've refreshed it again, it's still 9:28 p.m. last night.
16: But I am kind of glad that the law around life jackets been made consistent around the country. I know in the Wellington region, because of our harbour and the fact that we do have pleasure craft interacting with commercial craft as well.
2: Yeah.
16: Because of the harbor, that we kind of we've had life jacket rules in for quite some time, and people would actually get fined for not wearing them in the Wellington region because of how confined our harbor is, dealing with both commercial traffic and pleasure traffic, and the fact that the two cross paths. But yeah, obviously there needs to be an education period before any fines get issued.
2: Well, that's what they're talking about in the story that I read on the One News website. They said that this will not be about punishment initially. This will be about education.
16: But obviously, in the Wellington region, obviously, we still got our local laws that people could potentially get fined under.
2: Yeah, because as you pointed out, the life jacket laws, up until now, they varied from region to region, which really doesn't make sense. It should be a nationwide one rule sort of thing for life jackets.
16: I've just also been aware that obviously there have been a string of reports that have come out in the past week. Several have been in relation to Moa Point and the mess that it's caused.
2: Mm-hmm. Yep.
16: And I've also been alerted that a select committee report has been leaked before it has even been finished being written up. And so I'm disappointed with that. I won't go into details. But please, if you do get any leaked information that has not been officially published by Parliament once the reports have been completed, don't, you know, publicise any details from that information until Parliament releases the official reports. So I'm disappointed about that happening, but I can't go into details because, I know quite a bit more. With the Moa Point situation, it's looking like it's been a multi-decade situation where the asset, Moa Point Treatment Plant itself, was not properly managed.
2: No.
16: It was not properly...
2: And they are talking 30 years, three decades of degradation here with this plant.
16: Basically, from when it... Basically, its entire lifespan, because it's only been around since 1998.
2: Oh.
16: There were plans in 2020 to do an expansion project to increase its capacity and fix some of the design flaws that the original design had, but that project never got off the ground. And obviously, 5 years, 6 years later, the mess that we're in now.
2: Mm. It needed to be upgraded virtually as it opened.
16: Yeah, because the city grew faster than the plant was designed for. It's a very expensive lesson, and I hope that both local and central government learn from this, because we need to build our water facilities to have capacity to handle growth over the coming years. But for us in the Wellington communities that have been impacted by the Moa Point disaster, we can't really do much until the plant's been fixed, because constantly cleaning up our buildings is expensive as well.
2: Mm. Yeah, it's a shocking story. It's an awful read, Moa Point. It's just terrible. It shouldn't have happened.
16: It was preventable.
2: Yeah, well, we'll...
16: Kind of like the Loafers Lodge fire, that was preventable as well.
2: Mm.
16: So, yeah, my community's kind of had a double whammy.
2: Yeah, I suppose it has. All right, Wesley.
16: But I'll let you go so you can get on to other callers. Just be aware that there have been some leaked reports. So, yeah.
2: Yeah, we got it. All right. Cheers. Thank you. Always interesting. Hi, Grant.
17: How are you?
2: All right. How are you?
17: I'm just absolutely fine at the moment.
2: And you say you're calling from the West Coast?
17: Yes. It intrigues me. I fish out of Greymouth. Well, I did. I'm retired.
2: Yeah.
17: But semi-retired. Now, to go over the Greymouth Bar, all my crew must be inside the wheelhouse wearing life preservers. I've worked on factory boats over in the Chathams. We have to wear life preservers and hard hats. And you've got these guys going over the most notorious bar in New Zealand in 6-metre boats chasing bluefin, which they've been doing in the last couple of weeks. And are they in the wheelhouse? And are they wearing life jackets? It is a concern.
2: So a lot of them aren't.
17: And that is the concern.
2: Mm.
17: All right. So, yes, it's a very valid. And over in Australia, you would have to have a skipper's ticket to operate a 6-metre vessel. Not here in New Zealand.
2: No. Australia has been running a far tighter ship when it comes to recreational boaties than New Zealand. You've got to have a license. The boat has to be registered. You can be booked for drunk driving on a boat, just like you can on shore. And
17: yes,
2: the Aussies aren't afraid to enforce any of these laws.
17: And I think we might have to have a look at that. Like, I've got a commercial skipper's ticket, and my crew has to be inside the wheelhouse going over the bar. Now, there's only one worse bar I can think of in New Zealand, and that would be the Manukau.
2: Mm, yes.
17: Because that's where most accidents, if you're going to roll up a 60-footer, and I'm not talking 6-metre, I'm talking 60-footer. And yes.
2: And also we've got the Kaipara Bar.
17: Sorry.
2: I was just thinking, also there's a bar at the Kaipara too, which is apparently pretty nasty.
17: Yes, it's a very shallow harbour.
2: So I think this is a long time coming where recreational boaties have basically been told you have to wear life jackets now on your boat if it's less than 6 metres long. Life jackets are compulsory for adults and children.
17: My question is, how can they tell us commercial fishermen that I must have everyone in the wheelhouse in a 70-foot boat going over the Greymouth Bar with life preservers? They don't have to wear their hard hats, but they must be inside the wheelhouse.
2: Mm.
17: They're not allowed to be on the deck. Yet a recreational vessel that's going, like 6-metre recreational vessel, and none of them have got life jackets on, and they go straight over the bar.
2: And many of them haven't done any sort of boating course. They've just got the boat and out they go.
17: Yep. But we, as commercial operators, have to maintain health and safety.
2: Mm.
17: And they get away with it, and they just, there's a couple of guys on the back deck waving, "Bye, honey, I'm off for the day."
2: And you might never come back. just bye.
17: Really? Well, that's what happened last year. One of those boats got caught in a hokey trawler and sunk. And did they have life jackets on? No. And that is the concern. Yes.
2: Yeah, and as we're saying before, there will be a time when New Zealand will catch up with Australia. There will be boat licenses and there will be boat registration for recreational craft. That will happen.
17: Well, it needs to.
2: And it's been like that in Australia anyway, New South Wales, for years and years and years.
17: Okay.
2: Years.
17: And people have got to respect the ocean. Otherwise, look, if you don't respect the ocean, they ain't going to respect you.
2: No. No, you were so right, Grant. Nice to have your expertise on the Saturday morning in this.
17: Oh, no, sorry to put a bit of a downer on it, but...
2: Downer at all, mate. None.
17: I just wanted to put my point across. Good show, and thank you.
2: Oh, cheers, Grant.
17: I don't call in very often, but yes. You have a good night, and I'll keep listening.
2: Yeah, don't be a stranger, Grant. Now you're semi-retired, you've got more time to do this.
17: Big joke.
2: All right, mate. Nice to hear from you. Yeah, we are talking life jackets. I'd love to get some thoughts from recreational boaties, especially if you do own an under 6 metre vessel, an under 6 metre boat. Pretty much as of now, if that boat is moving, adults and children, all on board have to be wearing life jackets. Do you feel put upon by this law? Because I know there will be boaties out there. I just haven't had one call in yet. But I'm sure they're out there. And I'd love to hear from you. Because I've just got my take on this, that I think this is a sensible law change. Whereas other people are saying, no, this is nanny state interfering in my boat when I'm out on the water. I'd love to get some thoughts. I've got a couple of spare lines there. The phone number, if you wish to ring in, 0800 80 1080 is the number, 10 minutes to 2.
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2: Newstalk ZB, just before we get to Harry, a text here saying, good morning, Jim. Sad news. Richard O'Sullivan of Man About the House sitcom fame in the 1970s has passed away aged 82. Now, I am familiar with Man About the House, but I might have to Google Richard O'Sullivan. You'll probably recognise him. Harry, good morning.
21: Yeah, good morning. That's sad news about Richard. He was a good comedian. He was very, very funny with the Man About the House thing and those two girls.
2: Was this an English one or an American one?
21: Yeah, it was an English one. And it was very, very funny. he was very clever. There was a bunch of programs that were around at that time, Doctor in the House, Man About the House, and all involved young comedians, and they were really funny, really clever. Yeah, miss good programs like that, actually.
2: I don't think I saw that many episodes of Man About the House. It was definitely a big show in its time.
21: Yeah, oh, yeah, yeah. And the pretext of it, I mean, I did go flatting with a couple of people, but I didn't dare go flatting with a couple of girls that said, oh, you could come and flat with us. After watching that program, I thought, not in your life. End up washing the dishes all night long.
2: All right, I've just got a picture of Richard O'Sullivan up, and, yeah, I recognise that face for sure.
21: Yeah. 82. How's that? Now, talking about age, back when I was a young fella in 1977-78, I was getting to know my father-in-law, and he had a penchant for taking his boat out of the mount and just floating around a little bit with a fishing rod and what have you. And I was never a sea legs man, and he took me out on his boat, and the first thing he told me when I got on the boat is, that's the life jacket. I expect you to have it on at all times. He was a stern Dutchman when he said it too.
2: No second guessing.
21: I just sort of thought, life jacket, yeah. And we were out around the other side of the mount, and there was a couple of young fellas on a dinghy, and the dinghy flipped.
2: Oh, dear.
21: And the young fellas didn't have life jackets on. And because a couple of fellas saw it happen, and we all sort of went that way and got the kids and got their dinghy and what have you and got them back on shore. And policemen came along and all the usual razzmatazz about that. And where's your life jackets? And I realised then, you know, you got to have your life jacket. You don't know what's going to happen out there sometimes.
2: No, you definitely do not.
21: And I cannot believe that in 2026, we're talking nearly 50 years from that we are still arguing with fools about whether they can or can't take their boat out with people without a life jacket. I can't believe how many fools there are.
2: Yeah, well, it's almost like the ocean is the final frontier where the law can't touch you. Well, actually, yes, again.
21: Oh, the law mightn't be able to touch you. You know, and they go on, why are these women nanny state interfering with us? Well, we'll find out if you like nanny state when you're 5 miles offshore and you haven't got a life jacket and you put a call out to get a helicopter to come out and get you, and they remember that you're the guy that said, I'm sick of nanny state. Well, nanny state's staying home tonight, son. Swim. You know, I mean, you gotta wake up and be real about these things.
2: Yes. Coast Guard, these volunteers, they are risking their own life in some occasions rescuing people from the water who aren't wearing a life jacket. And if they are not wearing a life jacket, it could take Coast Guard a lot longer to find them, you know?
21: Yeah. And here's a question. When the Wahine went down,
2: yes,
21: how many people said to the guys when they were handing out the life jackets, oh, not today, Jack, I'll be fine. None. Absolutely none. Everybody got their life jacket and they got into their life jackets. They got help to get into them and they did their best. And the whole thing about a life jacket is life.
2: Mm. Yes.
21: That's the whole thing about it. And I just can't believe how many fools still argue about it. My father-in-law told me in no uncertain terms, no life jacket, no boat. Dead simple.
2: Yeah, and we're going to have to wrap this up, Harry. I'm running out of seconds here. But the other thing is the life jacket that you were forced to wear by your father-in-law to be, that will be way more uncomfortable than the life jackets you can buy today.
21: Oh, yeah. Oh, it definitely was, Jim. Definitely was. It was bulky. And but the good thing about it is my father-in-law, I loved him. He was so good with me, and we got so much done over our lifetime that we had together.
2: Wonderful.
21: And wonderful times, and good man. And to all the people out there this morning, that earthquake, I think, was somewhere near Taupo.
2: I still haven't been able to come across it, Harry. But like I say, Matt, I've got a bail. New sport and weather next.
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25: In this update, four people have been injured, one seriously, after a car crashed into a pub in Selwyn's Dunsandel. Emergency services were called to Main South Road near Boundary Creek Road about 6:15 last night. One person was seriously injured, two moderately, and one suffered minor injuries. Three were sent to Christchurch Hospital. The Imported Motor Vehicle Association is welcoming ACT's election promise to oppose safety standards that could drive up the price of used cars. The government's considering whether to make automatic emergency braking compulsory for all new and used imported vehicles. VIA Chief Executive Greg Epps says that would limit used car imports significantly.
26: Regulation does need to look at how it impacts the market and find a balance between achieving the objectives while not completely removing an affordable transport option.
25: A major new rapid bus transit route in Auckland has been granted fast-track approval. The Northwest Rapid Transit Project includes a busway alongside State Highway 16 between Brigham Creek and the centre of Auckland. It'll also have seven rapid transit stations and one park-and-ride facility at Brigham Creek. Energy security has been top of mind as our Trade Minister and his Australian counterpart met for talks in Auckland yesterday. Todd McClay and Don Farrell have launched a new programme of Trans-Tasman business-government collaboration to reduce the cost of doing business between the two countries. It focuses on regulatory coherence and common standards in industries including defence, space, innovation and technology. Todd McClay says they shared experiences about their response to the fuel crisis.
27: We are looking at what countries around the world, and including Australia, have done and seeing how those models fit within the New Zealand context.
25: Australia is debating whether it should slash the tax on tobacco to curb an out-of-control black market. The coalition's unveiled a plan to cut the excise by 80% and to legalise vapes. It comes as more than half of the tobacco consumed in Australia last year was bought illegally. The Labour-led government argues there's no evidence this would end the illicit trade. Former Australian Deputy Chief Medical Officer Nick Coatsworth told News 24 it won't undo public health gains.
4: I don't think decreasing the excise for the legal product is going to undo that at all.
25: Two people have been found alive more than a week after Nepal's flash flood. They were found in the tunnel of the Trishuli hydropower project. Teams are still working to find around 900 workers still missing at various hydroelectric plants in the area. 1,200 people have died and more than 5,000 remain unaccounted for. Nepal's Major General Anup Yung Thapa told CNN the flood didn't slow down the further it travelled.
5: Imagine a tsunami, but instead of water, with mud and sludge rushing down the river in a Himalayan incline.
25: In sport, a second-half swoop by Hawke's Bay last night has kept them the only side unbeaten in the NPC.
6: Six from six for the Hawke's Bay Magpies. Maximum points again. They've beaten Otago in a pulsating match here in Hawke's Bay by 35-24.
25: Otago had led 24-14 at half-time and scored their fourth try in the 30th minute. But a determined performance on both sides of the ball saw the Magpies keep the hosts scoreless in the second stanza and put on three converted tries themselves. George Bauer has rejected assertions the All Blacks want to avoid scrummaging in the Test series against the Springboks. The loosehead prop has been a vital part of stabilising the New Zealand scrum since coming in on the first Test win at Ellis Park. He's retained the number one jersey for the third Test in Soweto. Bauer says he lives for the battle.
8: Oh, I love to scrum, so I want to scrum. South Africa's mindset when they come to scrum, they pride themselves on their scrum. They see that as their avenue to get their penalties and get their front football and move up the field.
25: In Friday's NRL action, the Dolphins clung on to beat the Gold Coast Titans 24-20, while the Roosters lost to the Rabbitohs 50-20 in a match that began with emotional scenes. Jai Arrow, diagnosed with motor neurone disease, walked out for the 100th and final time as a South Sydney player. Those scenes missed by New Zealand TV viewers, though, Sky apologising after a commercial was played instead. Liam Lawson admits shifting between Formula One seats is no simple task. The Kiwi Racing Bulls driver remains in the top team for the Italian Grand Prix after finishing seventh at Zandvoort, while Frenchman Isaac Hadjar continues to rehabilitate a wrist injury. That's news and sport. I'm Stuart Willey.
9: Normally I write ads for businesses, for brands, but this one is for my mum. Well, technically it's for Alzheimer's Awareness Month, but for me, it's about my mum, because Alzheimer's is a disease she's battling. So rather than writing an ad, I thought I'd share a memory. I remember how much mum loved it when my sister or I called. She loved hearing our voices. She loved feeling connected to us. The other day, my dad passed her the phone so I could say hello. She didn't recognise my voice. So mum, if you're listening, hi. It's me, Glenn, your son. I miss you. Let's remember, September is Alzheimer's Awareness Month.
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2: News Talk Zeppy Weather Watch with Daikin CO2 hot water heat pumps. 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The forecast, Northland, Auckland, Coromandel, Bay of Plenty, also Gisborne and Hawke's Bay. It should be a mainly fine Saturday. Waikato to Wellington, also wider wrapper, including the Central High Country. Cloudy periods, isolated showers north of Wellington. Nelson, Marlborough and Canterbury, mainly fine. A few showers developing in the afternoon, mainly about the ranges. Otago and Southland, scattered showers, possibly heavy with thunderstorms and hail about Southland and Clutha. Bulleratu, Fiordland, showers, some heavy, possible thunderstorms and hail, and a mainly fine day for the Chatham.
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2: News Talk CB just gone 2:07 on a Saturday morning, Saturday, September 5. We're doing open line talkback. We have one spare line, the phone number 0800 80 10 80. That's free from any device all around the country, 0800 80 10 80. The texting, a small charge does apply to that. It's 9292. And the email is jim@newstalkzb.co.nz. Compulsory life jackets for boats under 6 metres. Just before we get to Greg, a text here says, I have a dinghy with a 2.2 Yamaha outboard to go out to my 30-foot trimaran, 3 life jackets on board. Now I have to take a jacket ashore. 15 months on board. Michael, 70 years young. So, yes, I suppose you will have to get to your 30-foot trimaran. You will need to have a life jacket with you on shore. Too true. Greg, good morning. Thank you for waiting.
0: Yeah, no problems. How are you, Jim? All right?
2: Yep. Thank you for asking.
0: Just on the life jackets, I've spent a lot of time on the water. I'm not a professional boatie, but I've scuba dived, spent a lot of time on my mate's boat, and I've owned a jet ski, and life jackets are a must. But it doesn't matter how good a swimmer or anything you are, if you have a medical turn or if your boat tips over and your head gets banged by something or you get knocked out, it really doesn't matter how good a swimmer you are.
2: No, true.
0: If you're floating up and down, and it blows me away when you see the American police shows and they'll pull up to these recreational crafts and they'll have 10 people on board drinking. One of them who's driving's not drinking, but the cops will ask them, have you got 10 life jackets? And they have got 10 life jackets, but none of them are wearing them. And I think, well, what a waste of time. That's like riding a motorbike with a crash helmet around your arm and putting it on when you're about to crash.
2: Yes, I suppose, yeah.
0: There's no excuse for not wearing it. They can be, depending on what you're doing, but if you don't have them, you won't be doing it anymore. Things go wrong. And sometimes even, you know, like experienced swimmers and that, when you get tipped over into the ocean, a lot of times, you know, when you're not planning on hitting the water, it's a lot colder than you think. And you get into that, like, you know, where you're hyperventilating and your body can go into shock straight away just from the shock of it. You need life jackets. There's no ifs or buts. I can't understand what the problem is myself, but I've been in a situation where I've needed a life jacket.
2: Oh, okay. Right. What was that situation? Was it on a boat or your jet ski? What happened?
0: It was actually a diving accident when we surfaced the boat. Bit of a storm came up and the boat had been washed on shore. My wetsuit had a buoyancy jacket on it where I could use the air to blow it up, you know, the air from the tank.
2: Yeah.
0: And so when I surfaced, I had to just drop my gear because I was in the middle of the Cook Strait, shipping lane all of a sudden. And I was there for 3 hours before, like, the Lynx Ferry, the old catamarans, they were there. And they couldn't help me, and a container ship was there, and it was really frightening because you feel so small when you're in the water, and this big container ship, like a big building's in front of you, and then all of a sudden the water's, you know, like, you can't see the container ship. Yeah, with the swells.
2: Good, that would have been rather frightening. I've got pictures of this in my head, Greg.
0: Yeah, while I was there too, something bumped into my leg, and I didn't know if it was a bit of driftwood or what, but I was too scared to have it look. I just hoped it didn't come back, but it was something. The helicopter was above me, but they just couldn't get down there because of the... It was just like a freak storm had come up, and there was a yacht race in Wellington, and it just... The police boat was helping all those people, so it was a long time before it got out to me. But that was the only way they could get me the... container ship couldn't drop any boats or anything like that to me. They couldn't get close to me. If I didn't have that buoyancy jacket on, I wouldn't be here talking to you now. That's real. And the lady, Liz come and pick me up. And I had a really bizzo wetsuit on, which is another reason that I did have hypothermia, but I was at a hospital the next day. You've got to have the gears on. You just got to have the gears on at sea. Even if you're on a canoe going from Eastbourne to Wellington, you know, you've got to have a life jacket. There's no ifs or buts, to me anyway. And that's all I've got to say on that.
2: Yeah, I'm

0: go out there and sort of kill somebody and come out in international waters, you know, you are still bound by certain laws anyway.
1: Yeah, the Mother Nature laws, for starters.
0: Yes, yeah, and she has her own way of doing things.
1: You know what that reminds me of? When I was growing up, I grew up in Porirua, and a lot of my friends, a few of them, joined different gangs, bikie gangs and all that, and I was going, why are you doing that? And they're going, well, you know, up society and stuff, their rules, and we hate rules and all that. And then they join a motorcycle gang and that, and they've got heaps more rules than they did when they didn't have. That cracks me up.
0: Yeah, I was wondering whether you're going to go down that line. Yes, because as far as I know, the gangs have a lot of rules. And not a good idea if you cross those rules or break them.
1: No, and I wouldn't like to be told when I can ride my bike and how I've got to be dressed to ride it and don't talk to these people. And, you know, at least the police don't stop me doing that. I can talk to whoever I want and go wherever I want. But, yeah, you join the clubs and that and you're bound by rules.
0: Well, you're a living reason why we do need life jacket laws.
1: Yeah, for sure. And I bet there's thousands of people that have got stories similar.
0: Yeah, well, Maritime New Zealand, when I was reading this piece on the One News website yesterday, Maritime New Zealand reckons on average these new life jacket laws will save about 10 lives a year. You know, wow. And you can't put a price on that, really.
1: No, and it's easy just to say the number, but if you had like 10 people standing in front of you right now and thinking they're going to be dead because, you know, then you'd think, shit, that is a lot of people.
0: I mean,
1: if you can save one life, you're winning.
0: Well, I mean, taxpayers for a start, if you want to get sort of, you know, we need them. We need them. We need healthy workers. We don't need dead boaties.
1: It's funny when you see all these refugees and that around the world coming to different countries and that, and they get intercepted by the coast guards and all that. The first thing they do is put life jackets on them.
0: Oh, okay. Really?
1: Yeah, you know, when they're getting smuggled in by...
0: Yes. Yep.
1: Yeah, when they get intercepted, the first thing the coast guard and all that do is put life jackets on them.
0: Wow.
1: It's just, you know, you got to have it out there, but they reckon no rules... You tell Mother Nature that she can take down container ships and ocean liners, no worries. And, you know, I know a lot of fishermen, you know, the professional fishing trawler men and that you never see them with them, do they? You know, when they're hauling the fish crates up and all that.
0: Oh, good call, Greg. I'm glad you made it.
1: Yeah, thank you very much.
0: Yeah, thank you. Appreciate waiting through the news as well.
1: No worries.
0: Okay, mate. Cheers. Thank you. We'll take a quick break, then we'll get on to Rob. Texter is saying Freddie Mercury, the lead singer of Queen, would have turned 80 years old today. All right. Okay. Happy birthday, Freddie. Another texter saying Queensland have introduced laws regarding the riding of e-scooters, etc. I don't recall any such laws being talked about or ever being introduced in New Zealand, with a whole bunch of question marks. I think they are wondering about what they can do about e-scooters and things and e-bikes and what have you, because there's a bit of a hole in the law that the e-scooters have just merrily sailed through. News Talk ZB, a couple of spare lines there. 0800 80 10 80 is the number, 17 past 2.
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2: 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It's the Mike Hosking Breakfast.
3: So the much angsted over move on orders look set to be watered down. Select committee wants the age raised from 14 to 18. Looser rules around returning to an area. Tom Rutherford is the chairperson of the Justice Select Committee and is with us. Has the angst surprised you?
4: Yes and no. We received close to 8,000 submissions. People certainly mobilised themselves to get their views heard by the committee.
3: Were those submissions legit or were they AI generated?
4: A number of them probably were AI generated, but we did have four full days of oral hearings where members of the public came and presented to us as a committee, and some of them made some really compelling cases.
2: Back Monday from 6 a.m, the Mike Hosking Breakfast with Arvida, News Talk ZB.
3: News Talk ZB, very good morning, Rob. Hello, welcome on in.
5: Good morning to you too, Jim. Interesting topic on the life jackets. I'm a recreational boatie. I fit in the under 6 metre and also the over 6 metre boating classes. Anyone gets on the boat, the small boat, 5.2 metre, no life jacket, no come on board.
3: Right.
5: And worn at all times while at sea. And there's no excuse not to. I mean, the low-profile jackets they've got today, if you can afford a boat and can afford the fuel to go out to sea, you can afford to buy life jackets for your passengers.
6: Exactly. That's what I would have thought. And they're so much easier and more comfortable to wear these days.
5: Oh, absolutely. Like, we've also got a 12-metre ocean-going yacht as well. And same thing, if you're up on deck, you must always have a life jacket on. And if you're on deck and we're offshore, you must also be strapped to the boat. So you've also got to be clipped in.
3: Mm-hmm.
5: There's multiple rules, and it's a bit different on a yacht. You can't be moving around downstairs and having a sleep when you're overnight with a life jacket on. But your life jacket is always with you in your berth. So it's always
6: sensible.
5: Sensible. And the other thing too is about registration of boats. I'm not anti the registration of boats, but I don't know that forcing people to have a course to be registered, because I've got 45 years boating experience, and saying to me, well, your boat's got to be registered, you've got to go and do these courses. I think an easier method to do it would be boats registered, and all registered boats must have insurance, because for marine insurance, you must state experience. And anyone with under 5 years experience, verified experience, I say, should then be forced into the situation of where they've got to go and do education and courses to learn the rules of the road.
6: Hmm. Yes, I did a boatmaster's course years ago when I was doing a lot of boating. I found it really, really interesting, actually. Like, it was, I'm so glad I did it. Boy.
5: Oh, absolutely. Look, I've done no courses at all, but I've many, many years of sailing experience. I came up through the yacht clubs and the dinghies.
6: Yep, you'd know it.
5: Yeah, absolutely. And, navigation, dead reckoning, the whole thing. It's all that stuff, being able to do and to be able to support your own life while on the water. You are responsible for your vessel, your souls, and your life while you're on the water. And the key is having the experience to support your own life. And it's an interesting topic because, we're looking at sailing offshore, taking a boat around the world, and I'm not always, Cat 1's a great idea that we do in New Zealand. Not every country does it, I and part of the Cat 1 is that you must have certain experience and certain things, which I agree with. But what they leave out is that if you've sailed coastal New Zealand on coastal waters in New Zealand and done, you know, verified trips, logbook trips, you get 2 days north of New Zealand and the sailing is very much a lot easier than sailing around this little country of ours.
7: Oh, true, yes, yeah, I suppose. Because yeah, too close to shore, when things get choppy, things can really get nasty. But the further out you go, the better the water conditions are.
5: Yeah, if in doubt, go out. It's a sailing term. We use it all the time. If you, you know, if you're out there and you end up with a bit of stormy weather and you, you know, it's if in doubt, head out. And it's, you know, get yourself away from the shore, get yourself away from the shore effect. Your swells open up, your steepness isn't as steep, you don't get that catabatic winds coming off the land. Everything settles down the further out you go.
7: So are you planning a bit of a round-the-world type excursion? Who would...
5: Yeah, Carol.
7: Yeah, is this you and the wife or something? Who's doing this?
5: Yeah, just two of us, and we've got a very well-sorted 12-metre steel Dennis Ganley yacht that's already previous owner had the boat built, and they sailed for 18 years around the world, and we've purchased the boat from them, and we're currently going through the refitting and doing all the stuff needed to head off again. It's a plan. We'll just get... matter of getting everything together. It takes a lot to get it sorted, you know, get all your ducks in a row, get all your category one, have all your safety gear, make sure that all your life rafts are up to spec, all your communication systems are up to spec, your spares, you know, you've got to be self-supporting and not have to rely on anyone else.
7: God, I very brave man, Rob. I couldn't do it.
5: No, it's funny thing is, a lot of people get off very, very good boats and they end up finding that boat many, many months later still floating. It's not the vessels. Usually it's the souls on board that quit.
7: Mm. Okay. Where will you be heading to? Do you have any idea at this point or too early?
5: Oh, absolutely. We'd go up the Pacific first, so Tonga, and do Tonga and Northern Tonga. And muck around on the Pacific Islands. We reckon we'd do 2 to 3 years in the Pacific Islands.
7: Oh, wow, okay.
5: And then head up into the Gulf of Thailand, do Cambodia, Vietnam, Thailand, and then go around the west coast of Thailand and across the Indian Ocean up through the Seychelles and up through the Suez and come out into the Mediterranean. We reckon we'd do 2 or 3 years in the Mediterranean and then cross the Atlantic and come back across through the Marquesas and Galapagos and Fannings and all those places across the Pacific on the way home.
7: What a fantastic trip. Oh, my God. Yes, what did they say about jealousy?
5: It'll be an adventure.
7: Oh, absolutely. Absolutely. Because quite a few families are doing this, and they've got little YouTube channels going on about, you know, how the kids are being educated on board the boat and, you know, what they're doing and how they're doing it.
5: It's a fabulous thing. I watched many of them, and, you know, and the way they go, they make a living out of it as well. But this is our retirement plan. We're going to just go off and enjoy our boat. We've been sailing keelboats for many, many years already around coastal New Zealand and up and down New Zealand. So getting offshore is going to be great. It'll be a really good lifespan. You know, we'll end up living perpetual summers because, you know, you'll be sailing offshore in the winter and you come back to New Zealand for the New Zealand summers because that's cyclone season in the Pacific. So, you know, you bunker your boat up and come back home.
7: Brilliant. When do you think you'll set sail? Year after next?
5: Year after next. So we're thinking 28, so is when we'll go. And there's a lot of rules going on with Maritime New Zealand at the moment. They've changed the way Cat 1's managed. They've changed the way that it's done. The thing with Cat 1 is it's a one-off survey. So your Category 1 certification, the moment you tick out in New Zealand, your Category 1's gone. It's expired. and it's only lasts for 90 days as well. So it's a very short period that you have Cat 1 for, and it means that everybody's got to keep their vessel in tip-top condition to leave New Zealand, and it's a good thing. I'm not against it. I just think that I think vessels should be registered too, because and part of the registration process should be that they have to be insured, because you know I'm sure there's a lot of people that go out there boating that do it on the smell of an oily rag, and
6: I'm sure,
5: and literally they put other people at danger.
6: Yeah, any rescue services that get involved, yeah, you're putting those people in danger.
5: No, absolutely. And what a great job our Coast Guard does, you know. They do a fabulous job, and they are very well supported in New Zealand, and so they should be.
6: Yeah.
5: And those volunteers, you know, they do that free. It's a great thing. And, you know, some of those volunteers are people that don't own their own boats, but they've gone through, they've done the courses, and they spend time on the water on the Coast Guard's boats, and they're doing it to help other people. And they need nothing but respect for what they do.
6: Yeah, absolutely. Absolutely. Oh, well, good luck with that, Rob. What a fantastic plan.
5: Oh, no, it's awesome. And you know, everyone will say, if you're on board, you must have a life jacket.
6: Yep. And clipped on as well.
5: Oh, well, offshore, yes. If you come out when we're sailing offshore, if you're on deck, harnessed. We have what we call jack stays that run the length of the boat, and we use double safety lines so that you're always 2 points of safety, so that when you're unclipping and clipping into the next stage of the jack stays, you've always got a harness on board, and you use your short harness so you cannot go overboard. You know, we practice man overboard drills, but it's much easier to not go overboard than to get someone back on board from being overboard.
6: Too true. Absolutely. Absolutely. Oh, good call, Rob. Fantastic.
5: No worries. Thanks, Jim.
6: I'm full of enthusiasm now.
5: Good on you. Use that Masters and go and, you know, do something with it.
6: All right, bud. Cheers, man. Thank you very much.
5: Bye, Jim.
6: All right. Cheers, Rob. Thank you. Oh, well, what a trip. But, you know, work very hard, retirement age, near. What do we do? Let's jump on our 12-metre boat and shoot through for a year or so. Oh, a couple of years in the Pacific, a couple of years in the Med. Oh, man. News Talk ZB, we are talking life jackets and the how sensible it is to have your people on the boat all life jacketed up, especially on a 6 metre or less craft. I think it's a fantastic idea. So we'll take some more talk on that, 0800 80 1080. And something that caught my eye on the Stuff website yesterday, the primary school theme days. There have been a couple of parents saying it's just too much. They're too many. Like, they talk about book day, daffodil day, culture day, house colours day, wacky hair day, pyjama day, shared kai days. There are school discos, cross country, camps, colour runs, don't know what a colour run is, PTA fundraisers, and the regular stream of emails, apps and calendar reminders telling parents what's coming next. One New Zealand parent has taken to social media to ask whether anyone else is exhausted by the sheer number of school events and the extra jobs that come with them. It's not just the money, this person wrote, it's the mental load of constantly having another thing to remember, to prepare for, to buy, to wash or organise. Another commenter summed up the frustration rather neatly: they act like there is still a full-time parent at home. A Christchurch mother of three told Stuff parents were over it, and she had noticeably considerably less effort going into recent dress-up days. On book day, she said, I saw at least three kids dressed like the soccer player, the footballer, Ronaldo. And on the last culture day, there were a surprising amount paying homage to their leprechaun heritage. So these are days, primary school days, I didn't realise there were so many of them. And how much work must go into it if they've got to come across with a wardrobe in a certain colour, or it's a gold coin donation day. Some parents just say, it's just too much. If you've come across this, these special days or theme days, are there too many? Because just what I was reading on the Stuff website yesterday, there are several parents who think, yes, there are way, way, way too many of these special primary school theme days. Have you come across this problem as well? Got a couple of spare lines there. The phone number, 0800 80 1080.
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6: Just before we get to David, on the primary school theme days, the special days, the story on Stuff says, of course these events can be great fun for children, create memories and raise money that schools need. But it says when every special day requires parents to find a wig, locate an obscure costume, wash the right coloured clothes, produce food or remember a gold coin, the little jobs can start to feel like another part-time occupation. So tell us, Stuff is asking this, they're doing an online survey. Have primary schools gone overboard with special days? And then Stuff poses the question, what's the school event, costume request, or last-minute notification that finally broke you? So primary school special days or primary school theme days. The suggestion from this piece that I was reading yesterday is suggesting that, yes, there are way too many primary school theme days. David, good morning.
15: Hi, good morning, Jim. How are you today?
6: Yes, I'm all right, David. How are things with you?
15: All right, I'm good, yeah.
6: Excellent.
15: Richard O'Sullivan died, the guy on Man About the House. He was a guy with a long black sort of hippie hair, you know, and he was also in Doctor at Large and or some of the doctor programs and things.
6: Yes, as soon as I Googled him, I did remember his face from when I was watching television as a youngster sort of thing.
15: Yeah, oh, okay. So he was also in Me and My Girl or something with his teenage daughter, and he was the father, and he was quite funny in that. And also he was in a program. I'm not sure if it's screened in New Zealand. I don't even know if I saw it, but I think I might have seen it. I had Googled it just earlier. It was called. He was a psychiatrist in it, and it's called. We'll just Google search Richard O'Sullivan Wikipedia, and you'll see that it's something to do with I've got that out of my I'm trying to think about what I'm saying or something. I can't remember, but he's a psychiatrist in it, you know, and he's talking to people that are trying to think about what they're on about, so that's good. And I think I might have seen photos of him or something as a psychiatrist. I can't remember.
6: You've got well and truly stuck on this one.
15: Well, that came out in 1991, but also I want to go on about Brian Murphy. He was Mr. Roper in Man About the House. I remember seeing it. Man About the House came out in England in 1973. See, we got things a year or two after they did, and I've even Google searched that, and that's what they say. So we may have got it in 1974 when I was 8. I remember seeing it. We were at friends' places that night, and we were watching it. They were babysitting us, and we were there. And it was good. And it was a very new episode then. So that would have been when I was 8 or even 7.5. And I really liked it. And I saw Mr. Roper then. And his real name was Brian Murphy, not Eddie Murphy, the comedian, no. It's Brian Murphy. And he was also in George and Mildred later on, a few years later.
6: Oh, okay.
15: About 2 or 3 years later. And her name was Eutha Joyce, from memory, Eutha Joyce. And she had an alcohol problem. And I think what happened with her, she died of complications of the alcohol in the end. And she was only 53. She died, I think, 3 days after she turned 53. Yeah, and then, but Brian Murphy died on the 2nd. This is going from memory. Which I just Googled just a few minutes ago, 10 minutes ago. Brian Murphy died on the 2nd of February 2025, and he was 92, and he was born in 1925. Eutha Joyce was born in 1925, and Eutha Joyce was born in 1927, and also the guy who played in Man About the, sorry, The Ropers with
6: I've got what you were looking for. The psychiatrist role was in Trouble in Mind.
15: Yes, that's it. Yeah, yes, it is. Yes.
6: He has done a lot of work. I had no idea. So much TV work. So many movies he was in. Boy, he was a busy guy.
15: But quickly, there was a really British guy who reminded me of the Brigadier of Doctor Who, when they had the guy who was the Doctor Who, that Pertree or whatever, who played the Scarecrow. There was a Brigadier in that, and there was a dialect and everything. There was a neighbour. It wasn't the same actor, but he reminded me of him. I can't remember. I just did Google search his name again. I have looked at his name about 6 months ago. He died exactly 6 months after Brian Murphy on the 2nd of August 2025. Yeah, and he was 80. He was 80, but he had a car accident in 1998. And he ended up dying of cancer at the age of 80. Just so it's only like 6 months ago or something. Yeah. Okay. Thanks, Jim. Have a wonderful day.
6: Yeah. Cheers, David. Thank you, mate. Thanks for the call.
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7: Newstalk ZB, 16 minutes to 3, or coming up to Matt. Hello.
22: Good morning, Jim. You all right?
7: Yeah, hi, Matt. Yeah.
22: Oh, good. How's the weather? It's very windy down here in Palmy, in our home in Woodville. It's been a little week.
7: It has been lousy. What it's like at the moment outside, no idea. But it has been wet and blustery and just, you know, blah.
22: Very equinoxy at this time of year, after all. But
7: Yeah, I suppose it's typical spring, isn't it, really?
22: Yeah, but we had a really windy, I think, Monday or Tuesday, out of my deliveries for my new job. One of the shops was shut for the day because one of their main big windows had blown in.
7: Oh.
22: So it caused a bit of madness. Yeah.
7: Wow.
22: I often think that with my house, sometimes the windows are flexing and I've got a big conservatory on my lounge. And I think, oh, some of those rubber seals look pretty ancient. And, yeah. You know, just hope.
7: Yeah, but windows don't ordinarily blow in like that, though, do they?
22: No, not very common. I never like it in the truck driving around. No matter how many years experience, it's like a windy day can just ruin your whole experience because you're just like, you know, white knuckling, you know, expecting the worst.
7: Yeah, is this when they around. Sort of a special warning for high-sided vehicles? That would be you, right?
22: Yep, especially when you're not carrying a lot of weight. Because we don't, what I'm doing, average load is probably under 2 ton compared to, you know, up to 15 ton at times.
7: Yeah.
22: With what I'm doing. This is my last night of my old job. And it's crazy. It felt like a massive sleep in because I've been used to going to bed at 4 in the afternoon to start at like 10. But I had a big sleep in to start at 2:30 tonight. So I was awake at 11 and having got 8 hours and, yeah, crazy.
7: Luxury.
22: One night shift is definitely not the same as the next if you're starting 3 or 4 hours earlier than the other night shift. Yeah, huge difference. But it's not easy making that time switch. But I've pretty much told everyone to leave me alone for a while. Don't visit me or ring me up because I'm trying to adapt to sleeping earlier. So I put my phone on silent and all that too.
7: That's a wise thing to do, a very wise.
22: Yeah. And I got some bad news. So I was talking to our mate Chris this week. And, that's it actually. That's the bad news. I was talking to Chris. But no, he said he might ring up tonight because he's actually feeling better. He was quite chirpy. He was back to being a bit of a smart aleck.
7: Oh, okay. All right.
22: Yeah, well, I think his infection's improving, but hopefully he rings up and updates you because I don't want to say too much about him. But no. Yeah, it was good to.
7: No, Gothic had a birthday during the week as well.
22: Yeah. I said hi. To Goth, 13, doing well.
7: For a
22: bigger dog. Yeah. I'd like to meet Goth one day. Hopefully I can meet Chris sometime in the next while. He said he's feeling better after his op. But, yeah, it'd be good to say hi to him in person, for sure.
7: So what are the chances of you getting anywhere near the Bay of Plenty?
22: Yeah, not for a while, not personally, not with my... I could do it on a my trouble is with my dogs, I can't just leave them alone. I can't really take all three of them very easy. I've done it before to Tauranga and back, but it's not. Yeah, that's why I'm a homebody, because it's just easier to look after the dogs at home than.
7: Oh, absolutely, it is. Yes.
22: Yeah, even though in the next, I don't know how long my old girl's got, but she's blind and doesn't move as fast as she used to. So, but when she's gone, I'll have two dogs and make it a little bit easier. But it's still a lot to consider. It's not just like you leave them in the car all day and visit, or you have to worry about if you visit if they can get out of the new yard, or if they're going to eat anything they shouldn't, because people aren't thinking about your dogs when you're visiting, which I've realised over the years that people leave the cat food out, or they could be rat bait in the corners and stuff. There's all this sort of things to consider, or a hole in the fence, or a dog next door that could jump over. You know, there's so many dangers when you don't know the area.
7: Mm.
22: It's just easier not to go out. So, hence being a hermit. Yeah. Which I don't mind.
7: No, hell no. Really, no, you got your three mates, you know.
22: Yeah, I'm an introvert anyway. I like my company, and radio's enough company for me, and phone calls, and the people I talk to every day in my jobs. I'm just going to say a shout-out to Neville. He's one of the guys I was working with. He was always saying, I heard you on the radio. You never shout out to me. So there you go, Neville. There's your shout-out.
7: Well, maybe if Neville's listening, he could call. That would be good.
22: I bet he won't, but I dare him to. He'd be on the Desert Road or National Park Road somewhere, or probably on his way home. But you go on, Neville. Give it a go.
7: Go on.
22: I hope to see him again one day, because we said goodbye a week or so ago. Cause, you know, when you change jobs, you don't know when you're going to see your old workmates.
7: No.
22: You hate to run into them. Yeah, it's always be another night of goodbyes tonight. And hopefully you run into people randomly in the future, but you never know.
7: Yeah. Because if you've been working there for any length of time, you get to know these people, the colleagues and friends, eh?
22: They are, yeah. I mean, I've done a few different runs with this job, and I did it for 4 years. 2 years was full-time, and I think you remember when I said I was leaving the job 2 years ago, and then here I was. I got offered, they wanted me to come back just to do a Saturday, and then I got offered another shift during the week, and plus sick cover, and I was been quite busy with it, but I really needed full time, so it's here I am. But yeah, but the good thing is, I don't know if it's that good for everyone out there, but I'm doing full time night shifts, so I'll be pretty much always on listening.
7: Well, as long as you call, Matt, that's the thing. You know.
22: Well, yeah, I do, but I don't want to be like just for the sake of it. I always feel like sometimes overdo it. So,
7: well, not with me, you don't. I'm grateful for any and all calls, because the opposite to that would be no calls, and that would be very hard on me. And well, I want an easy ride, you know.
22: Yeah. If I sense it's quiet, I usually ring.
7: Have done that before, yeah. And then we just shoot the breeze for a little bit.
22: Yeah, because I don't always identify with all the topics. No one's an expert in everything, but I'll just make up my own story.
7: Exactly. Yes. All right. But, well, look, you enjoy your last shift at this place, and good luck with the future, but we'll be talking.
22: Yeah, I'll probably be back tomorrow, because I'm pretty much a night owl again. Even on my days off, I'll be staying up nights just to stay with the program, you know. But okay, Jim.
7: All right,
22: have
7: mate.
22: A good one.
7: Yeah, cheers, Matt. Thank you for the call, as always. 7:30 to 3.
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25: Sean Fitzpatrick, former All Black captain.
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27: Christopher Luxon standing in Palau yesterday and he says, you know, I'm backing the Waratahs. Oh, no, not the Waratahs, the Warriors. That's what he did. Why is that a story for the New Zealand media unless there's an agenda? A?
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7: News Talk ZB, Graham, good morning.
29: Yeah, greetings from South Dunedin. This month, Kiwis get to vote on the bird of the year.
7: Oh, is that and, back? Yes.
29: Yeah, it's back this month. And the little blue penguin, or kōrera, is being talked up as a very likely contender. So I'm putting a word out for my favourite penguin, the little blue penguin.
7: They are very cute, very, very cute.
29: They are very, very, very, very cute, and we get plenty of those on the Otago coastline. The Hoiho has won the award twice, which is pretty good going, but now we've got to pass that trophy around a bit. And, yeah, good luck to the little blue penguin. They're lovely little creatures. And
7: it's not a bat.
29: Smallest penguin in the world. Pardon?
7: It's not a bat. Remember when a bat it's won not- Bird of the Year? The type of bat?
29: That would be some time ago, yep. It gets shared around a bit. So I just thought I'd put the word out there. Vote for the little blue penguin if possible, because we need all the votes we can get. And that gets a bit of support from the wildlife authorities and I think from the government too. So, just lovely little creature.
7: Yeah, I like the whole bird of the year thing. It rolls around real quick, but it's fantastic. Although when that bat won bird of the year, that was a bit of a really.
29: Oh well, it's just for a good cause here.
7: Oh, yes, absolutely. But only a bird should win bird of the year. That's my point. That's all.
29: Yeah, well, the albatross hasn't won yet, and of course we're famous down here for the albatross. So.
7: Yes, you are. Absolutely.
29: Yeah, with all this H5N1 stuff going on at the moment, let's hope our little lovely Tweety birds are safe and protected because you don't want little birds to get that. That would be the end of them. Some of the birds have actually been inoculated, which is a good thing.
7: Yeah, how do they go about doing that, giving vaccine to a wild bird? Wow.
29: Oh, they find ways, wouldn't you? It's not desperate yet, but yep, they're very precious little things. Even the seagulls in the octagon, which I sometimes sit down with and just stare them in the face, and they smile back at me, and I think, gee, wonderful company.
7: Yeah. Okay, well, a good reminder that Bird of the Year is back on.
29: Yep.
7: Do you vote through the Department of Conservation website? I can't remember how you do it.
29: I think there is a website. I just can't recall off the top of my head. I'm lying in bed.
7: People were interested. Just Google Bird of the Year NZ, and it should come out.
29: Yep. Yep. You can also vote at your local library on the computer places as well too. So. You haven't got a computer, libraries, mostly metropolitan libraries, have computers, so you can do some research and vote online. Yeah,
7: yeah, and just use your library anyway. They are such a wonderful resource, so use them every chance you get.
29: Yep, can't speak of them highly enough. Yep, yeah. They're wonderful help.
7: Yeah, they are, Graham. All right, okay, good reminder, bud. Thank you very much.
29: Yeah, cheers, bye.
7: Cheers, buddy, thank you. Right, yes, bird of the year. 0800 80 1080, we're doing Talkback. News is next.
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8: In this update, Nelson's mayor says his heart goes out to those affected by two deaths in the city following an alleged firearms incident. Police found a man and a woman dead on Parker's Road yesterday after reports of a shotgun theft from an Annesbrook store. Emily Ansell has more.
9: Police say this is an isolated incident and it's believed the pair knew each other. Mayor Nick Smith says Nelson prides itself on being a safe city and many have been traumatised by the event.
8: A former Lotto presenter convicted of money laundering for an international meth plot is headed for 10 months of home detention. Russell Harrison flew $400,000 worth of gold bars, converted from drug money, to Turkey for the Comancheros. He pleaded guilty to money laundering in the High Court at Auckland in June and faced up to 7 years in prison. Justice Michael Robinson yesterday ruled he'll spend 10 months on electronically monitored home detention. The Tararua District Council says an NZTA funding cut could cost ratepayers close to $1.3 million. It's reduced the financial assistance rate for the district's road network, which covers close to 2,000 kilometres in the Lower North Island. The council's urging the government to reconsider the decision, saying it'll have a significant financial impact. Mayor Scott Gilmore says it's a different, disappointing outcome.
10: We will just have to either cut other essential services or cut funding to our roading network.
8: Southland District Council has been told not to review resource consent conditions for what will become New Zealand's largest data centre. An independent hearing commissioner made the decision after considering concerns from the Southland Sustainable Resources Coalition about potential noise effects from the data grid facility in Makarewa. The commissioner found no new environmental impacts that weren't previously known about or inaccuracies in information provided by data grid. If you're suffering from PTSD, you could now legally be prescribed MDMA, but it will cost a pretty penny. MedSafe has approved two psychiatrists to prescribe the Class B drug for psychedelic-assisted therapy for people with post-traumatic stress disorder. The treatment's expected to cost around $15,000 a round, with a standard course involving 3 rounds. One of the newly approved prescribers, Dr. Gary Wynn, says it's an intensive treatment involving 54 hours of therapy.
11: We'll meet multiple times, getting ready for it, understanding what they're going to do, kind of getting a shape of the traumatic memories and what you might be doing.
8: A view Australia faces a choice between big tobacco and criminal gangs. Opposition parties are pushing for a major cut to the excise tax and the legalisation of vapes to curb an out-of-control black market. The Labour-led government argues there's no evidence that would end the illicit trade. New South Wales University economist Richard Holden told News 24, past governments increased the excise tax far too much.
6: And that just created fertile ground. It created a business model for the criminal gangs. And we see it every day now. We saw it in Victoria yesterday with firebombing, standover tactics.
8: In sport, lock Sam Darry believes the All Blacks can cure what ails them at line-out time in the third test against the Springboks in Soweto on Sunday morning. The visitors had an 83% success rate on their throw during the loss in Cape Town, but also lived off messy ball when they won the contest. Darry says other factors are as guilty as the throws.
12: It's very tough for the hooker if we're not doing that because he's hitting his mark and we might not be getting the right jump or lift.
8: Hawke's Bay have turned around a 24-14 halftime deficit to Otago and remained unbeaten with a 35-24 victory in Napier in last night's only NPC action. Today sees Bay of Plenty host Manawatu, a Cook Strait derby between Tasman and Wellington, and Waikato face Canterbury. A logjam at first five has led to an exit at the Crusaders. Taha Kamara has signed with the Chiefs on a one-year deal for the 2027 season. It comes with the return of Richie Mo'unga from Japan, while Reeves Rehana is understood to have signed through to 2028. Kamara's told Newstalk ZB he needs a greater chance of regular minutes at this point of his career.
13: Especially as a young teen, like, you sort of want to be playing in big games and big moments for me to grow, I feel.
8: Kamara's the latest first five on the move in Super Rugby Pacific. Josh Jacobs joining the Highlanders, while Cam Miller is headed for the Blues. Racing Bulls driver Liam Lawson's brain is full to the brim heading into the Formula One Italian Grand Prix. The New Zealander is remaining in injured Frenchman Isaac Hadjar's Red Bull seat at Monza after a seventh-place finish at Zandvoort. Lawson says he was only notified of the decision on Wednesday.
14: We had enough time to still do a simulator session and sort of normal prep for the weekend.
15: Well, normal prep, you say, but which set of engineers have you been talking to since Zandvoort?
14: Both, honestly.
8: The New Zealand Breakers have started the NBL preseason blitz tournament in Bendigo with a 95-74 loss to the defending champion Sydney Kings. They face Tasmania on Sunday evening. That's news and sport. I'm Stuart Willey.
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7: News Talk ZB Weather Watch with Daikin CO2 hot water heat pumps. 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The forecast, Northland, Auckland, Coromandel, Bay of Plenty, also for Gisborne and Hawke's Bay, it should be mainly fine. Waikato to Wellington, also wider wrapper, including the central high country. Cloudy periods, isolated showers north of Wellington. Nelson, Marlborough and Canterbury, mainly fine. A few showers developing in the afternoon, mainly about the ranges. Otago and Southland, scattered showers, possibly heavy with thunderstorms and hail about Southland and Clutha. Buller to Fiordland, showers, some heavy, possible thunderstorms and hail. And for the Chathams, you're in for a mainly fine day.
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1: Newstalk ZB, just gone 3:07 on a Saturday morning, Saturday, September 5. We're doing open line talk back on the ZB network, and we do have spare lines. It's been quite a busy morning up until now, but there are spare lines, 0800 80 1080. If you want to jump on, get involved with TalkBack, there might be something concerning you, a bit of a conundrum that you can't figure out. The TalkBack audience is incredible. Intelligence is what I'm trying to say badly. And it's a lot more fun than Googling it. So 0800 80 1080. If you'd like to do the texting, it's 9292. And the email is jim@newstalkzb.co.nz. Just something a little bit here. Different reactions from parents when their kids finally leave home. For some, I understand it's a real wrench when their babies go out into the real world. The family home seems empty without them. Hence the term empty nesters, I suppose. And then you have parents who almost celebrate. They have their house back. They have their life back. How did it work for parents listening this morning? A time for a minor celebration when the kids moved out? Or was it more sad than anything? Michelle Obama, she stirred things up in a podcast late last month. She loves her two girls, no doubt about it, but she doesn't miss sharing a house with them. This is what she was saying on the podcast. She doesn't miss sharing a house with them. The time they moved out, she said, they have both grown since what she has called their emancipation. Typical social media, she was slammed by some parents, one saying she's obsessed with her children. This is the woman writing into the social media. She was saying that she's obsessed with her children and cried when her daughter started preschool 2 days a week. So how was it for you? Joy or sadness when the kids left home? 0800 80 1080. Meantime, off to Gosford on the central coast of New South Wales. Chris, good morning.
4: Good morning, Jimmy. talking about empty nesters.
1: Yes.
4: Yeah, my personal experience of this one was when I wanted to move out and go flatty. But it's cold. See you soon.
1: There was what, sorry?
4: Like, but it's cold. Go out there, do your own thing.
1: Oh, I see.
4: See you soon.
1: You'll be back. And
4: you'll be back. And yes, I begrudgingly had to put my tail between my leg and come home, you know, and I look back on it. I even laughed with my mum about this specific topic a couple of weeks ago. And, you know, it was just one of those things. She knew. Oh, well, go try. Have a go. Because this is where you can come back to. Having that little safety network in the background, that made the difference.
1: Yeah.
4: But like when the kid wants to go, like let them fly, if that makes any sense. Let them go, let them make mistakes. Like we had 3 weeks with no power in the house because we didn't pay the bill, stuff like that. And so, you know, I went out, we were useless, and then came back, all right, don't do that again, live better. Mm. It's all part of growing up. And as a non-parent, so I want to say I don't have any children, but if you're a parent and your kid wants to do something, let them go and always be there for them. You know, that's really important to know as a kid when you're, you know, youthful, want to be more independent. Like, that sort of attitude should be promoted.
1: And say if you're a parent and you've got three children, that's sort of over 18 years with each of them that you've put into, you know, rearing them and feeding them. And, you know, it's a big commitment. And then when they all finally leave home, you know, you can just say that whole empty nest thing. I'm not a parent either, so I don't understand it too much myself. But the house must seem empty. You know, there was all that
7: energy and confusion and laughter and tears and all the thing that goes into raising a family. And then the last one leaves home, silence, it's quiet. You know, the house is not messy.
4: Oh, I'll put on radio and listen to News Talk ZB. Also reflect on parenting just a little bit. I had a couple of beers with my mate today, and he went to a daddy-daughter day at her school for Father's Day because it's on Sunday. But
7: yep.
4: They put on a barbecue, and his relationship's broken up on Sunday. But
7: yep.
4: They put on a barbecue, and his relationship's broken apart, so they're separated.

0: So I was covered in newspaper and sellotape. Like, Mum, you are a genius. Like, that's a very cost-cutting measure. But I bet if I had said pizza, it would have just been cardboard.
1: Yeah.
0: Yeah. Jimmy, that's the type of thing you do. You know, like, these kids, like, their imagination, like, why have you dressed like this? It gets the kids talking. You know, they tell their story. Like, if you dress culturally, if you have a culture day and you're of Irish or Scottish or Māori or Tongan, and you dress in those clothes, the other kids will go, oh, why? You know, it's all about understanding. I think it's very underrated in terms of communicative skills between our youth. So, yes, I feel for the parents who have to go through this, but, you know, you breeders, you made them suffer the consequences because they're going to grow. They're going to grow into really good people with the right people around them and a good education. And oh, I think it's a great idea. Let the imagination flow.
2: Wow.
1: And it's actually, I was talking about something earlier on in the morning about primary schools and their theme days. A couple of parents are saying there are too many of them. Like, with the kids coming home and say, I have to go to school tomorrow dressed as my favourite food. And then the poor parent has to run around trying to figure out how the hell they're going to pull this off. You know? But your mum, great, just wrap him in newspaper.
0: Yeah. If he likes fish and chips, he's a fish and chips. Hey?
1: Yeah, throw some tomato sauce at you.
0: Oh, yeah. Tell you what, like, I'll never forget that, walking around the school hall in newspaper. But wait, don't move too much because otherwise you'll rip it.
1: Well, yes, that would be a danger, actually.
0: Oh, yeah. Like, I don't think WorkSafe would allow that now. But how funny was that? Like, I think that's creative genius. So I give my mum a tick for that.
1: Yeah, absolutely. Absolutely. And according to the story that I was reading yesterday, there are more and more of these special themes day at primary schools in New Zealand. And it's putting a lot of work on the parent, you know, because as one said, it's almost like they're thinking that there's always a parent at home, but it's not the case anymore. Both parents are working. They haven't got a lot of time to do this, you know. Anyway, but that was then. This is now. Empty nest is another thing.
0: Oh, absolutely. Empty nest is, I hope to hear from some of them, to be fair, because I know that my particular situation is they always wanted to be an empty nester.
1: Well, there will be some parents who just can't wait for these little guys to, you know, these, I was going to say little brats to leave home, but that's not the case. But, you know, man, it's been exhausting. They've raised these maybe 2, 3, 4 children from 0 to 18. Now, you're off to university. Oh, yes. Oh, yes, you're off to uni.
0: Well, there's like this is actually quite a dynamic topic, because if you want to, like, snuggle your kid and have them around forever, then they'll end up, you know, in the basement playing video games, not working. But if you promote them to want to go out and achieve their own things and learn, they make mistakes and then come home, that's better parenting.
1: Yeah.
0: As a non-parent, legal disclosure, because I don't want to wind up a particular bunch of people. But it would just be really interesting to see, like, the attitude out there of people who think, promote the kid to be independent, but you know I'm here for you within reason. Like, I think that's the best attitude to have.
1: Yep. Send them out into the world. If it didn't work the first time, bring them back, a little bit more work, and then send them out again.
0: Yeah. Well, that's what I went through. My parents were separated, so I went from my mother to my father's place to end.

0: my schooling years, and then I was like, right, I want to go flatting, and then it didn't work, and then Mum had a spare bedroom, and then so I went back there. You know, like, you just got to be, I suppose, smart in the way that if you have a kid, you want this kid to have a better life than you, so generationally your offspring are better, if that makes any sense.
1: Yep. It does. All right, Chris, good on you, man. Nice to hear from you.
0: And you too, brother.
1: Living the dream on the Central Coast, what's the weather like in Central Coast, New South Wales?
0: We have just had three really nice days of quite warm weather, about the 27 mark.
1: Yep.
0: At this time of year, it's quite, normally it could be sort of windy and a bit showery because it's just, anyway, so like spring has hit early. I've had dragonflies, butterflies, and then these little flies, I don't know the name of, they're a pest. They're all in my backyard, so it's all alive. It, like, bang, life just turned on. So I'm back to having to use my fan above me to get rid of the insects.
1: Well, okay, so an early start to summer for you, by the sound of it?
0: Yeah. I'd say it's an early spring, but let's just hope that we get a bit of rain coming over, because you know what the bushfires are like over here.
1: Oh, yes.
0: Yeah.
1: All right, buddy.
0: We'll see what happens.
1: Enjoy your Saturday and the rest of the weekend.
0: Jimmy.
1: All right. Yeah, cheers, Chris. Thank you for that. News Talk ZB, one spare line there now. It is 21 past 3.
2: 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It's Overnight Talk on News Talk ZB.
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1: News Talk ZB, I've got an email, this doesn't often happen, asking for a bit of a shout-out. This is from John in Adelaide in South Australia. The email says, can you say hi to Paddy and Casey Barrett in Mangere in Auckland? Yes, I can say hi to Paddy and Casey Barrett in Mangere in Auckland. And that is from John from Adelaide in South Australia. Christine, good morning.
6: Hi. This is completely random, but I just had to tell somebody. I've actually done it. For years, let me explain. For years, people have said to me, oh, you should write a book on your life. All the things that you do. You've got to write a book. Well, tonight I've started.
1: Tonight?
6: Tonight, just now. I woke up. I always have talk back on, you know, overnight.
1: Yes.
6: And I woke up about a couple of hours ago, listening, and I had all these thoughts running through my mind. I thought, Yeah. I'll take some notes tomorrow when I get out of bed. No, I thought, do it now. So I leapt out of bed, got a pad and pencil. I've been scribbling away madly, all these thoughts coming to my mind. So I've started. I've started my book.
1: Wow. And that with any writing is, the start is the most difficult, I found when I did a lot of writing.
6: Yeah.
1: I'm just looking at this blank piece of paper or a blank screen and saying, this will not fill itself. You know, just get something down. Yeah. Even if it's not the best, it's not going to, you know, win any awards or anything, but just get something down, just get it started. And I do believe you're over the first hurdle.
6: And it's taken me a while. I'll be 80 next year. But I've even got the title, and I'm going to call it Just Do It.
1: Just Do It.
6: So I had to share it.
1: Well, you have to get permission off Nike. Isn't that their slogan, Just Do It?
6: Oh, is it? Oh.
1: But I don't know whether, you know, I'm not sure what the law.
6: I don't know.
1: I don't know either.
6: But I'm on my way. So to leap out of bed and start, I thought, no, I'm doing it.
1: And are you writing this freehand or on the computer in the end?
6: Oh, freehand at the moment. I'll probably put it all on there. But while I was in bed, I just brought my notepad back and hopped back into bed and started writing.
1: And it's all about your life.
6: Yeah.
1: Did you start at the beginning?
6: No. I'm just taking notes about
1: different things.
6: I'm not qualified to do a damn thing, and yet I've done all sorts of things. And things just. My mother always used to say to me, oh, "You're so lucky, you know. If you fell in cow shit, you'd come up smelling of roses." I said, "No. It's not that, Mum. It's just that I seem to recognise an opportunity when it's offered and I grab it."
1: Oh, you're off. Because apparently writing a book, it does take a long time.
6: Yes, it does. A friend of mine's just published his first book. And I was just looking at things that yesterday, I was just looking at things that come up at the local library, and they had these classes on journaling. And I thought, now that's what I will go and do, something like that, because then you can sort of arrange your thoughts better rather than keep burbling on about something that's, you know, you get off track. So I'm going to go along and do that.
1: Good. That wouldn't hurt.
6: No. And I talk to I've got a couple of friends that have actually published their books. So I'm on my way.
1: Oh, well, keep us informed, Christine, as you go through this arduous process of writing a book, although you might find it very cathartic as well and trigger some beautiful, beautiful memories.
6: Oh, yeah, that's always the thing, isn't it? I mean, this is the things pop up and you think, oh, yes, I remember that. Yeah.
1: Just do it.
6: Absolutely. Thank you. Good night.
1: All right. Yeah, cheers, Christine. Thank you very much. But keep me in the loop. Writing a book. Fantastic. News Talk ZB, a couple of spare lines there. 0800 80 1080. We are talking empty nests this hour. When the kids finally decide to break free from home and go out and try their luck in the real world, some parents, apparently, they're absolutely delighted. They love their children deeply, but they're just so glad that they've got their life back, that the kids are out there doing what they're meant to be doing, and we've got the house back, we've got our life back. We can go cruising if we need to. If we want to, we can do stuff. We're not here the beck and call of a child because they're out there doing their thing. The house is empty. The house is probably tidier than it has been in 18 or maybe many more years. Just how did you go about the whole kids are leaving? Because some of them, it's a mighty wrench. They really feel it. Like the house is empty. not in a good way. The house was quiet, not in a good way especially. So when it came, if you can sort of think back, how was it for you? Joy or sadness when the kids left home? 0800 80 1080.
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9: Good morning, Jim.
1: Morning, Kerry.
9: Good morning to you. Hey, really cool what Christine was saying. My mum wrote a book when she was about 60, and it was called The Life and the Times of My Mum's Name. And it was really cool. Like, when she passed away, we actually used that book to help with the, the victory there for the funeral. But it was just really brought all those memories up of, it's sort of really important, her upbringing and, just memories about us as kids and all that kind of stuff. So it was really encouraging to hear Christine doing that for herself.
1: Yeah, isn't it? Really, it's cool. Fantastic.
9: Yeah. Yep.
1: I'm going to write a book on my life.
9: Yeah, well, in some ways I think everybody should have sort of some kind of thing to pass to their kids, eh? With, I know there's photo albums and stuff like that, but yeah, it's a bit of an added thing there. My story's a little bit opposite to the kids leaving home. We had our first child when I was 26. I'm 57 now.
1: Yep.
9: And I haven't known a time of no kids being home, right? And so since I was 26. So our youngest is 11 years old. So that's now. And so potentially, we probably won't have kids leaving home until maybe I'm 65. So I think for us, it's going to be a bit of a shock. I can't imagine what it'd be like without having kids at home for me.
1: Well, I've got several friends of mine who have got children and they feel the same way. Like I have, for instance, some very good friends of mine, they will not downsize. I've got a rather large house. They will not downsize just in case the kids want to come home, for whatever reason. So their bedroom will always be there. And I know some other people as well, exactly the same thing, some friends in Sydney. They've got a big house. They've not the one that the kids grew up in, but they bought another big house. So if the boys want to come home for whatever reason, there's a place there for them.
9: Yeah, funny you should say that. We're actually sort of going down that same plan. We've got a lifestyle block and we've got a flat on the property, so we plan to go down in there and the kids want to take over the house or if they want to put another house on the property. So we've quite openly said to them, if they get married and they want to live on the property, that's fine, So we've kind of dedicated the rest of our lives for that kind of thing, for family. they're staying at home for whatever. So yeah,
1: nice. But,
9: cool. Yeah. So
1: And I quite like those family arrangements where, you know, there's a reasonably sized property and there are a couple of houses sprinkled on it. So the grandparents are over there, you know, uncle and auntie's over there, that sort of thing. Like there's a family compound, I suppose, if you will.
9: Yeah, and it kind of makes sense from a state. You know, it's pretty hard for kids to, you know, sort of buy a home and, you know, like I don't know, you know, like we can give them much of a helping start, then, All right, that's probably me this morning, Jim. I'll carry on here. I'm doing pretty well this morning. I'm just coming out of Tea Row. Had a bit of rain on the desert road there. It's got about 8 degrees, still quite cold. Had a bit of wind, quite a bit of wind coming up from Wellington through to Palmy.
1: In Tea Row, the corrugated iron dog, sheep, and things, are they gone? I know, because they were sold. They were on the market a while ago, and I think they've sold. I'm just wondering what's going to happen to them.
9: Well, I haven't seen signs out the front of them, but they're still there. I haven't seen any change, so they're still Tea Row, still there, so... Yep.
1: Because I did wonder if somebody put them on the market and then somebody bought them, what on earth would they do with them?
9: Sometimes if we need a toilet break there for whatever reason, if someone needs to go, there is a toilet there. It's only one toilet though. And we've got the BP there, but that closes about 10 o'clock now. So,
1: ooh.
9: Did you came from there, eh, Jim?
1: Further down the road a bit.
9: Oh, okay. Yep.
1: Yeah, about 5 miles, 5 k's away, or something along those lines. Down in, yeah.
9: Oh, okay. Terry. Yeah, for Terry?
1: That's the one.
9: Oh, yep. Cool.
1: All right, mate. Well, safe driving, Kerry. I'm glad you're having a good trip.
9: Yeah, I'm having a happy night, actually. To be honest, everybody's happy, and it's all good. Thanks, Jim.
1: Wonderful. All right, mate. Catch you. Yeah, cheers, Kerry. Thank you for that. News Talk ZB, the phone number 0800 80 10 80. Yeah, when the kids left, empty nesting, was it a joyous occasion? You know, woohoo, got our life back. Or was it sad, a real wrench to watch them go? Because these people that I'm talking about sort of mention both families, especially the father. Like, if the kids just wanted to stay in the family home forever, both of these guys would be cool about that. Absolutely 100% okay. the whole empty nesting thing for them, it's for these families anyway that I can think of. Yeah, especially the dad for some reason, not so much the mum. And neither of these, I mean, obviously they love them still, but empty nesters, this gives you a chance to go and do something, like to do that cruise that you've always wanted, or buying a camper van and just sticky touring around New Zealand. So empty nesters, how did it go for you? Joy or sadness when the kids left home? We do have spare lines, the phone number 0800 80 10 80. It is 22 minutes to 4.
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1: Before we get to Mary Lee, a texter here says, Jim, for many of us, living with your adult children is a matter of economics and sense. If you get on, why would they need to leave? I live happily with my son and his girlfriend. Renting, it's expensive. A text there from Susie. Yeah, good point, yes. But, yeah, getting on's important too, I think. Mary Lee, good morning.
15: Good morning, Jim. You've had a great show. I've been always listening to you from the midnight onwards. And if I can participate in a conversation, I will. And if I can't, then I won't. But at this point in time, yes. When it talks about emptiness and children, well, I'm a mother at heart. I was sad. My boys wanted to experience the world. They were teenagers, 17, 18. Mum, I think it's time I move. I'm going to move in with my mates. This is the three of them at different times, of course.
1: Yes.
15: Okay, rightio, but you always got a place at home, okay? So if it doesn't work out, you know, I'd make sure that, I said, have you got your own room? Have you got, you know, I was a bit pathetic as a mum, you know, making sure that where he was going, where they were going to was safe and blah, blah, blah. But nine times out of 10, no, it wasn't. And then I come back. Oh, it didn't work out, Mum. That's okay. Okay, well, we can try again. And I think it was about three or four times that this happened to each and every one of them. And then when they finally did it, was when they got hooked into relationships, like with their girlfriends that made them stay away from home and kept them moving forward in the world and experiencing life. But even to this day, I'm not a grandchildren now, and I still miss my boys. I still miss my grandchildren, you know, and I'm always there for them. I said, you know, like my 31-year-old son, Jordan, in Manganui, he's going through some really hard times at the moment, and he wouldn't ring me for weeks. I'm thinking, now, what's going on, Jordan? Now, I said to my boys from day dot, now, I'm your mum, and if you ever need me, I'm always here for you. Right? And okay, Mum, I said, because if I don't hear from you in a week's time, you know what I'm going to do, eh? Oh, no, Mum, don't you dare. I ring the police. I go, look, I haven't heard from my children. I'm quite concerned. They know the rules when it comes to me. And the police have knocked on their door. Excuse me, but you need to ring your mum. And then they ring me. Mum, what? I said, I told you. I said, you need to ring me. Because I live alone in Auckland, and I need to know how you're doing. I know it sounds hilarious, doesn't it, or pathetic, but as a mum, because, you know, their dad and I split up years ago, but I've always been there for them, you know. I had a house in Bayview in Napier with my sister, and she had a little place, a little granny flat, and then I had a three-bedroom house. I had Jordan, he was still at home with me, and Kerry went and did his own thing. Then he come back and he said, oh, Mum, can I bring my girlfriend back to live with us? I said, look, Kerry, whatever you want to do, I will always be there for you. But, you know, even bringing them up when they had the hack days and all kinds of events. But luckily I hired a nanny, but this and my husband and I were together. We were working full time. So I had to hire a nanny to look after them while the cuff should come in, get them ready for school. I had everything organised. Everything was totally organised. Then I'd go off to work, and I'd come home, you know, about 6 o'clock in the evening, and then, you know, everything was organised as far as bringing them up. But I was always there for them, whatever that they needed to be, with the events. Even with my granddaughter, she had a fun run, and I raised the most money to make sure she said, Nana, I have to raise over $200 and sponsoring so I can get a Barbie doll. I said, baby, I'll just buy you a Barbie doll. No, Nana, she was adamant. So, you know, I supported her with that and been door knocking, and then I basically gave all the money myself just to make sure she had her Barbie doll. But these are the things you do when you're a mum. I mean, I love being a mum. I love being a Nana. And yeah, it's sort of, Yeah, I miss them. If I could have them today, you know, but no, I mean, but they're all established. I mean, they're doing really, really well, my boys.
1: Oh, good.
15: Yeah, very well. So, you know, I don't have to worry, but, you know, yeah, but I still miss them every day, every day.
1: And
15: yeah.
1: Do you have a room for them? Should they wish to return?
15: Well, no, because I'm in an apartment building. I mean, but they don't need to return. I mean, my youngest is going through some stuff at the moment. And when he finally rang me and I said, Judy, I'm here for you. I said, I've experienced life a lot more than what you have. And if you need to talk about what you're going through, then talk to me. Oh, okay, Mum. Right. He said, but I'm trying to do it myself, but I'm not doing a very good job. He's having problems, marital, blah, blah, blah. Won't go into details. But, you know, and I said to him, look, I'm always here for you. But, no, they can't come in because I'm in a kind order home and an apartment building and it's only one bedroom. But, I mean, at the end of the day, if it had to be, then I said, well, we could move out and get a place together. There was one couple of weeks ago, that's why I was sort of in a bit of a dilemma. My youngest wanted to move from Whanganui, go to somewhere else. He said, Mum, if I move, would you come and be in the same town as me? I said, do you know how hard that is? Well, we can get a place together. Now, this is only a couple of weeks ago, but that sort of has changed. But, yeah, now that's kind of where I'm at when it comes to empty nesting. Mm.
1: Good call there, Mary Lee. Good call.
15: Yeah, so no, I'm here for each and every one of my children. Even my nephew's come back from Australia. He's been in the country for a week. He's here in Auckland, and he rang me from Australia. I said, Auntie, if I come to Auckland, would you be there for me? I said, and he's 42. I said, I will be there for you. You're my sister's son, and I will be there for you. So you get the right help, the right support. But, Auntie, how do I do it? I said, you go to this place, you do this, and they'll help you. And I'm always here for you. Should you need me, just I'm only a phone call away. And that's my nephew. So there you go. You know, that it's just sort of, it can be hard for some, but for me, it's not.
1: Okay. All right. Well, you carry on the good work, dear Mary Lee.
15: Yeah, and lovely talking to you, Jim, and lovely hearing Roy, Matt, Sandra. I love this family environment when it comes to talking on the Talkback Show. And I'll talk to the Nutters Club because there's another story about that I need to save it for them about how I'm going with my well-being stuff.
1: All right. Okay, will you give the Nutters Club a call tomorrow night?
15: I will. Okay, thank you, Jim.
1: All right, cheers, Mary Lee. I'll be on the phones. I will answer the phone when you call. Texter says, just turn the radio on. I live on my husband's farm, a family compound. I'm the same. I'll always keep a room at home for my boys to return home. Emptiness syndrome is a real wrench. It tears my heart out every day. Texter just saying, I'm the mum. I wish I never had to go through it. I have 5 sons and my youngest has only been gone a year and I still leave his light on. Oh, dear. Sad, yes. 7 of us in our house. We have 5 living with us in their early 20s. 2 are ours, plus a bonus 3. It's so fun having young ones around us. The best of both worlds, says a texter. And thank you for sending that one in as well. 9292 if you want to send a text.
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1: News Talk ZB. Here we go. Jonathan. Hello. Good morning.
19: Oh, good morning. Yeah, good morning, Jim. This is the first for me. It's the first time I've ever rung overnight talkback.
1: Woohoo.
19: Yeah.
1: I feel truly blessed. Honoured.
19: Yeah, you are. Yeah, you're blessed and privileged to have me first time ever I've rung overnight. I ring up during the day. I often ring up Nick Mills. But the radio just happened to go off and I heard the subject. I thought, oh, yeah, I've had experience with that. As a parent, I remember when our son moved out, that felt kind of normal and felt good in a way for him. I remember when our daughter moved out, that was different. I really felt that. And maybe as a father, you have a different experience depending on the gender of your child. Maybe you have a more of an affinity with the daughter. So I kind of wanted her to move out because she was living in my house with her partner. So I was pleased when they did move out, but I really felt it emotionally as well. So I had mixed emotions. I was pleased that they were moving out. But then when they did, I remember standing in the house the evening that they shifted. And at that time, I was living alone because I had to put my wife into care. So I was in the house by myself. So I doubly felt it when she moved out. Because then it was truly an empty nest because there was only me in it. Had I still been able to live with my wife, it would have been different because it would have been the two of us and we would have had our own company to share. But it was just me. So, yeah, I really felt it profoundly. And I do remember, I shed some tears that night. I don't mind admitting that. But I was pleased for them, because you realise that it's another chapter in their lives, that they're now forging an independent life of their own by themselves. So for me, I was more pleased for them than I was sad for me. And there's a saying I sort of came up with that, yes, it is sad when your children move out of a house, but it's sadder if they don't or they can't and they are stuck at home with you. So I was pleased for them that they were able to move out, be independent under their own roof and forge their own lives separately from being in the family home where they grew up. So that was my experience. And I always remember that. And I am fortunate to be living close with them because they moved to a different suburb from where I was living, but now I'm living in the same suburb where they live.
1: Oh, how cool.
19: So I do live, yeah. Well, that was the reason. When I moved out of that home because it was too big for me and I just had come to the point where I felt, being living in it alone, it was a large family home, 160-metre house, with a full size one of the original quarter acre sections, which took quite a bit of maintenance with lawns and edges and trees and shrubs and whatnot.
1: Yep.
19: And I just felt that it was time for me to move on and just downsize and find another place which was a lot easier, which didn't need as much maintenance. So I found a lovely place out in the suburb where they live, and so I am. I'm now back being close to them.
1: Are there grandchildren involved?
19: Yeah, well, that's right. Yeah, ooh, there are. So I've got two new grand. I've got two grandsons now. So when they moved out, of course, they weren't even married. So then they got married, and then subsequent to that, they've had two children. So now I've got them close by, and two of my four grandchildren I live in the same suburb with. So yeah, that's been really neat. So it's kind of I've moved to where they moved to, which is weird. Yeah. So I don't know if a parent of the lady just a few the last caller was talking about her connectivity with her children and how she keeps in touch, and I kind of like the idea of threatening to ring the police if you don't hear from them.
1: Because it's called a welfare check, but I don't think you could do it too often.
19: Yeah, you know? Even though I live in the same suburb, I can walk to their house in about 15 minutes. It's really super easy. But I don't hear from them a lot, and I sort of live at arm's length, and I don't, you know, they've got their lives, and I don't want to sort of like be in their pocket or pestering them or anything like that. But as a parent, you feel as though you want to keep doing that.
1: Yep.
19: But you've got to kind of step back, haven't you, I think, and just let them carry on. And I've said to her so many times that, look, I'm here, I'm right here, living in Tawa with you. If there's anything you want me to do, if there's anything you need, just let me know. And I've reached out and offered to help in any way, you know, pick up, do kindy drop-offs or kindy pick-ups, in the same when the eldest goes to school, do the school drop-off and the school pick-up and everything like that. But they want to keep doing that, and that's fine. I understand that. So, yeah, it's a bit... It can sometimes be hard being a parent, keeping that just that degree of separation without being an interfering parent, I suppose.
1: Yeah, being there if they need you.
19: Yeah,
1: but at the same time, I mean, it's a double thing, you know. Like, you want more contact with the grandkids, especially.
19: Yeah.
1: Especially.
19: Yeah. And it is nice when they go around there, because the oldest one, who's now four. Yeah, he sees me at the door, and he immediately says, "Oh, Granddad!" So yeah, he gets excited, and then the other one is he's just coming. He'll be 6 months. In fact, he is over 6 months old now. He was born on March the 3rd, so I forgot to actually wish him half happy birthday. now I'm feeling bad about that.
1: No, I absolve you of all your sins. No, you're fine. Fine.
19: But yeah, he's in that lovely stage now where he's like rolling over, and he's now started to sit up, and then the next thing will be he'll be crawling. So yeah, just seeing them go through those developmental stages is just it's hard to describe. But yeah, the empty nest thing. So to those people that, and there was that texture read out, to those people that are missing their children. Just think about what a good job you must have done raising them to make them confident enough to be independent, living on their own, or living under their own roof. Don't mean living alone, living under their own roof, that you've raised some confident and capable adults to be doing that. So yes, I know it's hard, that little bit of separation, you miss them. And that's natural, but at the same time, just think about the job that you've done as a parent, how well you've raised them to be that confident, capable adult that can live on their own two feet. So yeah, it's a bittersweet thing, isn't it? Really.
1: Yeah. So I've got one of these group, the two friends. Yeah. One of the daughters has just moved to Sydney with her with her boyfriend. But it's just a cry. I mean, it's only a three-hour flight away, as they said. You know, she could have gone to London. This is the thing, you know?
19: I know, yeah.
1: Sydney.
19: Yeah,
1: peace of ways.
19: Yeah.
1: All right. Yeah, I've got 10 seconds left before commercials and things come busting in on the conversation.
19: My son, they live in, he and his wife and my other two grandchildren live in Tauranga.
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16: Mike Hosking Breakfast, back Monday morning from 6 till 9am. 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
26: In this update, 4 people have been injured, one seriously, after a car crashed into a pub in rural Canterbury. Police were called around 6 last night to Selwyn's Dunsandel after reports of a car colliding with a building. 3 people were sent to Christchurch Hospital. Officers say it appears the injured were inside the tavern. Assurance there are better ways retailers can deter shoplifting than putting up walls of shame. The Privacy Commissioner is warning businesses not to display CCTV images of suspected shoplifters in stores or on social media. He says it carries significant privacy risks and could cause serious harm, especially to young people. Michael Webster says the photos should instead be shared with police or staff.
27: You can brief your staff and share with the door security people, for example, so if someone comes back again, they can keep a lookout for them, that sort of thing.
26: The Prime Minister's on board with recommended changes to proposed move-on orders. A bill would allow police to order rough sleepers, beggars and people being disorderly to leave a public space with fines or potential jail time if they refuse. Select committee MPs are suggesting changes, including lifting the age of the orders from 14 to 18. Chris Luxon says this stood out during the select committee process.
28: There was good feedback. We said we'd listen to the Select Committee, and that was probably the dominant feedback point. And so I think it makes good sense, lifting it from 14 to 18.
26: The ACT Party transport spokesperson Simon Court says the Land Transport Fund shouldn't be paying for art installations along new roads. As part of its transport policy, ACT is promising to stop millions in government transport funding being spent on such projects. Court says more than $3 million was spent on decorative features along Te Ara Tupua cycleway between Wellington and Lower Hutt. He says that shouldn't be paid for with road money.
29: If people want public art, if communities want to add additional planting, or if they want additional facilities to be provided, in addition to the bare basics road, they should be prepared to pay for it.
26: A former Lotto presenter convicted of money laundering for an international meth plot is headed for home detention. Russell Harrison flew $400,000 worth of gold bars, converted from drug money, to Turkey for the Comancheros. Emily Ansell reports.
30: Harrison pleaded guilty to money laundering in the High Court at Auckland in June and faced up to 7 years imprisonment. Justice Michael Robinson's this afternoon ruled he'll spend 10 months on electronically monitored home detention. Robinson says his remorse was clear and he had no doubt Harrison would never appear before the court again.
26: At least 2 people have been pulled from a flooded hydropower tunnel alive 9 days after Nepal's catastrophic flash floods. It's believed more than 900 people are missing at a dozen hydroelectric projects across the region. Australian disaster expert and tunnel engineer Arnold Dix told CNN this is the boost rescuers need.
31: The world is full of people who tell you what you can't achieve, and we've just proven when people come together and we say we're going to achieve the impossible that we can.
26: New Zealand has recorded its 3rd warmest winter on record. Earth Science New Zealand's winter climate summary puts the nationwide average at 9.7 degrees. Christchurch's Bromley recorded the 2nd highest winter temperature ever on June 20 at 26 degrees. In sport, a second-half swoop by Hawke's Bay last night has kept them the only side unbeaten in the NPC.
0: Six from six for the Hawke's Bay Magpies. Maximum points again. They've beaten Otago in a pulsating match here in Hawke's Bay by 35-24.
26: Otago were leading 24-14 at halftime, scoring their fourth try in the 30th minute. But a determined performance on both sides of the ball saw the Magpies keep the hosts scoreless in the second stanza and put on three converted tries themselves. George Bauer has rejected assertions the All Blacks want to avoid scrummaging in the Test series against the Springboks. The loosehead prop has been a vital part of stabilising the New Zealand scrum since coming on in the first Test win at Ellis Park. He's retained the number one jersey for the third Test in Soweto. Bauer says he lives for the battle.
5: Oh, I love to scrum, so I want to scrum. South Africa's mindset when they come to scrum, they pride themselves on their scrum. They see that as their avenue to get their penalties and get their front football and move up the field.
26: In Friday's NRL action, the Dolphins clung on to beat the Gold Coast Titans 24-20, while the Roosters lost to the Rabbitohs 50-20 in a match that began with emotional scenes. Jai Arrow, diagnosed with motor neurone disease, walked out for the 100th and final time as a South Sydney player. Those scenes missed by New Zealand TV viewers, though, Sky has apologised after a commercial was played instead. Liam Lawson admits shifting between Formula One seats is no simple task. The Kiwi Racing Bulls driver remains in the top team for the Italian Grand Prix after finishing seventh at Zandvoort, while Frenchman Isaac Hadjar continues to rehabilitate a wrist injury. German top seed Alexander Zverev has survived a big scare in the second round of the US Tennis Open in a match that went on more than 4.5 hours and didn't end until after 2 a.m. New York time. Zverev beat the unheralded Frenchman Quentin Alice in 5 sets. That's news and sport. I'm Stuart Willey.
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1: News Talk ZB Weather Watch with Daikin CO2 hot water heat pumps. 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The forecast: Northland, Auckland, Coromandel, Bay of Plenty, also Gisborne and Hawke's Bay, mainly fine. Waikato to Wellington, also Wairarapa, including the central high country. Cloudy periods, isolated showers north of Wellington. Nelson, Marlborough and Canterbury, mainly fine. A few showers developing in the afternoon, mainly about the ranges. Otago and Southland, scattered showers, possibly heavy, with thunderstorms and hail around Southland and Clutha. Bulletufiordland, showers, some heavy, possible thunderstorms and hail, and a mainly fine day for the Chatham Islands.
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1: News Talk ZB, it is Overnight Talk with Jim on a Saturday morning, Saturday, September 5. It is just coming up 4:08. We're doing Open Line Talkback on the ZB network through the Saturday morning. The phone number, and we do have spare lines. The phone number is 0800 80 10 80. If you'd like to text, it's 92 92, and the email is jim@newstalkzb.co.nz. Last hour. talking empty nesters, the different reaction from parents when their kids finally leave the family home. For some, like we're sort of finding out last hour, it's a real wrench when the kids go out into the real world. The family home seems empty without them. And then you have parents who almost celebrate that they get their house back, they get their life back, and they can do stuff. And there's a whole bunch of emotions in between as well. But when your kids decided to leave home, was it, you know, a sad, wrenching day or just part of life, really? And now mum and dad can get on with doing things that they've wanted to do for ages, but maybe the kids were a bit of a handbrake, that overseas cruise or something. So how was it for you? Joy or sadness when the kids left home? Or are you living in an area sort of a few families are sharing homes now? And then the compound thing has also come up where you get sort of multiple generations of family living on the one property. So how's it all worked for you? 0800 80 10 80 is the number. Hello, Chris. Good morning. Hold on, Chris. No, stand by. Now, that's better. That's way better. Hello.
2: Hello.
1: There we go.
2: How's James this morning?
1: What? Oh, how's James? James, yeah, is okay. Thank you very much. He's a little bit on the peckish side, but there's nothing you can do about that for another hour or so.
2: Oh, okay. What do you got to eat this morning?
1: I have got some cheese rolls that I made last night.
2: With
1: ciabatta pockets, you know, the little ciabatta rolls.
2: Yeah, those are nice, hey?
1: Yeah. Bit of Dijon mustard, bit of cheese. But, yeah, I don't like eating when I'm anywhere near a microphone. That's live. That eating sound. No.
2: It sounds quite funny, actually, yeah.
1: Or yeah, talking with a mouthful of ciabatta roll, you know?
2: Yeah. The rest of the world can listen to me eating. Yeah.
1: But I'll be chomping one of those on my, well, I've cut them in half. So I'll have a half at least on my way home, but later, in 2 hours, in fact. I won't,
2: good man.
1: And I won't fade away between now and then.
2: Yeah. Hey, listen, it's been said before many times, but morning to everyone in New Zealand except for Matt, the dickhead. Goff was talking to me on my birthday, actually, when we were chomping into our ice cream. She said, hey, Dad, Matt's got all those little small dogs, hasn't he? And I said, yes, darling, he has. Why do you ask? She said, they're a bit of a choking hazard, you know, when you're getting them down your throat. Yeah, so, yeah, good morning to you, Matt. Oh, you probably won't hear me now. You're probably fast asleep. But you'll play me back and you'll have a bit of a giggle. My mate Matt's a good guy, eh? One of the best.
1: Yep, yeah.
2: I haven't really got empty nesters to talk about, James, but...
1: well, me neither, because I'm not a parent, so, you know. I've watched it. I've watched it happen over the years with friends, but that's as close as I can get.
2: Yeah, me too, actually, yeah. Yeah. I have to say that one thing that I was extremely distressed about, and I don't want to get serious, but gosh, that Lahar in Tibet and China really, really affected me. You know, I'm just so upset for all those thousands of poor people. You know, I watched it on TV and I thought, you poor buggers just haven't got a chance. Thousands of them, yeah. And I'm just hoping against hope that they'll find, you know, well, they say 5,000 missing. Well, gosh, I do hope they find a lot more than what they've found at the moment. It's just
1: amazing. What is it? 9 days after the event, and they're pulling people out of the rubble and the tunnels, still, which is just remarkable. And seeing some of the footage, and I get claustrophobic just watching it. These rescue workers sliding. I couldn't do it.
2: No, I couldn't either. Well, I was fascinated. I think it was a couple of nights ago. They pulled a wee baby out, you know, can't have been 6 months old.
1: Oh, wow, I didn't see that.
2: Yeah, this baby had been in there for, 7 or 8 days. And they pulled this wee baby out. I was really joyful to watch. It was just great.
3: So, I just hope they find, as I say, a lot more of them. Better news to hear about that type of news than the other crap that's going on the planet at the moment.
1: Suppose.
3: Well, finding them alive, I mean.
1: Yeah, yes. Yeah. No, there are some feel-good angles to this Nepal story.

0: What a fantastic story.
1: Yeah, other than that, I don't really have. I could comment about lots of things, but not lots of things worth listening to. So I think I'd better ring up because I hadn't rung up for a few weeks.
0: Yes, you have been suspiciously quiet. But your dog, Gothic, turned 13 during the week.
1: Yes, she did. Yeah, my princess, she turned 13. And it's funny, eh, when it's her birthday and I wait till midnight and I say, happy birthday, darling. And she always gives me this look as if she knows, you know. She'll sit there on the floor and she raises her head and she just looks at me. She seems to know it's her birthday. So,
0: and ice cream will be coming.
1: Yeah, ice cream will be coming. So I'm looking at the empty 3-4 litre container of ice cream that we've eaten since Wednesday, both of us. And she's funny, eh? She doesn't know how to eat it. And as much as when I say that, I'll put it in a bowl and she'll pick up a big piece whole of bowls in her mouth and she'll try and chew it and swallow it. And she drops it and then she ends up finding out that, well, no, licking it's a better way to do it.
0: Well, she's a smart shepherd, so she'll figure this out.
1: Yeah, she'll love it. She's gone a bit deaf over the last 6 months. So I have to, like, I don't yell at her. I tap her on the shoulder if she can't hear me, if I want to get her attention and that. And she never gets a fright because she knows it's always Dad that's close around her. But I think I told you when I went into hospital a couple of weeks back for the first try at that operation, I told you that she was away from me for 4 days, didn't I? And,
0: yeah,
1: and then when she heard my voice when I went and picked her up, she started crying like a wee child. Eh? She missed me so much. And, God, my heart went out to that, James. I tell you, it really did. I just sat on the floor and cuddled her for about 5 minutes and promised her that I wouldn't leave her as long. So I hope that their next attempt... I've taken all these antibiotics, that they've sent me away with. So I hope the next attempt is in one day and out the next. Well, I'm going to try and pretty much make sure of that because I'm thinking of her and I don't want to be away from her for longer than that. And I don't want to be staying up there for longer than that either because as much as, you know, I'm grateful, God, the hell of the places. I mean, try and get some sleep in a hospital. It's just bloody impossible.
0: I wouldn't know, but and I don't want to know, but I can just, yes. If you're in a ward with 4 other people or 3 other people or something and snorers and movement and people coming in, oh, no. I can't imagine it would be a very good place to have a sleep.
1: Well, there was 4 of us guys in this room and me and this other guy across the end of the bed across from me. We got on quite well and we were chatting away. And one night, one of these older guys, I'd say, in his mid-80s, he started snoring and it went on for about 3 or 4 hours. And the rest of the guys in the room, they were saying, oh, God, you know, do we have to put up with this? Looks like none of us are going to get any sleep. So I thought, I said, guys, I'll fix it. So I got out of bed, grabbed my little bag that I had attached to me, wandered around, slapped them on the leg, and I said, oi, you're snoring and it's loud. Shut up. So he went, oh. So he got out of bed and he went to another room and he went to sleep in another bed in another room. So that was good.
0: Oh, dear. So much for rest and recuperation.
1: Yeah.
0: Getting a whack from a fellow patient.
1: Well, it was more of a tap than anything.
0: Oh, yeah, okay.
1: Yeah. So, yeah.
0: I've
1: caught this bloody cold, James, that I can't shake. You know, everybody in New Zealand's got this cold and cough now, and I can't shake it. You know, it's just so jolly annoying. Every 5 seconds you're coughing because you got that bronchial stuff in your chest and that.
0: Yeah.
1: And, it's a blooming nuisance day, it really is. You're trying to talk to people on the phone and next minute you're breaking out in a fit of coughs. Well, I suppose it'll go eventually.
0: I had a touch of it a month ago, maybe, with a bit of a cough and things. So 2 bottles of Robitussin later seemed to have sorted it.
1: Oh, did that work, did it?
0: Yeah, it seems to with me.
1: Okay.
0: You know, it's

0: I don't know, but and I like it. I like the taste of it too, so I'm quite happy just sipping on it.
1: Well, I might go and get a bottle tomorrow.
0: Yeah. You'll go to, if you've got a pharmacy in your local Woolies, it's cheaper than buying it from the chemist, I've found.
1: Okay. So what is it, about $30 a bottle, is it?
0: In the chemist, it's about maybe 30, and in the supermarket, it's about 15 sort of thing. I can't remember exactly, but it is cheaper. Okay. If you can pick it up at Woolies.
1: Okay, I'll do that, yeah. Good scheme.
0: All right, mate. Well, yeah, good luck with it.
1: Yeah, thanks, James.
0: All right, buddy. Nice to hear. Thank you. News Talks, there'd be a couple of spare lines there. The phone number, 0800 80 10 80. The empty nesting. How was it for you when the kids finally decided to leave home? Because, you know, quite often, you know, if you get like four kids, they sort of leave home at 18. That's a hell of a, that's a lot of years where you've been dedicated to bringing these children up, like feeding them and clothing them and what have you, and then bang, they're gone. For some, it's an exciting moment. For others, it's really gut-wrenching. I'm missing them big time. Very empty house. News Talk CV, like I say, a couple of spare lines here. It is 4:20.
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0: Here we go, off to Taranaki. Harvey, good morning.
8: Oh, good morning, Jimmy. Can you hear me?
0: Yes,
8: yeah,
0: I can.
8: I just, first of all, about the empty nest syndrome.
0: Yes.
8: It is real. I mean, and I've experienced it. And when you've become an instant dad of about six kids all at once, and then when all the kids are growing up, you know, because of the ages, and my wife, she struggled really bad when the last child left. But then to combat that, a granddaughter moved in, you see. So there's always somebody. Now, if you ever look in Māori, in the marae, there's always people, you know, and when they had the houses around the marae,
0: yes,
8: there was always kids somewhere. So that's all the grandparents and the great-grandparents were left alone. And so, you know, even if you look at life in general, or even birds, you know, the eagles, they use the eagle as one about, you know, when they want to entice their little ones to get out of the nest, you know, they'll go and eat food on the branch away from the baby, so the baby will come out of the nest. But that's life, you know. And if you've been around a long time, and I know that as a 12-year-old, and I had three younger brothers, when our mum left Denise. And that's a different story. Mum left Denise and left us with a drunken dad. And over the last 40 years since my dad died, one of the greatest things was I forgave him for what he put us through. So once you do that, you realize that, hey, it's not bad. I'm still here. And I'm in an empty nest. But one of the things that if you're trying to get hold of some of your, even your nieces or your nephews or somebody you haven't touched base with for a while, what you do, you ring somebody and you know, one of the other ones that you can get hold of, and then say, hey, I can't get hold of the kids. I'm sick. I think I'm going to live for 48 hours. The next minute, all the phone calls come out. I mean, that's just what happened. And the niece turned up the other day, a grandniece, and she only lives an hour away. So this is what happens, but I've got that many friends, I don't need them. You know, I go out there, work with men's group and the Veterans Society, but family, you can't choose your family, you can choose your friends.
0: Yes.
8: And this is what I hear, that all these people who are especially from 2020 when we were in lockdown, the elderly were left alone, and now some of them are still left alone. And you think about the 65-year-old who was just started getting a pension and just prior to lockdown. They're in their 70s now, and they're still alone. So let's not worry about these children who are going out or leaving home. Just be grateful that you can be on your own and go and help somebody else. That's how I see life.
0: Yeah, because a lot of people will take the kids leaving home, they will take it differently.
8: Yes, and I know that.
0: You know, so, yeah. All right there, but Harvey. Now, good to hear from you, mate.
8: Yeah, okay then. I mean, yeah.
0: Yeah, cheers, bud. Thank you. Bye-bye. Yes. Yes, yes, yes. This was all sparked, actually, by Michelle Obama. She really stirred it up last month. As the story from the Daily Mail says, she divided the internet after she revealed how she really felt about being an empty nester with her husband, Barack. The couple share two children, a 28-year-old and a 25-year-old. But on a new episode of her podcast, she admitted that she really doesn't miss them. This is an episode that went out on August 26. She says, as she points out, she says, I love them. I'm going to see them tonight for dinner. I love them, but Barack cried when they went to college, and I was like, bye. She added that she loved her two girls' growth since their emancipation. So she's saying she loves her children dearly, her two daughters. She loves them dearly, but she doesn't miss living with them in the house, in the one house anymore. Like she's quite happy that the two girls are out and about doing stuff. And she and Barack can just get on with doing whatever ex-presidents do. It's not like they could jump on a cruise ship, I don't think. It's severely limited. But it really sparked a whole lot of debate online. Just looking through that now. One post that some lady wrote on X, I'm obsessed with my children, obsessed with them. I cried when my daughter started preschool 2 days a week. Whenever the day comes that they leave the nest, I'm going to have a nervous breakdown. I could not relate less to what Michelle Obama is saying. In response, one user agreed, same. I don't understand her at all. I tell my soon-to-be 23-year-old that I wish she would move back in. I miss her so much. And someone else typed out, mine are in their 40s. I still check in. I still worry about them. Mama Hen here. I used to think I'd stop worrying about my kids when they turned 18. Boy, was I stupid. I'm glad they're doing great, but the emotional attachment is always there. And a different user also wrote on social media, I'm a granny and can't fathom out what Michelle is saying. I don't know one mother who thinks like that. None. My children and grandchildren are my world. But there is others in support as well. So the whole empty nesting thing, Michelle Obama has really brought it to the fore with that podcast. I haven't seen it. I've just read reports about it. But it was a podcast that went out on August 26 about how she loves her children. She really loves her children. But she doesn't miss living with them. The old empty nester. How was it for you? Joy or sadness when the kids left home? It is 4:30.
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0: News Talk ZB, Kathy, good morning.
13: Good morning, John.
0: Here we go.
13: I heard you talking about what you'd bought to have for a snack. And I wanted to ask you, like, did you teach yourself to cook or did your parents teach you?
0: I really taught myself.
13: You're pretty clever when it comes to cooking.
0: Well, there's no cooking involved with these rolls. These are just store-bought rolls that I cut open, put in some mustard, put in some cheese and cut them in half.
13: Well, what I mean is you've got really good taste. And I remember a while ago we were talking about corned beef.
0: Yeah.
13: Do you remember?
0: Yep.
13: And yeah, I just think you're pretty skillful. Like, you know this empty nest thing, eh?
0: Yeah.
13: I don't know, I woke up about 4 o'clock and, like, because I always had the radio going and, like, all the different stuff that was going into my brain, I thought, whoa, that was a bit much. But, yeah, no, I think maybe I've been sleeping a lot better. And
0: which is always good.
13: I was pretty ill for a while. And because of that, I wasn't getting enough sleep. And it's so awesome. I'm slowly on the mend. But, the emptiness thingy, I don't know, like it's quite a difficult, like for me, I know my eldest, like, because I had different relationships with both my boys, and my eldest was very, very independent, and like he left home when he was 15.
0: Wow.
13: And he went to university. But I remember maybe about 10, 20 years ago when I got really, really ill, I stayed with him a couple of days and he goes, oh, Mum, I think you better move on with me. And, like, I didn't have the heart to say to him, because we just don't get on living together. But then I look at my youngest, and I, it's a totally different relationship. Like, we're like glue. And but mind you, he's he does have an impairment, so that's a different situation. But then I looked at my father, and I remember when I went to visit him about a year before he passed away, because he was 87 when he passed away, and my sister moved in with him. And I remember she went out to do something, and I was just sitting with my dad, and like he started talking about my sister, and he was worried about something. And like I reckon when you're a parent, it doesn't matter how old you are, you never stop, you never stop wanting the best for your kids.
0: Because they're always your kids, regardless of how old they are. You know, they're always your children.
13: Yeah, yeah. So I don't know, like, but, yeah, as for living with my eldest, we'd drive each other nuts. But,
0: it's good that you know that.
13: Pardon?
0: It's good that you know that.
13: Oh, we would. But, like, he's always been, he's just a very independent, it's his personality. I don't know whether it's because he's the eldest, but, yeah, our kids have all got different personalities. I guess it's like, you know how you really love dogs?
0: Mm-hmm. Yes.
13: Do you get really emotional when they pass away?
0: Oh, yes. Yes.
13: I can imagine, because, like, you're quite a sensitive soul, eh?
0: Wow, probably the same as anybody. And it's a very sad day when you lose a dog. In fact, I even get a bit upset when friends' dogs have gone, you know, they've been put down. Just, yeah.
13: Yeah. I try to make out I'm tough sometimes when I'm in certain situations. But like I heard you when you were talking about getting claustrophobic with that little baby.
0: Oh, yeah, just watching the rescue workers in the pool.
13: I mean, that's absolutely amazing. And, I get really claustrophobic, but that's unreal. A little baby, what, 9 years old? I mean, nine days?
0: No, I don't know how old. It wouldn't be 9 days. I didn't see it. I was just told about it, so I don't know. A baby's a baby.
13: No, I mean a baby, but the baby was left on its own for 8 or 9 days.
0: Well, that's what it sounds like. Yeah, like, as I said, it was all new to me. Chris had seen images of it, I think it was Chris, and being pulled from the debris 9 days after it's, you know, that thing struck the villages. And, so it was just an incredible story of survival. I'm stunned. 8 or 9 days and that baby is still alive. Incredible.
13: That's amazing.
0: Yeah.
13: Hey, what about the 5 New Zealanders? Does anyone know anything about that?
0: I don't. I haven't heard that they've been found and are all safe and well, or I don't know. I haven't heard.
13: Anyway, I better let you go because I know you're due for a snack and you've got to speak with other people, but as usual, it's a pleasure talking to you.
0: All right. Cheers, Kathy.
13: Take care.
0: All right.
13: Bye.
0: Yeah, you too. Right. Just something completely different. I think this may be the second bakery in the country. I'm not sure, not 100% sure, but I see we have a bakery in Christchurch offering pies made out of horse meat. They went on sale at the Hoon Hay Kiwi Bakery on Thursday, is my understanding. You have 3 varieties of pie: plain horse meat, horse and cheese, and a curried horse pie. Now, is anybody even tempted by this? I am not. But the bakery says the interest is there, and the feedback on these pies has been positive. customers have said the horse pies are delicious. They taste like beef, and they would eat them again. Now, I've seen horse meat for sale in European supermarkets. The people in Europe, they've been eating horse for centuries. Not for me, not for me. I can eat some animals, but for some reason, I say 100% no to horse. Double standards here, I'm wondering? I'm not sure. But it does raise the question or questions, have you eaten horse or other meat that's not part of your regular average Kiwi diet? Strange things that you might have been served overseas or even here. Strange things you've eaten. See how we go with this. 0800 80 10 80. It's coming up 20 to 5.
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0: News Talk ZB. Here we go. Hi, Jan. Good morning.
19: Oh, that's loud. Good morning. Good morning. Good morning.
0: Good morning.
19: I certainly wouldn't talk about horse meat because... number one, I love the horses.
0: Me too.
19: I think they're sacred. And also, in the Chinese astrology, I'm a horse.
0: Oh, are you now?
19: I have a great passion for them. And anyone that harms them would have to be severely punished. Now, I've been... This is the third day that I've had something stuck in my eye. And it's so painful. And yesterday I got the eye bath thing, you know, the bottle, the fluid.
0: Yes, I've seen them. Yep.
19: And the day before, actually, I used it. And... I was sitting on the couch and this tiny nail fell out of my eye. And so I don't know how it got in there, whether it was in this eye bath fluid or what the story is, but it got wedged in behind the eyeball and I didn't know what it was.
0: Ooh.
19: There's still something stuck in there and it's awfully painful. So, but it's my blind eye, so it's not going to make it any worse than it already is.
0: But it just hurts.
19: Yeah, and so the eye has been pouring with tears. You know, nature has its own way of dealing with things. And so I've been fiddling with it, with the tissues, trying to get it to move. to try and get this, whatever it is, still in there. So this little nail, I saved it to show my friend because she doesn't believe me. It's a tiny little thing, and it's sort of bent and it's sort of rusty. And so goodness only knows whether it's been in there a long time or whether it's dropped down out of my brain or what's it.
0: Well, you don't normally have nails floating around your head.
19: No.
0: No.
19: So that was her idea. Maybe it dropped down from my brain. But anyway, I don't like it, and I'm suffering miserably. So if you've got time, I just want to say something different. You know the story about Adam and Eve?
0: Vaguely.
19: Yeah, the Christians seem to think it's a true story, and I can't for the life of me understand why. Because it just doesn't make sense to me. Then you've got Adam who made Eve by taking a rib out of his rib cage. Well, he wouldn't be able to do that, would he? That would kill him. and he's not short of one rib. Men and women have the same number of ribs. So he didn't make Eve out of a rib. So that's crossed off. Then the tree that Eve was told by God not to eat the fruit of it, it was an apple tree, and she went ahead and ate the apple anyway. And the snake appeared, telling her, "Do not eat that apple, you will die." But she went ahead and ate it anyway.
0: Yeah, I think that their parables and their stories and things, you know, I don't think we're expected to believe everything in the Bible, even though some people do.
19: Yeah.
0: You know, it is just a story. Just to, you know.
19: Well, you know, snakes don't talk, do they?
0: No.
19: So that's wrong.
0: Unless you're on some sort of acid trip.
19: And then
0: that snake just won't shut up.
19: Adam came along and ate the apples too. And did they die? No.
0: I've got no idea.
19: They didn't die. Oh. They were the beginning of humanity, apparently, which that is wrong too. And so the whole thing is a great big jumble-up mess of silliness. None of it's true. And yet these Christians, they think this is the original sin and that we're all paying for it all the way through time for that original sin.
0: There you go. All right, so there's Jan's take on Christianity in 3 minutes.
19: Yeah. So anyway, do pray for me, Jim, even though you're an atheist. I need to get my eye sorted. So you have a good week.
0: All right.
19: Or I'll catch you tomorrow.
0: All right. Okay, thank you. Yeah, might pay to get that looked at, I suppose. But, cheers, Jan. All the best. A text here says, "Good morning. Just getting my gear ready to go fishing at Bowentown Heads in the Bay of Plenty. Really enjoy RNZ. Thanks from Dave." Okay, well, you haven't texted RNZ, you've texted ZB, but there we go. But a lovely part of the world, Bowentown, Waihee Beach. My God, it is just beautiful. News Talk ZB, 0800 80 10 80. The horse pie thing, what's going on? I'm sure there are now two bakeries in the country that selling horse pie. The latest one was the Hoon Hay Kiwi Bakery offering three types or three varieties of horse pie from last Thursday. So you had the plain, you had horse and cheese and curried horse. So it begs the question, have you ever eaten horse? Would you ever eat horse? I personally wouldn't. And there might be a little bit of double standards here, but I just couldn't bring myself to do it. News Talk ZB 0800 80 1080. The strange things you have eaten. News Talk ZB, it is coming up 10 minutes to 5.
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0: News Talk ZB just gone 9 minutes to 5. How about a little bit of the Rolling Stones? I remember when I first heard this song, I thought, wow, this is just so cool. This is Angie, the Rolling Stones.

0: tasted and looked like creamy fawn-coloured chicken legs sort of thing. So that's about all.
1: That's you and your diet, yeah, your very diet.
0: Yeah, because I've eaten all the unusual, not unusual, Scotty odd New Zealand type things. You know, like wild pork and smoked eels and all that sort of white bait and all that sort of carry on, brain fritters and everything like that. You know, but I can't think of any other exotic food.
1: Oh well, for a person who hasn't left the country, you've done pretty good, actually, Calvin.
0: Yeah, well, that's what I thought when I was eating it all. You know, made a special. Not a trip, but a special effort. That's not quite the right word either. But a special whatever.
1: Yeah.
0: Sojo, is it sojourn? What is the word? What's the sojourn?
1: A sojourn, a bit of a trip sort of thing?
0: Yeah, that's a good word. I was on the right track.
1: We'll go with that.
0: Yeah, two of these different places, yeah.
1: Okay. All right, good on you, Calvin.
0: All the best to you then, Jim.
1: All right, cheers, mate. Yeah, you too. Quick text before the break. Not that one. Not quite sure. There's a doo-loo. A texter says, I've eaten horse, goat, possum, rabbit, hare, and seagulls in New Zealand. Nothing wrong with eating different proteins. A text there from Harvey, and thank you for it. News Talk ZB.
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1: News Talk ZB, all going well. Daryl, here we go.
8: Yep. Hey, sorry, Jim. I'm just heading to Tauranga at the moment. So, I'll just sort of make it quick. I worked with horses for probably 13 years of my life, and then I carted them for probably another 6. And, yeah, I just couldn't imagine eating them. They're just such a magnificent animal.
1: No. It's almost like I could have a you know, like lamb or beef or... I just couldn't bring myself to do horse.
8: Yeah, like I worked in the dairy industry for, like I milked cows and that for years and I didn't have any problem when the farmer used to give us a beast for the freezer and that wasn't a problem, but when it comes to working with horses, they're just a completely different animal and I just couldn't picture myself eating those. It's just not right, I don't feel.
1: It's funny how we'll accept some animals as food, but not others.
8: Yeah, I agree. It's just, I don't know, I guess what the nature of horses, like that was the very first thing I done when I left school, and I think I got to learn the nature of a lot of the horses and that, and teaching them to do things. Yeah, it's just that, I just couldn't imagine it.

0: 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Or in less fancy language, you're pretty much the duck's nuts. 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
6: Good morning, it's 5:30. I'm Kalia Strong. The Wellington City Mission still strongly opposed to proposed move-on orders, despite suggested changes. The bill would allow police to move on beggars, rough sleepers or people acting disorderly from a public place. The Justice Committee's recommending changes, like lifting the age the orders could apply from 14 to 18. Acting City Missioner, Pip Ray, says including rough sleepers is an unnecessary clause that won't do anything to address disorderly behaviour. And Auckland councillors determined for the fast-track-approved Northwest Busway to get the funding needed to become reality. The $4.9 billion project would include an 18-kilometre rapid transit corridor from Brigham Creek to the city centre. Waitakere councillor Shane Henderson says he's stoked it's at this stage. Now all that's left is the money.
7: We'd be looking for investment from the Land Transport Fund, and we're hoping the government commits to that project. Recent calls to cut parts of that budget, I think, would be really unwelcome.
6: A Russian drone has hit the headquarters of Ukraine's SBU security service in Kiev, injuring at least 7 people. President Volodymyr Zelensky is vowing to retaliate as Russia continues prolonged air attacks on the capital for the 10th day. Zelensky says the drone was aimed directly at the office of the head of security services, causing plumes of black smoke near the city centre. A huge step towards keeping Kiwis safe out on the water as Parliament moves to make it illegal to not be wearing a life jacket on a small boat while it's moving. National MP Shane Reti's bill passed its third reading unanimously last night, meaning all passengers on boats shorter than 6 metres will have to wear a life jacket. It'll create one overarching national rule rather than differing bylaws across regions. Water Safety New Zealand CEO Glenn Scanlon says this is going to save lives.
8: We've seen more than 330 people have drowned without a life jacket when they've fallen off a boat in the last 25 years.
6: To sport, and women's top seed Anya Sabalenka is through to the fourth round at tennis's US Open. She's wrapped up a straight sets win on centre court to join 11th seed Marta Kostyuk in the last 16. The Rabbitohs have all but wrapped up sixth spot for the NRL finals with a 50-20 thrashing of a second-string Roosters side in Sydney. The result means the Roosters finished fourth behind the Dolphins, who came from behind at halftime for a 24-20 victory over the Titans on the Gold Coast. Liam Lawson's clocked the fourth fastest time in opening practice before falling back to 12th quickest in practice two ahead of Formula One's Italian Grand Prix. Mercedes driver George Russell set the fastest time of the day. Hawke's Bay's perfect season in rugby's NPC continues after a come-from-behind 35-24 win over Otago in Napier. That's your Newstalk ZB News and Sport. It's 5:33. Jim Sneddon is next.
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13: 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The forecast: Northland, Auckland, Coromandel, Bay of Plenty, also Gisborne and Hawke's Bay. It should be a mainly fine Saturday. Waikato to Wellington, also Wairarapa, including the central high country. Cloudy periods, isolated showers north of Wellington. Nelson, Marlborough and Canterbury, mainly fine. A few showers developing in the afternoon, mainly about the ranges. Otago and Southland, scattered showers, possibly heavy, with thunderstorms and hail about Southland and Clutha. Bulleratu, Fiordland, showers, some heavy, with possible thunderstorms and hail, and mainly fine for the Chatham Islands.

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8: We're on the eve of the third and final test match on South African soil in rugby's greatest rivalry. And there's all to play for, plainly, between the All Blacks and the Springboks. As you know, the winner of this test will be the side that has the opportunity to win the series Baltimore next weekend. Elliot Smith is our lead rugby commentator. He's over in South Africa. He spoke with Asafo Omua, the starting hooker for the All Blacks. Let's take a listen.
9: Asafo Omua, congratulations on a start this week. It must be pretty special to start a big test like this.
10: Yeah, definitely. Some things you dream about, and this is one of those ones. And yeah, prayed for these kind of moments. And yeah, honestly, just going to embrace it and just go as hard as I can.
9: Must be good to start test matches, because I know you've come off the bench in a whole lot. I think this is only your sixth test start. So to come in from the off, what changes for you?
10: With the rugby, probably not the same. Any different. Probably just keep it the same, because I know where I'm good at and I'm just going to stick to those. And anything else, just do my role. Simple stuff. Make sure I nail my role before I do anything else. And probably take a bit more pre-workout this time because I'm starting. So, yeah.
9: What have you noticed coming off the bench about, I guess your role and what you're trying to do to get this All Blacks team home over the last couple of weeks?
10: I think the physicality for me. I feel like we've felt a bit shorter in that area, and I feel like we made some good shifts in the last few tests. And, yeah. Just want to make sure we start off a bang. So, yeah.
9: How crucial is the line-out going to be this week?
10: No, 100. Obviously, from the last test, I don't know what the percentage was, but didn't win too much ball. But, yeah, that's going to be another huge area. They did well, which was very tough. And, yeah, we've got a few different movements this week, which should hopefully help. And, yeah, move the ball around.
9: Yeah, Sam Darrow was just telling us before, obviously, it's a fine art line-outs, because you've got an opposition wanting to, disrupt, and you've got some of the best in the world, like Itzebeth and Peter Steph doing that. So, getting your own ball back isn't easy in test matches like this.
10: Yeah, definitely, especially when you've got all their looses and locks are like 3 metres tall. And, yeah. But, yeah, that definitely helps winning our ball and giving our back something to strike off.
9: How important, just for a team perspective, is a strong start? Obviously, you're starting, but for the entire team to start well, you've conceded a couple of early tries in the last couple of test matches, but how good would it be to strike early in this test match?
10: Oh,

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11: 25 minutes past 10 on Newstalk ZB. Carl Pushman is our screen time expert. Every week he chooses a couple of shows to watch from the comfort of your couch. And he's here with us this morning. G'day, Carl.
12: Jack, hello.
11: Let's begin this morning with the one that's being plastered all over my Netflix at the moment. Tell us about Untold Ray Gun, Breaking Badly.
12: You better believe I popped and locked my way to the couch the second this was available to stream. It's a documentary on, and I choose my words purposefully here, the breakdancing superstar Rachel Gunn, a.k.a. Ray Gunn. Now I'm sure her Olympic breakdancing routine is burned into your memory.
11: It's, I mean, a truly iconic moment in Olympic sports.
12: It transcended sport. It transcended dancing. It became a global cultural phenomenon in the way that things really do these days. And it was like, I remember watching it and my brain couldn't quite process what my eyes were seeing. It was like, what's going on? And this documentary sets out to answer the question we were all thinking, what in blazes was she thinking? Yeah. Now, it does turn out that there was nuance, thought, ideas, good thought, good nuance behind all that wriggling on the ground and the now iconic kangaroo hop. I won't spoil what they were, but it did make sense. Her and her husband, who was also her coach and a fellow breaker, Samuel Free, a.k.a. Sammy Six, which is a hell of a breakdancing name, they did have a sound plan. It was just terribly executed. And, you know, it's borderline unwatchable just to the amount of cringe that you feel. There's tons of archive footage showing her journey to the Olympics, including the qualifiers, which came under a little bit of controversy when rumors said that Sammy was on the judging panel. He wasn't. There's two of her B-girl competitors are on there saying she won fair and square. She was the best dancer on the day. And it all sort of comes about because she just sort of realized on the journey to the Olympics, she realized she wasn't up to the standard of the other breakdancers and began to freak out quite badly. So they came up with this plan and obviously it didn't pull off. So the documentary shows you all of that and also afterwards and how it affected her, which was, you know, badly, obviously. And then there's a little bit of redemption at the end. And there's the love story between her and Sammy is really nice to watch, and she comes across quite normal and you start to feel sorry for her, and then they'll show you the routine and you'll feel all that cringe again and you remember why we're all like sort of chuckling away.
11: Yeah.
12: So it's very short, and it's only like an hour long. I think it's worth watching if you want to know what the hell was going on.
11: Yeah. Yeah. I mean, the thing that struck me with it was that sadly, her performance took away from the incredible, nay, preposterous athleticism of some of the other competitors. Like, they were just, it's unbelievable what they're able to do. It really is gymnastics in a way, but, you know, the most extraordinary gymnastics. And of course, no one focused on any of that stuff. Everyone was focusing on Raygun doing the kangaroo. So, yeah, I'm really looking forward to seeing that, and hopefully it will answer a few questions. So that's Untold Raygun, Breaking Badly. That's on Netflix. Next up, streaming on Neon, tell us about Ursula.
12: Now, comedy is very subjective, and I've seen Ursula Carlson live, I've seen her on TV, I've seen her on panel shows, and I'll admit she's not my favourite of our local comedians, but she has done very well. She's got an audience, and I love what she does. So this is for them. It's a self-titled skit show called Ursula, and watching it, it hasn't really changed things for me. I still think what I think about her, and that's what it is, but it's got a neat premise for a skit show. It has four and a little sketch at the start, all linked together by mini stand-up routines. Sort of, if you remember the sitcom Seinfeld, you might remember that one, how they'd have Jerry doing little stand-ups to keep, you know, introduce the story and keep the story flowing. So she does that. Most of the sketches didn't do much for me, but one did have me chuckling away very loudly. I like to think I'm a man of sophistication and class, but the barrage of fat jokes got me, Jack. She got me, and I was laughing to the end. It was sort of a sketch about brainstorming for a new reality show that she just pushes into more and more obscene and wrong territory. And it was funny, even if I was laughing along at fat jokes. On the positive, there's great cameos from comedians like Tom Sainsbury and Madden Sami. So, you know, it's very well made and it's very good. And I think if you're a fan of hers, this is definitely for you. The hit rate wasn't high for me, so I'll leave you to do the maths on that one.
11: Yeah. Okay. I mean, yeah, like you say, it can be subjective, but I mean, she at her best, she is very, very funny. So it's worth a crack.
12: Yes. And I've seen her live a couple of times, and she has really killed it. Other times I've seen it hasn't really landed for me. So it's just, you know.
11: Yeah, yeah.
12: I think if you do like her, it's good.
11: She's having an amazing run in Australia at the moment as well. Oh. So that's,
12: exactly.
11: Yeah, no, she's doing great. So that's Ursula. That's on Neon. Carl's first pick is Untold Raygun, Breaking Badly. That's on Netflix. You can see more detail about those shows on the News Talk ZB website and hear more from Carl on his Substack, Screen Crack.
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0: I hope you can you can decompress a little bit after being a bit crook. And,
1: I'll do my best.
0: Good man. Dougal Sutherland from Umbrella Wellbeing with us this morning. In a couple of minutes, our travel correspondent with his favourite bites and beats in Toronto.
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0: Mike Yardley's our travel correspondent. G'day, Mike.
14: Good morning, Jack. You haven't got any apples to consume at the moment, have you?
0: Not to consume right now. We do have a giant crate. And I have just had Andy, who's producing Weekend Sport this afternoon, come charging across the News Talk ZB newsroom, burst into the studio and say, oh, my gosh. Those Cosmic Crisps are the most delicious apples I've ever tried. So there you go.
14: I need to get my hands on
0: person
14: some.
0: Person by person, I'm bringing them round on the Cosmic Crisp bars. Yes. Heidi says it's the crispiest apple she's ever had. She prefers hers slightly sweeter. It's a little bit tart, the Cosmic Crisp. But anyway, it's my pledge to you, Mike, that I will not eat any apples directly next to the microphone for the remaining 38 minutes of our morning together. Future shows, I can make no such promises, but yeah, for this morning at the very least. Hey, we're focusing on Toronto this morning. I reckon one of the best cities in North America. It's kind of like Canada's answer to New York, right?
14: I totally agree. Yep. I mean, to be honest, I think Montreal is a bit mediocre. And Toronto, as you correctly.
0: Toronto. You can't pronounce the second T. Toronto. Yeah.
14: No. And they are quite insistent on that, aren't they?
0: Yeah, they are. Yeah.
14: But, yeah, I love the fact that no other Canadian city just seems to have the same sense of buzz and throb and sparkle, quite like Toronto. Of course, it is the city that produced Justin Bieber. It was home to Meghan Markle while filming Suits, but don't hold that against them. But it's just so copiously cosmopolitan, which isn't a surprise given half the city's population was born overseas. And the other thing I really like, Jack, because I'm a bit of a skyscraper freak, I just think their forest of glassy skyscrapers is just, it just sort of struts self-importance, doesn't it? You know, it's got a really good metropolis vibe about it. So if you like